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10: 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I do want to give you this story because I don't know much about Mali or whatever it is. Trump administration reportedly weighing military action in MALI. I'm going to say Mali. Written by Jordan Perkins. The Trump administration is weighing whether to take military action in Mali. Current and former U.S. officials familiar told the Washington Post. So just people familiar with it. That's all we have. They're just familiar with it. The administration's plan is to target an Al-Qaeda-affiliated group known as JNIM. If it's approved, it will be the eighth nation on the list of countries where President Donald Trump has ordered strikes since the start of his second term. Since the beginning of July, JNIM and other rival separatist groups have been fighting the Malian Malian army, again, not sure how to say it, to gain control over the northern part of the country and create an independent nation in that region. An administration official who did not disclose whether President Donald Trump would move forward with strikes said that terrorism in the Sahel is a multinational problem. Quote, we urge regional partners and NATO allies to support the alliance of Sahel states in their war against JNIM and ISIS, the official said. The most recent fighting, JNIM ambushed a Mali military convoy, reportedly killing or capturing at least 50 soldiers. The JNIM has also released a video appearing to show soldiers surrendering. Some of those reportedly killed or captured are Russian fighters allied with Mali's military. I mean, is the whole world going to have to implode, really? Is that really what we have to do here? I mean, it's like every other day somebody else is doing something bad. And yeah, a lot of bad actors are acting up. But, you know, Rand Paul said it a long time ago, and his father Ron Paul said it as well. Do we have to be the police officer of the world? If it does affect us, I get it. Does this? I don't even know how to pronounce Molly. I think it's Molly. That's going to do it for tonight. That is Sam. That is Polo. I'm Joe. That's going to do it. We'll see you tomorrow. Same time, same place. Bye.
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16: Sunday's World Cup final averaged over 42 million viewers on Fox TV for the match itself, plus nearly 24 million on Telemundo in this country. The Miami Dolphins gave All-Pro linebacker Jordan Brooks a three-year extension. In Major League Baseball, the Yankee home game against Pittsburgh was rained out. They'll play a doubleheader on Wednesday, and Yankees lefty Max Fried will come off the injured list to start Wednesday night. Boston's won 14 straight, but the Red Sox home game against Baltimore was rained out. They'll play two on Wednesday. The Dodgers were 2-1 winners at Philadelphia as the Phils ran into a double play to end the game. The Mets won at Milwaukee 4-0. Cleveland beat Minnesota 5-2, while Texas shut out the White Sox 10-0. And Arizona beat the A's in the late game 6-5 with two runs in the bottom of the 10th. Colorado edged Washington 8-7 on a solo homer bottom of the 8th. Hunter Goodman's third.
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17: More strikes against Iran. I'm Lisa Lacera, Fox News. U.S. Central Command says it's the 12th day in a row as both sides step up attacks on civilian infrastructure. CENTCOM says the strikes were authorized by President Trump. This afternoon, the president paid respects to soldiers who died in the conflict last weekend.
18: President Trump and military leaders saluted in silence as the remains of four service members were returned to the U.S. at Dover Air Force Base in Delaware. The president describes the dignified transfers as the hardest part of his job. Following the solemn ceremony, President Trump invited the family of Lieutenant Tyler Freehan aboard Air Force One as he flew to Georgia.
19: To Sherry and Stephen and David, we will carry Tyler's memory in our hearts forever.
18: After a week and a half of daily airstrikes in response to Iran targeting ships, President Trump says the U.S. will now bomb a bridge or power plant for every vessel attacked in the Strait of Hormuz.
17: Fox's Jared Halpern at the White House. Senate Democratic leader Chuck Schumer has announced that he will lead Democrats in forcing another war powers resolution vote to what he calls Trump's reckless and costly Iran war. This would be the Senate's first war powers vote since the number of dead in the conflict rose to 18 and the number of wounded exceeded 500. The Department of Justice takes steps to ensure that South Carolina votes from overseas will count in the August special primary.
20: The August 11th special primary and perhaps a runoff August 25th will decide a Republican nominee that will replace the late Senator Lindsey Graham, who died July 11th, and face Democrat Annie Andrews in November. South Carolina will send ballots to all eligible state voters overseas by August 1st. The ballot must be completed and returned by the time polls close on primary day to be counted.
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17: No new answers following a second autopsy on the body of an 18-year-old Mississippi man found dead following a 4th of July boating trip.
22: 18-year-old Nolan Xavier Wells was found dead on Horn Island off the coast of Mississippi. He was reported missing after a July 4th boating party. Law enforcement's autopsy results have yet to be published, but a second examination can't draw conclusions, in part due to remains of Wells' throat not being included with the body as provided.
23: This pathologist cannot rule out injury to the neck.
22: Attorney Benjamin Crump, representing Wells' family and speaking at the NAACP convention in Chicago, Crump and fellow civil rights activist Al Sharpton eulogized Wells at his funeral earlier this week. Eben Brown, Fox News.
17: The FBI has charged a man it says is involved in a complex scheme using bogus genetic testing to steal over $500 million from Medicare.
24: Federal investigators say Khalid Sattari was the mastermind behind this massive fraud scheme that provided expensive genetic cancer tests that patients didn't need. Now, according to the FBI, between 2016 and 19, Sattari owned and operated diagnostic testing laboratories with ties to Houston, Delray Beach, and Atlanta. Investigators allege Sattari worked with patient recruiters and doctors, giving out illegal kickbacks and bribes to persuade thousands of elderly clients to submit testing, ultimately billing over $547 million to Medicare.
17: Fox's Dana Marie McNichol in Miami. Sattari disappeared in 2022 after skipping a federal court hearing in Louisiana. He was arrested Monday in the Middle East carrying a fake passport. The FCC has voted to bar the sales of devices in the U.S. that contain key hardware from Chinese companies deemed to be national security risks. I'm Lee Silasera. This is Fox News.
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25: I'm Monica DeLuca. Christopher Nolan's highly anticipated The Odyssey is out in theaters now.
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29: The 930 WFMD Skyscan forecast for Frederick and surrounding counties. Partly cloudy through the evening with a low of 61. Thursday, sunny day with a high near 80. Thursday night, Mostly clear skies with a low of 59. Friday, mostly sunny with a high near 82. Saturday, sunny again with a high near 82 again. 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
16: All right, let me give you... Wow, what was that? I guess I've been talking a lot. 4 hours a lot. 4 hours of live radio a day. You know, three you can do. You know, Larry Elder, my good friend and mentor, he used to be on permanently 4 hours. He had a four-hour show every single day. Sean, were you with him for that? I don't think that was the KRLA days. I think that was KABC days. And he was telling me, I remember when I was his intern, he was saying, they keep asking me to do 4 hours, and I'm kind of burned out at three. I'm saying, yeah, I get it. I understand. It's a, you got to be a pretty knowledgeable person to be able to talk for 4 hours. Yet I managed to do it the last 2 days. I was filling in for Hugh. Hugh had a pretty good column, by the way, of breaking down all of the strategic victories we've already achieved in the Iran war. So just not great. We haven't had great PR for the war effort. I think the war effort's gone a lot better than people have thought. But I do want to talk about election results from yesterday. Arizona statewide primary was kind of the main focus for governor, Republican Representative Andy Biggs, who is backed by Trump, and also Turning Point Action. I know Tyler Bauer over there was working hard on that race for a long time, won decisively over David Schweikert. It's about the 70-73% range in early voting is in on that. Democrat incumbent Katie Hobbs was unopposed, very weak candidate, will not debate, famously. And so that's going to be a key battleground race as a lot of people, Arizona, the demographic shift, because there's a lot of, I would say, less than clear election, I would say, behaviors. I don't need to go out too far out on a limb at this point on that, but I famously one of the states where I think there are a lot of election integrity issues, and also changing demographics. A lot of people move into Arizona because it's generally a pretty good place. So I will check that out very closely. Other statewide races that we've seen that are interesting: Arizona's competitive open seat for the first district, Jay Feely, former NFL player, also backed by Trump, won the Republican primary. The Democrat side is still being finalized. There are really interesting points there, because what I'm seeing from Feely is really good. He gave a terrific speech. I was tempted to clip it, but it's a lot of stuff about how Democrat socialism and just all of a sudden hatred of America has overwhelmed the Democrat Party, and that's compelled him to get involved. But he speaks very well. And a socialist not doing as well. So a lot of the socialist candidates that were running did not end up doing quite as well in some of these races as people had anticipated. And I think that's an overall good sign for the country, that there are at least some pockets where Democrats are have a sane viewpoint and have not been cowed by a lot of these performance artists who sit there on streams all day. And Sean was making an interesting point during the break. Like, do you guys understand what these streamers do? They sit there online on the computer for 7 hours at a time, just talking. I'll spell the word. It starts with an S and an H. They're just talking, S-H, and the other two words are T and I in there. I'm not in that order. I'm being careful. I don't want to get fined. It's not worth it to get fined. But that's all they do. They just trash talk online all day. And a lot of them are playing video games while they do it, things like that. And then occasionally they'll just say something horrible about Israel because it gets attention. And this turns into a political movement somehow. So pretty wild stuff that's happening, and it is happening. Absolutely it's happening. And I think that this is part of the backbone of the Democrat Socialists of America, are people who are just perpetually online, and for people who are have way too much time on their hands. This is the interesting thing. One of the most interesting things to track in the world right now is, as technology continues to develop, as America gets richer and more affluent, what do we do with all the time that we got back? What do we do with all of, thanks to technology, thanks to the fact that we're so globalized, it's so easy to eat, it's so easy to clothe ourselves. We used to spend a lot of time foraging. We used to spend a lot of time going out and getting yak and bringing it back and then cooking up the yak. And then you to raise all the children that we were having, because we kind of slowed that down as well. So now people have all this time on their hands. Like, what are they doing with the time? A lot of them are scrolling. They're just on reels. They're on the stream for 7 hours. Let's watch Piker talk for 7 hours about nothing. But maybe he'll drop a banger like George Bush did 9/11. And then I'll know it's really entertainment. And so what are we doing with the time? Are we spending the time communing with nature, communing with God, learning how to cook? Like, are we doing something productive, or are a lot of us just hanging out on the internet? And you got to check in with yourself and your kids if that's the case. So I think that's a lot of the reason why we're getting some of these horrific ideas from people. This is something that's noteworthy. Nate Silver, the pollster, pointed out that income and education are affecting presidential voting, with people who are postgraduates now are just earning very little money. people with postgraduate degrees now are getting from low to middle income. A lot of postgraduate degree workers are now making between $30,000 and $60,000. So they're coming out of their graduate degrees with hundreds of thousands of dollars in debt. And many, many, many of them are now making under $60,000 a year. It's very hard to live on $60,000 a year. I wouldn't want that. And so, but they're trained to do things that don't earn in the workplace. And so when they are now in the world, they've got all these ideas, they're overeducated, they're not dumb, they got time on their hands, and they feel like the system let them down because they paid so much into it and got nothing out of it. This is where these crazy ideas of throwing out the Declaration of Independence come from. More when we return.
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11: An 18-year-old actress, best known for her roles in two Godzilla movies, has died following an early morning crash in Frederick County. Kaylee Hoddle from Texas, who played Gia in the Godzilla movies, was a passenger in a Honda Accord that crashed into a culvert in the 11,000 block of Windsor Road in Iamsville shortly before 3 a.m. on Tuesday morning. The car was driven by a 19-year-old Frederick man. Another passenger was also in the vehicle and declined medical treatment. The driver suffered injuries not believed to be life-threatening. Hoddle was taken to a trauma center where she later died. The Frederick County Sheriff's Office is investigating and is asking anyone with information about this accident to come forward. Their number is 301-600-1046. To read more on this and other local stories, go to our website at WFMD.com. A special legislative session is set for August in Maryland, and lawmakers are expected to focus exclusively on redrawing the state's congressional districts. The proposal is facing strong opposition from Republicans who contend the effort is politically motivated and designed to strengthen Democrats' chances of holding or gaining congressional seats. Republicans argue that changing the maps for partisan advantage sets a troubling precedent that could lead to an ongoing cycle of politicians redrawing districts whenever it benefits their party. They say Maryland's congressional boundaries should not be changed simply to gain a political advantage. The special session runs from August 3rd through the 5th. Diana Gibson, WFMD News.
21: 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The Pentagon announcing a 12th night of strikes against Iran as President Trump issues fresh threats.
22: Trump now threatening to hit civilian infrastructure targets closer to the Iranian capital of Tehran. Writing on Truth Social, from this point forward, anytime the Islamic Republic of Iran shoots at a ship in the Strait of Hormuz, the United States will bomb and destroy one bridge or power plant.
21: Fox's Aisha Hosni, Fox News poll shedding light on what Americans think of President Trump, the midterms, and economic growth.
23: 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The Democratic advantage comes as President Trump's approval rating stands at 39%, unchanged for the last 3 months.
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24: The 930 WFMD sky scan forecast for Frederick and surrounding counties. Partly cloudy through the evening with a low of 61. Thursday, sunny day with a high near 80. Thursday night, mostly clear skies with a low of 59. Friday, mostly sunny with a high near 82. Saturday, sunny again with a high near 82 again. 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
1: As tensions between the U.S. and Iran ramp up, Iranian pastor Dr. Hormoz Shariat has some words of warning for President Trump about the spiritual forces that have been at work for centuries in the former Persian Empire.
2: You read about the Prince of Persia who hindered Daniel's prayer. So there is a hindering demonic spirit over Iran.
1: Pastor Shariat, now based in Texas, is a former Muslim who preaches the gospel of Christ through his Iran Alive ministries to the people of his native land and beyond. He says political negotiations with the government of Iran can never be trusted, but he says there are other spiritual forces at work there. He boasts of having the largest underground church network inside Iran, and that there is a great spiritual awakening among its people.
2: God is moving in Iran in such a way. I see Christians in Iran, they're saying we are ready to live and we are ready to die for Jesus.
1: For Fox on Faith, Lauren Green, Fox News.
3: Begin.

0: museums and whether and why they have gone woke. Intense questioning from Republicans revealed some of the most ridiculous excesses of the ideological rot that has impacted exhibits and materials at the museums. Friend of the show, Congressman Brandon Gill of Texas, had this exchange with Smithsonian Director Anthea Harding. Cut eight.
1: Yes. Is it important to be polite?
2: Excuse me, sir?
1: Is it important to be polite?
2: Yes, sir.
1: It's also interesting because the same mass action toolkit that your organization has been promoting references politeness as a defining characteristic of white supremacy culture. Ma'am, are you a white supremacist?
2: No, sir.
1: You're not? Can you help me square why your organization says that being polite is part of being a white supremacist?
2: I'm not exactly familiar with that passage of the mass action toolkit, which is
1: I can show you the passage right here.
2: Pardon me?
1: I said I just read you the passage from it.
2: And
0: there are several such examples of how the Smithsonian is awash in critical race theory and in the idea that we must relentlessly portray the United States of America in a negative light. I battled Abby Phillip over this issue last night on CNN, Cut 19.
3: The administration has used these so-called, woke, policies of the 2020 era to justify what they are doing in order to try to rewrite what is in the museums. I don't understand why they are doing that, because the two things don't seem to have anything in common.
4: I don't think they're trying to rewrite American history. I think there's a worldview difference. People on the left believe that we should focus relentlessly on the most negative aspects of our history. And there have been negative aspects of our history. There's no questioning that. But people on the left in this country want our country to be defined today by the most negative aspects of our history. People on the right, as led by the president today, would like to focus on what you, I think, correctly called the promise of America, what makes America great, what we have done to overcome the worst aspects of our history. This example that Brandon Gill pulled is one of the most egregious examples of excess at this museum. I mean, it's like their white supremacy list. Individualism and self-reliance, nuclear family structures, rational, linear thinking, work before you play. It goes on and on and on.
3: Including she would acknowledge that, first of all, that wasn't policy at the museum. It was done by an individual, individuals who work there.
0: Oh, it's just the people that work there, not museum policy. The fight over the Smithsonian's ridiculous woke programming is necessary and worth it because the American left will never stop in its quest to inject critical race theory into our national policy making. They want Americans, particularly young Americans, feeling as poorly about their country as possible, and that's something that we simply cannot permit. You know, there's so much craziness in the world, sometimes you want something on which you can just simply rely and trust. 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We'll take a break and come back. It's Scott Jennings on Salem. 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
8: They were two teenage boys with vivid imaginations and a love of science fiction when they changed our culture forever. In 1933, Jerry Siegel and Joe Shuster created a costume superhero with a secret identity, and 5 years later, Superman debuted in Action Comics number one. For almost 90 years, the last son of Krypton has fought for truth, justice, and the American way.
9: What is a hero? My answer was that a hero is someone who commits a courageous action without considering the consequences. Now my definition is completely different. I think a hero is an ordinary individual who finds the strength to persevere and endure in spite of overwhelming obstacles.
8: Siegel and Shuster created a whole new genre of fiction that led to the pantheon of superheroes, including Batman, Wonder Woman, and Green Lantern. Characters who have represented the best of our American values for almost a century.
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14: He's the author of the best-selling book, A Revolution of Common Sense. 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
15: All right, broadcasting live from the Salem studios in Chicago today, Wednesday, July the 22nd. And there's something happening here in Chicago that perfectly illustrates what I think is one of the greatest frauds in American politics right now. And the fraud is this. The Democratic Party loves to call itself the party of democracy. You hear them talk about that all the time. They say democracy is on the ballot. They tell us Donald Trump is a threat to democracy. every political dispute becomes this existential struggle to save democracy from Trump and the Republicans. But have you noticed, this is happening more and more, have you noticed how often the party of democracy is trying to install candidates on ballots that weren't actually voted into nominations by Democratic voters? Happened with Kamala Harris, happening up in Maine, where they took out Graham Plattner and put in this character Troy Jackson. It's happening in Illinois' 4th Congressional District. Congressman Jesus Chuy Garcia waited until the final hours of the filing period to announce that he was going to retire, and this was so that his chief of staff, Patty Garcia, could file her paperwork just before the deadline. Quick switch, in and out. Hey, this is how you pick your successor in the Democratic Party. They didn't tip off anybody else. Nobody else had time to mount a campaign because of this old switcheroo move. Therefore, Patty Garcia became the only Democrat on the primary ballot, not because the voters in the Democratic Party chose her, but because the incumbent and the Chicago political machine effectively chose his replacement, whether the voters liked it or not. It was such an outrageous move that even the Democrat-controlled House of Representatives voted to rebuke Garcia. But several Democrats decided they weren't going to accept this. Chicago Alderman Byron Lopez and political activist Mayra Macias launched independent campaigns so that people in this heavily Democratic district could have a choice in November. And that is when the party of democracy swung into action. Now, under Illinois law, Patty Garcia only needed 697 valid signatures to make the ballot as a Democrat, but the independent candidates needed 10,816. They had to have 15 times as many signatures to overcome the machine. Both independent candidates, both of them, submitted the maximum permitted, 17,304 signatures apiece. But here comes the party of democracy. Operatives connected to the Garcia political machine challenged these signatures, and after thousands of names were invalidated, Macias was ruled a little over 1,000 short, and Lopez was about 1,200 short. And on Tuesday, the Illinois State Board of Elections unanimously threw them both off the ballot. Now, let me just be clear about this district. It's a Democrat district. These people I'm talking about are not conservatives. Lopez is a socialist alderman. Macias once ran the Latino Victory Project, very liberal organization. I'm not here to endorse either candidacy. But that's the point. You don't have to support a candidate to believe that voters should be allowed to choose the candidates and the winners. Democracy does not mean protecting only the choices you like. It means trusting the people. And that's what has gone awry in the Democratic Party. They've decided they no longer trust the people. Specifically, they no longer trust their people. The party of democracy likes to go around the voters. They went around the voters on Biden. They went around the voters on Plattner. They went around the voters on this congressional district in Illinois. They tried to go around the voters when they wanted to remove Donald Trump from the presidential ballot in 2024. Constantly, the party of democracy is doing things that would make your most ardent authoritarian blush. And yet they'll still lecture you about democracy and the existential threat. It's outrageous, but I think people are picking up on it. Democratic voters, I think, are unhappy about it. And the only question is, will they start voting like it? What they're doing is the opposite of democracy. Who trusts the people? It's not the Democrats these days, no matter how they label themselves. More Common Sense after this. Stay with us.
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19: Frederick County school board leaders are urging county officials to require a larger buffer between a proposed data center campus and Carroll Manor Elementary School. According to the Frederick News Post, in a letter to the county council and county executive, board president Dean Rose and vice president Ray Gallagher called for stronger protections, saying students and staff should be shielded from potential impacts such as noise, air quality concerns, and other industrial activity. They are asking the county to increase the setback distance for data center buildings and related infrastructure near schools. The request comes as debate over data center development in the Adamstown area continues. A special legislative session is set for August in Maryland, and lawmakers are expected to focus exclusively on redrawing the state's congressional districts. The proposal is facing strong opposition from Republicans, who contend the effort is politically motivated and designed to strengthen Democrats' chances of holding or gaining congressional seats. Republicans argue that changing the maps for partisan advantage sets a troubling precedent and could lead to an ongoing cycle of politicians redrawing districts whenever it benefits their party. They say Maryland's congressional boundaries should not be changed simply to gain a political advantage. The special session will run August 3rd through August 5th. For more information on these or any of our other local news stories, be sure to join us on the web at WFMD.com or pay a visit to the WFMD Facebook page. If you have a news or a traffic tip, please text it to us at 301-694-9363. For Mid-Maryland's Radio News Center, I'm Jimmy Key on 930 WFMD.
20: Fox News, I'm Ted Lindner. U.S. forces launching a 12th night of strikes against Iranian military targets, according to the Pentagon.
21: We don't need the Hormuz Strait, but we do it because we have to do it, because we cannot let Iran have a nuclear weapon.
20: President Trump speaking at a rally in Georgia today. This is the Republican-led House adopted a $95 billion budget proposal today. It would further fund the Iran war and other White House priorities over objections from Democrats. Communities across West Virginia working to recover after severe flash flooding brought on by torrential rains began Tuesday. Governor Patrick Morrissey.
22: We are concerned about loss of life. We're not here to make any specific announcements pertaining to that, but we are concerned about that. And that's why all of our efforts remain focused on examining different streets and areas and situations so we can report things to the public.
20: A state of emergency declared for all 55 counties in the Mountain State. 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
23: The 930 WFMD Skyscan forecast for Frederick and surrounding counties. Partly cloudy through the evening with a low of 61. Thursday, sunny day with a high near 80. Thursday night, mostly clear skies with a low of 59. Friday, mostly sunny with a high near 82. Saturday, sunny again with a high near 82 again. 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
24: 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Losing just 80 minutes of sleep per night
0: could contribute to weight gain. That's according to new research published this month in the Annals of Internal Medicine, showing a possible link between sleep and weight changes. The study looked at adults who normally get 7 to 8 hours of sleep a night and told them to delay their sleep time by 90 minutes. Participants who got just 5 to 6 hours of sleep every night gained 1 pound on average over 6 weeks. The study also found those who slept less than 7 hours a night had more brain lesions associated with dementia and Alzheimer's. The research emphasized how sleep is essential for the brain to perform functions like cellular repair, memory processing, and the removal of toxins and waste. Unrelated to the study, the CDC and the American Academy of Sleep Medicine recommend adults get more than 7 hours of sleep per night. For more health news, go to foxnewshealth.com. House Call for Health, I'm Lisa Brady, Fox News.
1: Straight talk without the bluster. When you positively need the truth, this is where you come. The Scott Jennings Show.
15: Well, we have a little bit of an update for you on this scandal in New Jersey where the 6,600 non-citizens were added to the voting rolls. And here's the update. It comes from our friend Rusty Weiss over at Red State. Now, this is interesting. He says that, here's the headline, non-citizen voting scandal gets worse. Software giant blames election officials, and now California is getting dragged in. So when New Jersey Governor Mikie Sherrill made this announcement yesterday, she blamed the vendor. She said, it's this software company's fault. That's who did this terrible thing of putting all these non-citizens on the voting rolls. So she throws them under the bus. And the name of the company is IDEMIA, I-D-E-M-I-A. She threw them right under, took no responsibility for it at the governmental level. In fact, she said, quote, the entire situation is unacceptable. However, the company is firing back now in this article. The company says its role was strictly limited to transmitting information to the state's Division of Elections. Here's the quote. IDEMIA's role is to transmit information through the motor vehicle system. The voter registration information is transmitted to the New Jersey Department of State Division of Elections, which is ultimately responsible for verifying eligibility to vote. Information submitted by IDEMIA must still be validated and adjudicated by the Division of Elections. So the consultant here, the vendor, is not taking this lying down. Now, if what the consultant, the vendor, is saying is true, something is stinky in the Division of Elections in New Jersey where information was transmitted and people who aren't even citizens were placed upon the voter rolls. And don't forget, 400 at least that we know about, 400 of them voted. Rusty Weiss reports this controversy is now seeping into California, where the same vendor, IDEMIA, has a major contract with that state's Department of Motor Vehicles. By the way, this motor voter business, you know, where you go in to get your driver's license, people who have no intention of registering to vote wind up getting registered to vote. And a lot of states allow non-citizens to get driver's license. You can see how this is a problem. So in California, they started working with IDEMIA in 2022 to modernize their DMV operations. Now IDEMIA issues all driver's licenses and identification cards out there. IDEMIA announced that the partnership back in those days was not just about aesthetics, but about raising the bar on security and trust. But now people are wondering, what's going on? If this could happen in New Jersey, could the same thing happen with this transmission of data in California? In California, a lot of non-citizens floating around out there who need ID cards and driver's licenses. All that information gets transmitted. Same thing. Makes you wonder. Makes you wonder. We'll keep an eye on this story. I have a feeling that what we learned in New Jersey is just the tip of the iceberg. I want to switch gears and talk to you about one other thing that's going on in politics right now. And that is, you may have seen this on your social media feed. If you watch CNN, you may have seen Van on talking about it. But my friend and colleague, Van Jones, We're on together often, and particularly around big election nights, we do things together. He has made quite a splash in recent days because he has effectively gone off on these socialists who are taking over the Democratic Party. Van issued a video a few days ago pleading with people to stop listening to these socialists and all their crazy ideas because he sees that his party is being overwhelmed by a bunch of Bolsheviks who want to do things that American voters will simply never accept. Abolish ICE, abolish prisons, abolish police, abolish borders, abolish the Senate. And on and on and on. Van is a smart guy. I'm just telling you. He's been on the show. You've heard him here. Smart guy. Knows politics. And he is a committed liberal. Make no mistake. But he knows these people who are taking over his party are crazy. He knows their ideas are crazy. And he knows it is electoral poison. And more than that, he knows that it's bad for the country and that what these socialists are preaching is antithetical to the American system. I'm going to play a little bit of what Van has been saying out there that has created such a massive stir and reaction in the world of politics. Let's start here. My friend Van Jones, Cut 11.
2: All right, guys, I got some stuff I want to get off my chest. I am tired of a set of people on the very far left in the Democratic Party, my party, telling us that in order for us to be progressives, we now have to believe ideas and support ideas that are completely nuts.
15: Completely nuts. That's an understatement. But you know, Van, I think, is reacting to something that's happening in the Democratic Party where these socialists, a lot of them very young, a lot of them very inexperienced, a lot of them who are rich, white kids of privileged backgrounds, coming along and explaining to people like Van Jones and, say, incumbent members of Congress, you all don't have anything to do with this anymore. We're getting rid of you. We're kicking you out, and we're going to pursue the revolution, and we don't need you. Van is saying, well, wait a minute. What gives you the right to kick me out of my own party? Van, if you watch his video, is like, I've been out here for 3 decades fighting for all these progressive ideas. You're 21 years old and you're coming along to kick me out of my own party when you've never accomplished anything and are trying to inject political poison into the veins of my party. I'm not going to stand for it. Good for Van, I say. More of Van. Cut 12.
2: But what does that have to do with supporting Hamas? What does it have to do with putting up candidates who say we should have no police, no prisons, we can't deport anybody, even if they commit rape or murder, Israel shouldn't exist? These are terrible ideas. These are awful ideas. Where did these ideas even come from?
15: Van is mortified. Frankly, a lot of Democrats are mortified. And, you know, I talk to Democrats, got a few spies, blind spies, as an old friend of mine used to call them. Got a few blind spies out there. They're mortified. Nobody wants to be affiliated with these communists. Nobody wants Hassan Piker and the likes of him to be the gatekeeper of what makes a Democrat in good standing. Van drilling down on how bad these ideas are. And he had an interesting take on it. He says, this is not progressive. This is regressive. Here's more Van, cut 13.
2: Now, if you live in a world where there were no police and no prisons, so that in your neighborhood, any gang member, terrorist, pedophile, Klan member could do whatever they wanted to, is that progress or regress? If you lived in a world where we said, well, you can be a terrorist if you want to, as long as you feel oppressed, and anybody get blown up at any time and people will make excuses for it, is that a better world? Is that progress? Or is that regressing to a lawless, chaotic state? If we lived in a world where people could literally get elected to office with the only qualification being that they went and celebrated a mass murder of Israelis, if all elected officials celebrated mass murders, is that a better world or a worse world. These are not progressive ideas. These are regressive ideas. And I'm old enough to know the difference. And you're smart enough to know the difference.
15: So Van raises two issues in that piece of his video that are worth discussing in detail. Number one, we'll take the last piece first. This rampant anti-Semitism, this anti-Israel bent in the Democratic Party. And he's right. A lot of these activists and candidates who are now overtaking the Democratic Party have shown their colors on October the 7th, on October the 8th, after the Hamas attack on Israel. They were out in the streets in New York and other places celebrating the death, the murder, the rape, the kidnapping of these Israelis and some Americans, I might add. Let's just lay it out. They hate the Jews. They are anti-Semitic. And this is the number one box that you have to check for them in order to be a Democrat in good standing these days. That's just a fact. Israel, how you feel about the Jewish people? Understand something. On the left, this is the new abortion. It's no longer possible to be a pro-life Democrat. It's also no longer possible to be a pro-Israel, pro-Jewish Democrat. You couldn't go to a Democrat convention and give a rah-rah pro-Israel, they're a good ally, let's stand up for the Jewish people. You couldn't give that speech. You'd be thrown out. You'd be booed off the stage. And Van, my friend, knows this anti-Semitism is wrong, wrong, wrong. He also raises the idea of abolishing police and abolishing prisons. And although he didn't say it directly, I know what he means. It's black neighborhoods that often want more police. They want more law enforcement to keep their neighborhoods safe. But you have all these privileged rich white kids saying, let's abolish the police and abolish prisons. Who's it going to hurt? The people who live in high crime areas. Van knows this. Here's more. Cut 14.
2: Ideas that are literally insane, nutty, moronic, dangerous, bigoted, are not progressive. They're regressive, and they should not be in our party. The people who are promoting these nutty, crazy, backwards ideas are party poopers. Literally, they're coming to the party and pooping in our punch bowl, and they need to stop.
15: Party poopers. I mean, that's a funny euphemism, but he's right. They are party destroyers. These Democratic socialists have come along not to change the Democratic Party or to reform it. They've come along to destroy it. They've infected it, and now they're going to destroy it from the inside out because that's what they intend for our country, to destroy the American empire from the inside out. They need a vehicle to do that. They're starting with the Democratic Party. And we'll see if Van Jones and others are capable of stopping them. I have my doubts, but I wanted to bring this to you because I applaud Van's words and efforts. 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More after this. Stay with us.
3: Yeah. WFMD wants you to know about our hometown heroes. 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
5: Wow. 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
4: okay.
5: Sir.
4: So what's your specialty? 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
5: 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They're, like I said, they're paid for. You get to meet a lot of great people. You get to learn a lot of life skills for work.
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5: Of course, you as well.
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2: Frederick County school board leaders are urging county officials to require a larger buffer between a proposed data center campus and Carroll Manor Elementary School. According to the Frederick News Post, in a letter to the county council and county executive, board president Dean Rose and vice president Ray Gallagher called for stronger protections, saying students and staff should be shielded from potential impacts such as noise, air quality concerns, and other industrial activity. They are asking the county to increase the setback distance for data center buildings and related infrastructure near schools. The request comes as debate over data center development in the Adamstown area continues. A special legislative session is set for August in Maryland, and lawmakers are expected to focus exclusively on redrawing the state's congressional districts. The proposal is facing strong opposition from Republicans, who contend the effort is politically motivated and designed to strengthen Democrats' chances of holding or gaining congressional seats. Republicans argue that changing the maps for partisan advantage sets a troubling precedent and could lead to an ongoing cycle of politicians redrawing districts whenever it benefits their party. They say Maryland's congressional boundaries should not be changed simply to gain a political advantage. The special session will run August 3rd through August 5th. For more information on these or any of our other local news stories, be sure to join us on the web at WFMD.com or pay a visit to the WFMD Facebook page. If you have a news or a traffic tip, please text it to us at 301-694-9363. For Mid-Maryland's Radio News Center, I'm Jimmy Key on 930 WFMD.
3: Fox News, I'm Ted Linder. U.S. forces launching a 12th night of strikes against Iranian military targets.
4: We don't need the Hormuz Strait, but we do it because we have to do it because we cannot let Iran have a nuclear weapon.
3: President Trump speaking at a rally in Georgia Wednesday. This is the Republican-led House adopted a $95 billion budget proposal. It would further fund the Iran war and other White House priorities. And a Fox News poll shedding light on what Americans think of President Trump, the midterms, and economic growth.
5: A Fox News poll of over 1,000 U.S. voters finding if the November election was today, 53% would back the Democratic candidate in their House district, while 46% would back the Republican. The Democratic advantage comes as President Trump's approval rating stands at 39%, unchanged for the last 3 months.
3: Fox's Kristen Goodwin. 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
6: The 930 WFMD Skyscan forecast for Frederick and surrounding counties. Partly cloudy through the evening with a low of 61. Thursday, sunny day with a high near 80. Thursday night, mostly clear skies with a low of 59. Friday, mostly sunny with a high near 82. Saturday, sunny again with a high near 82 again. 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
8: The crypto industry is betting big on stablecoin. 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
5: An 18-year-old actress, best known for her roles in two Godzilla movies, has died following an early morning crash in Frederick County. Kaylee Hoddle from Texas, who played Gia in the Godzilla movies, was a passenger in a Honda Accord that crashed into a culvert in the 11,000 block of Windsor Road in Iamsville shortly before 3 a.m. on Tuesday morning. The car was driven by a 19-year-old Frederick man. Another passenger was also in the vehicle and declined medical treatment. The driver suffered injuries not believed to be life-threatening. Hoddle was taken to a trauma center where she later died. The Frederick County Sheriff's Office is investigating and is asking anyone with information about this accident to come forward. Their number is 301-600-1046. To read more on this and other local stories, go to our website at WFND.com. A special legislative session is set for August in Maryland, and lawmakers are expected to focus exclusively on redrawing the state's congressional districts. The proposal is facing strong opposition from Republicans who contend the effort is politically motivated and designed to strengthen Democrats' chances of holding or gaining congressional seats. Republicans argue that changing the maps for partisan advantage sets a troubling precedent that could lead to an ongoing cycle of politicians redrawing districts whenever it benefits their party. They say Maryland's congressional boundaries should not be changed simply to gain a political advantage. The special session runs from August 3rd through the 5th. Diana Gibson, WFMD News.
6: Fox News, I'm Sue Guzman. The House has passed a $95 billion budget proposal to fund the conflict in Iran, provide aid to U.S. farmers, and voting law changes connected with the Save America Voter ID Act. No Democrats voted for it. It comes after War Secretary Pete Hegseth announced this week that the Pentagon is running out of cash. It now heads to the Senate. The Pentagon launching a 12th night of strikes against Iran. President Trump issues fresh threats.
7: Trump now threatening to hit civilian infrastructure targets closer to the Iranian capital of Tehran. Writing on Truth Social, from this point forward, anytime the Islamic Republic of Iran shoots at a ship in the Strait of Hormuz, the United States will bomb and destroy one bridge or power plant.
6: Fox's Aisha Hosni and Tropical Storm Bertha making landfall in southeast Louisiana, bringing heavy rains and the risk of flooding winds 45 miles an hour. 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
8: The 930 WFMD Skyscan forecast for Frederick and surrounding counties. Partly cloudy through the evening with a low of 61. Thursday, sunny day with a high near 80. Thursday night, mostly clear skies with a low of 59. Friday, mostly sunny with a high near 82. Saturday, sunny again with a high near 82 again. 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

0: Hey, this is Lisa Stofan. Heard the Mark Patrick weight loss hypnosis hype? 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Hypnosis eliminated my desire for soda and fast food, made me want to exercise, and I lost 60 pounds in 6 months. My energy level exploded. I went to another session to deal with some other problem foods, and I lost another 10 pounds. In fact, I brought my husband. 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More important, cholesterol and blood pressure improved. My friend went, and she lost 20 pounds in the first 2 months. So does Mark Patrick hypnosis work? Oh yeah, it works. Nothing has changed my life more. Well, except maybe my husband. He's so proud of me. Makes me cry.
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4: Sunday's World Cup final averaged over 42 million viewers on Fox TV for the match itself, plus nearly 24 million on Telemundo in this country. And the Miami Dolphins gave All-Pro linebacker Jordan Brooks a three-year extension. In Major League Baseball, the Yankee home game against Pittsburgh was rained out. They'll play a doubleheader on Wednesday, and Yankees lefty Max Fried will come off the injured list to start Wednesday night. Boston's won 14 straight, but the Red Sox home game against Baltimore was rained out. They'll play 2 on Wednesday. The Dodgers were 2-1 winners at Philadelphia as the Phils ran into a double play to end the game. The Mets won at Milwaukee 4-0. Cleveland beat Minnesota 5-2, while Texas shut out the White Sox 10-0. And Arizona beat the A's in the late game 6-5 with two runs in the bottom of the 10th. Colorado edged Washington 8-7 on a solo homer bottom of the 8th. Hunter Goodman's 30.
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5: Funding for the Iran conflict. I'm Sue Guzman, Fox News, and the House has approved $95 billion in funding for the conflict with Iran and also okayed a $1.5 trillion defense bill. Details from Fox's Chad Pergram.
6: The House of Representatives trying to cure the legislative summertime blues. The House approved a stopgap bill to avoid a government shutdown this fall. The House sending the Senate a budget framework to pay for the conflict in Iran, tacking on the Save America Act. But there's GOP skepticism. Senate Majority Leader John Thune may not even tackle the budget blueprint until September.
7: We could pull that budget resolution passed by the House and use it to fund government.
6: That package is immune to filibusters. Republicans could then cut Democrats out of the funding process. Republicans hope the threat compels Democrats to help avoid a full government shutdown. The House also approving a plan barring members from trading stocks.
5: President Trump Wednesday honoring the four U.S. soldiers killed in the Iran conflict, joining their families as their remains were returned home. This as Tehran continues to target U.S. allies in the Middle East.
8: There were dozens of ballistic missiles and drones that were fired that night on July 17th at the base where these Americans were being housed. And it was at least one, possibly more, ballistic missile that struck the base and caused the devastation that led to the deaths. It's important to point out that the Iranians have fired more than 8,500 drones and missiles at U.S. bases since the war began 4 months ago.
5: Secretary of State Marco Rubio meeting with Russia's foreign minister Sergei Lavrov in Thailand for talks about Ukraine and the conflicts in the Middle East. Fox News asked Lavrov whether Russia is helping Iran target American troops, but Lavrov didn't respond and walked away. 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
5: A new Fox News poll sheds light on what Americans think of President Trump, the midterms, and economic growth.
16: A Fox News poll of over 1,000 U.S. voters finding if the November election was today, 53% would back the Democratic candidate in their House district, while 46% would back the Republican. The Democratic advantage comes as President Trump's approval rating stands at 39%, unchanged for the last 3 months. Roughly three quarters of those polled, 76%, say they'd rate the economy as only fair or poor. And another three quarters say inflation has caused them financial hardship. 23% want dramatic change in the government, 50% viewing capitalism positively, 30% favoring socialism, up 3% from last year. The Democratic Socialists of America are viewed positively by 31%. Kristen Goodwin, Fox News.
5: House Judiciary Chairman Jim Jordan has referred former Biden special counsel Jack Smith to the Justice Department, accusing him of misleading Congress about his investigation into President Donald Trump. He wants federal prosecutors to determine whether or not criminal charges are warranted. And Tropical Storm Bertha is currently battering Louisiana. Here's Fox Weather's Robert Ray.
17: It was pretty intense here earlier. For a system that was so offshore, the effects on this barrier island, well, not bad, right? As far as visuals, nothing catastrophic, thank God. But we did receive 40-plus mile an hour wind gusts, very minimal rain, less than an inch across the region as the system trekked to the west and then made landfall at 2 p.m. Central Time in St. Bernard Parish. Bayous, essentially, marshes in that area. So even though they had some on-push or water rise there, nothing is going to be in a bad scenario, as the governor said.
5: Fox Weather's Robert Ray in Dauphin Island. I'm Sue Guzman. This is Fox News.
18: I'm Chad Pergam with the Speaker's Lobby. Democrats are fighting an internal civil war between mainstream Democrats and the new left, as in the Democratic Socialists of America. Democrats could grapple with policies pushed by other Democratic Socialists. Abdel El Sayed is seeking the Democratic nomination for Senate in Michigan against Democratic Michigan Representative Haley Stevens. Democratic Senator Gary Peters is retiring. Democrats must maintain Michigan if they are to have a fighting chance to seize control of the Senate. Quote, "You can't retrain ICE, you have to abolish ICE," said El Sayed at a recent debate with Stevens. He declared that people in Dearborn, Michigan were, quote, sad about the death of Iran's supreme leader Ayatollah Khamenei. Stevens is trying to run in the middle lane of the party, and she's focused on kitchen table issues. Quote, "I will run through anyone and anything to lower costs," said Stevens. Political observers note that candidates like El Sayed energize the party, but what does that mean in the general election? That is unclear. With the Speaker's Lobby, Chad Pergram, Fox News.
19: The 930 WFMD Skyscan forecast for Frederick and surrounding counties. Partly cloudy through the evening with a low of 61. Thursday, sunny day with a high near 80. Thursday night, mostly clear skies with a low of 59. Friday, mostly sunny with a high near 82. Saturday, sunny again with a high near 82 again. 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
4: Frederick County school board leaders are urging county officials to require a larger buffer between a proposed data center campus and Carroll Manor Elementary School. According to the Frederick News Post, in a letter to the county council and county executive, Board President Dean Rose and Vice President Ray Gallagher called for stronger protections, saying students and staff should be shielded from potential impacts such as noise, air quality concerns, and other industrial activity. They are asking the county to increase the setback distance for data center buildings and related infrastructure near schools. The request comes as debate over data center development in the Adamstown area continues. A special legislative session is set for August in Maryland, and lawmakers are expected to focus exclusively on redrawing the state's congressional districts. The proposal is facing strong opposition from Republicans, who contend the effort is politically motivated and designed to strengthen Democrats' chances of holding or gaining congressional seats. Republicans argue that changing the maps for partisan advantage sets a troubling precedent and could lead to an ongoing cycle of politicians redrawing districts whenever it benefits their party. They say Maryland's congressional boundaries should not be changed simply to gain a political advantage. The special session will run August 3rd through August 5th. For more information on these or any of our other local news stories, be sure to join us on the web at WFMD.com or pay a visit to the WFMD Facebook page. If you have a news or a traffic tip, please text it to us at 301-694-9363. For Mid-Maryland's Radio News Center, I'm Jimmy Key on 930 WFMD.
5: Fox News, I'm Ted Linder. A Fox News poll shedding light on what Americans think of President Trump, the midterms, and economic growth.
6: A Fox News poll of over 1,000 U.S. voters finding if the November election was today, 53% would back the Democratic candidate in their House district, while 46% would back the Republican. The Democratic advantage comes as President Trump's approval rating stands at 39%, unchanged for the last 3 months.
5: Fox's Kristen Goodwin. U.S. forces launching a 12th night of strikes against Iranian military targets.
7: We don't need the Hormuz Strait, but we do it because we have to do it, because we cannot let Iran have a nuclear weapon.
5: President Trump speaking at a rally in Georgia Wednesday. This is the Republican-led House adopting a $95 billion budget proposal. It would further fund the Iran war and other White House priorities. 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
2: The 930 WFMD Skyscan forecast for Frederick and surrounding counties. Partly cloudy through the evening with a low of 61. Thursday, sunny day with a high near 80. Thursday night, mostly clear skies with a low of 59. Friday, mostly sunny with a high near 82. Saturday, sunny again with a high near 82 again. 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

0: A story in the New York Times Magazine backs up what we already suspected about electric vehicles, but it goes further. If this story is accurate, EVs in America are dead. I'm Kim Komando for Incogni. 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Here's the inside story. EV sales are so bad that Ford's promised electric SUV was canceled even before they gave it a model number. GM indefinitely delayed, red canceled, its Buick EV SUV. Volvo's plans for their all-electric lineup are on hold. Dodge killed plans for the Charger EV and the all-electric Dodge Ram pickup. Then, the same with the Jeep EV. And Tesla cars are backed up on dealer lots everywhere. After the country spent $7.5 billion, the network of EV charging stations failed to materialize, and the big federal EV tax credits are gone. Do you think the Times got it right? Get my free newsletter every morning at GetKim.com.
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3: The conflict. I'm Ted Lindner, Fox News. The House has approved $95 billion in funding for the conflict with Iran and has okayed a $1.5 trillion defense bill. Fox's Chad Pergram with more.
4: The House of Representatives trying to cure the legislative summertime blues. The House approved a stopgap bill to avoid a government shutdown this fall. The House sending the Senate a budget framework to pay for the conflict in Iran, tacking on the Save America Act. But there's GOP skepticism. Senate Majority Leader John Thune may not even tackle the budget blueprint until September.
5: We could pull that budget resolution passed by the House and use it to fund government.
4: That package is immune to filibusters. Republicans could then cut Democrats out of the funding process. Republicans hope the threat compels Democrats to help avoid a full government shutdown. The House also approving a plan barring members from trading stocks.
3: Meantime, the president paying tribute on Wednesday to American soldiers killed during the war with Iran.
6: President Trump saluted as the remains of four American service members killed in Jordan and Iraq over the weekend were transferred to Dover Air Force Base in Delaware.
7: We're going to honor them. And one of the hardest things to do for me, it's one of the hardest things to do as a president.
6: Their deaths came as Iran fired drones and ballistic missiles at U.S. bases in the region. Before departing for Dover, the president warned Iran that U.S. strikes will target bridges and power plants in response to any more attacks on vessels sailing through the Strait of Hormuz. At the White House, Jared Halpern, Fox News.
3: And the Secret Service preparing security measures for the rescheduled White House Correspondents' Dinner. Secret Service Director Sean Curran.
8: We'll always evaluate every plan, just like we do every site. So if the example, the president goes to the same site 100 times, we will send an advance team there.
3: The new dinner Friday at the Waldorf Astoria in D.C. 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
3: Tropical Storm Bertha making landfall in southern Louisiana on Wednesday. Fox's Evan Brown.
16: Storm surge and rain flooding could be the most problematic part of Tropical Storm Bertha. David Commerdell is the mayor in the fishing town of Grand Isle.
17: We got all our pump stations ready to go in case electricity goes out. We got our generators ready to go, and we got tractors in case, you know, we got pumps behind there.
16: Nearby Terrebonne Parish needed to rush repairs to its levee system damaged 2 years ago during Hurricane Francine. Government offices and schools and universities in and around New Orleans are shutting down. Evan Brown, Fox News.
3: The president touting Trump accounts for children in a Georgia rally on Wednesday. Fox's Jonathan Seri in Marietta with more.
18: Speaking to a packed crowd at Metro Atlanta's Wheeler High School, President Trump talked about his administration's financial investment in America's future.
21: Ensuring that every young American gets a great start in life and a really fair shot at the American dream.
18: Trump accounts allow families to contribute up to $5,000 a year. To kick things off, the Trump administration is offering each child born between 2025 and 2028 a $1,000 nest egg. The President's Council of Economic Advisors estimates a child born this year will accumulate $5,800 by age 18 and more than $18,000 by age 28 based on the initial contribution alone.
3: The Treasury's investments in Trump accounts ends in late 2028. And a former special counsel can now be the target of a criminal investigation. House Judiciary Chairman Jim Jordan has referred former Biden special counsel Jack Smith to the Justice Department, accusing him of misleading Congress about his investigation into President Donald Trump. Jordan claims that newly released records contradict Smith's sworn testimony and is urging federal prosecutors to determine whether criminal charges are warranted. I'm Ted Lindner. This is Fox News.
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23: I'm Monica DeLuca. Christopher Nolan's highly anticipated The Odyssey is out in theaters now.
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23: The star-studded cast includes Matt Damon, Tom Holland, Zendaya, and Anne Hathaway. 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
26: Who even am I? 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
23: The two-hour feature is the final chapter in Netflix's adaptation of Alice Oseman's popular webcomic and graphic novel that ran as a series for three seasons. That's Fox on Film on Fox News.
28: The 930 WFMD Skyscan forecast for Frederick and surrounding counties. Partly cloudy through the evening with a low of 61. Thursday, sunny day with a high near 80. Thursday night, mostly clear skies with a low of 59. Friday, mostly sunny with a high near 82. Saturday, sunny again with a high near 82 again. 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
5: An 18-year-old actress, best known for her roles in two Godzilla movies, has died following an early morning crash in Frederick County. Kaylee Hoddle from Texas, who played Gia in the Godzilla movies, was a passenger in a Honda Accord that crashed into a culvert in the 11,000 block of Windsor Road in Iamsville shortly before 3 a.m. on Tuesday morning. The car was driven by a 19-year-old Frederick man. Another passenger was also in the vehicle and declined medical treatment. The driver suffered injuries not believed to be life-threatening. Hoddle was taken to a trauma center where she later died. The Frederick County Sheriff's Office is investigating and is asking anyone with information about this accident to come forward. Their number is 301-600-1046. To read more on this and other local stories, go to our website at WFMD.com. A special legislative session is set for August in Maryland, and lawmakers are expected to focus exclusively on redrawing the state's congressional districts. The proposal is facing strong opposition from Republicans who contend the effort is politically motivated and designed to strengthen Democrats' chances of holding or gaining congressional seats. Republicans argue that changing the maps for partisan advantage sets a troubling precedent that could lead to an ongoing cycle of politicians redrawing districts whenever it benefits their party. They say Maryland's congressional boundaries should not be changed simply to gain a political advantage. The special session runs from August 3rd through the 5th. Diana Gibson, WFMD News.
6: Fox News, I'm Sue Guzman. Another night of U.S. military strikes against Iranian military targets. Speaking in Georgia, President Trump claimed the U.S. does not need the Strait of Hormuz.
7: If you combine us and Venezuela, we have about 62% of the world's oil market. So we don't need straits. We don't need anything. We don't need the Hormuz Strait, but we do it because we have to do it, because we cannot let Iran have a nuclear weapon.
6: Communities across West Virginia inundated with floodwaters after torrential rains. Governor Patrick Morrisey declaring a state of emergency in dozens of counties.
8: Right now, we're in the phase of search and rescue. We remain in a position where we're looking to identify any individual who we might be able to save.
6: Hundreds of National Guard members have been deployed to the hardest hit areas. 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
2: The 930 WFMD Skyscan forecast for Frederick and surrounding counties. Partly cloudy through the evening with a low of 61. Thursday, sunny day with a high near 80. Thursday night, mostly clear skies with a low of 59. Friday, mostly sunny with a high near 82. Saturday, sunny again with a high near 82 again. 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

0: Hi, my name's Robin Fletcher. I smoked for 46 years. I went to a seminar in March 27th and seen Mark. My best friend came with me. We both went to it, and neither one of us smoked a cigarette in almost 7.5 months. I took my three sisters and my brother-in-law and my sister's best friend and them went. None of them have smoked a cigarette, and I want to thank you from the bottom of my heart. Thank you.
1: 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I went to a Mark Patrick seminar, the Stop Smoking, and it worked. 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
5: Sunday's World Cup final averaged over 42 million viewers on Fox TV for the match itself, plus nearly 24 million on Telemundo in this country. The Miami Dolphins gave All-Pro linebacker Jordan Brooks a three-year extension. In Major League Baseball, the Yankee home game against Pittsburgh was rained out. They'll play a doubleheader on Wednesday, and Yankees lefty Max Fried will come off the injured list to start Wednesday night. Boston's won 14 straight, but the Red Sox home game against Baltimore was rained out. They'll play two on Wednesday. The Dodgers were 2-1 winners at Philadelphia as the Phils ran into a double play to end the game. The Mets won at Milwaukee 4-0. Cleveland beat Minnesota 5-2, while Texas shut out the White Sox 10-0. And Arizona beat the A's in the late game 6-5 with two runs in the bottom of the 10th. Colorado edged Washington 8-7 on a solo homer bottom of the 8th. Hunter Goodman's 30.
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7: To expand targets. I'm Sue Guzman, Fox News. The United States has wrapped up a 12th night of attacks against Iran. Fox's Steve Harrigan tells us President Trump is issuing a warning that the target list could soon expand to civilian infrastructure.
8: Things like power stations as well as bridges, even in and around Tehran. This if Iran keeps targeting shipping around the Straits of Hormuz. Here's President Trump.
9: They're getting hit so hard and they want to make a deal. But I say they're not ready to make a deal.
8: Iran's foreign minister issuing a sharp response, saying Iran's policy is crystal clear, an eye for an eye, that Iran will respond to any attacks in kind, attacking not only the United States, but any nation that helps the United States as well.
7: And the threat comes after the Houthis attacked two Saudi oil tankers in the Red Sea. Secretary of State Marco Rubio meeting with Russia's Foreign Minister Sergei Lavrov in Thailand for talks about Ukraine and the conflicts in the Middle East. Fox News asking Lavrov point blank whether Russia is helping Iran target American troops. Lavrov did not respond and simply walked away. The House has approved $95 billion in funding for the conflict with Iran, and it was okayed with a $1.5 trillion defense bill. Fox's Chad Perkram with more in this report.
10: The House of Representatives trying to cure the legislative summertime blues. The House approved a stopgap bill to avoid a government shutdown this fall. The House sending the Senate a budget framework to pay for the conflict in Iran, tacking on the Save America Act. But there's GOP skepticism. Senate Majority Leader John Thune may not even tackle the budget blueprint until September.
11: We could pull that budget resolution passed by the House and use it to fund government.
10: That package is immune to filibusters. Republicans could then cut Democrats out of the funding process.
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7: House Judiciary Chairman Jim Jordan has referred former Biden special counsel Jack Smith to the Justice Department, accusing him of misleading Congress about his investigation into President Donald Trump. He wants federal prosecutors to determine whether criminal charges are warranted. New Fox News poll shedding light on what Americans think of President Trump, the midterms, and economic growth.
20: A Fox News poll of over 1,000 U.S. voters finding if the November election was today, 53% would back the Democratic candidate in their House district, while 46% would back the Republican. The Democratic advantage comes as President Trump's approval rating stands at 39%, unchanged for the last 3 months. Roughly three quarters of those polled, 76%, say they'd rate the economy as only fair or poor. And another three quarters say inflation has caused them financial hardship. 23% want dramatic change in the government, 50% viewing capitalism positively, 30% favoring socialism, up 3% from last year. The Democratic Socialists of America are viewed positively by 31%. Kristen Goodwin, Fox News.
7: And Tropical Storm Bertha is battering Louisiana. Fox Weather's Robert Ray has more from Dauphin Island, Alabama.
21: It was pretty intense here earlier. For a system that was so offshore, the effects on this barrier island, well, not bad, right? As far as visuals, nothing catastrophic, thank God. But we did receive 40-plus mile-an-hour wind gusts, very minimal rain, less than an inch across the region as the system trekked to the west and then made landfall at 2 p.m. Central Time in St. Bernard Parish, and bayous, essentially, marshes in that area. So even though they had some on-push or water rise there, nothing is going to be in a bad scenario, as the governor said.
7: Fox Weather's Robert Ray reporting. I'm Sue Guzman. This is Fox News.
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23: As tensions between the U.S. and Iran ramp up, Iranian pastor Dr. Hormoz Shariat has some words of warning for President Trump about the spiritual forces that have been at work for centuries in the former Persian Empire.
24: You read about the Prince of Persia, yeah, who hindered Daniel's prayer. So there is a hindering demonic spirit over Iran.
23: Pastor Shariat, now based in Texas, is a former Muslim who preaches the gospel of Christ through his Iran Alive ministries to the people of his native land and beyond. He says political negotiations with the government of Iran can never be trusted, but he says there are other spiritual forces at work there. He boasts of having the largest underground church network inside Iran, and that there is a great spiritual awakening among its people.
24: God is moving in Iran in such a way. I see Christians in Iran. They're saying we are ready to live and we are ready to die for Jesus.
23: For Fox on Faith, Lauren Green, Fox News.
25: 930 WFMD Skyscan forecast for Mid-Maryland. Today will be sunny and pleasant with a high near 81. Tonight, clear skies with a low around 59. Friday brings increasing clouds with a high near 83. 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
5: Frederick County school board leaders are urging county officials to require a larger buffer between a proposed data center campus and Carroll Manor Elementary School. According to the Frederick News Post, in a letter to the county council and county executive, board president Dean Rose and vice president Ray Gallagher called for stronger protections, saying students and staff should be shielded from potential impacts such as noise, air quality concerns, and other industrial activity. They are asking the county to increase the setback distance for data center buildings and related infrastructure near schools. The request comes as debate over data center development in the Adamstown area continues. A special legislative session is set for August in Maryland, and lawmakers are expected to focus exclusively on redrawing the state's congressional districts. The proposal is facing strong opposition from Republicans, who contend the effort is politically motivated and designed to strengthen Democrats' chances of holding or gaining congressional seats. Republicans argue that changing the maps for partisan advantage sets a troubling precedent and could lead to an ongoing cycle of politicians redrawing districts whenever it benefits their party. They say Maryland's congressional boundaries should not be changed simply to gain a political advantage. The special session will run August 3rd through August 5th. For more information on these or any of our other local news stories, be sure to join us on the web at WFMD.com or pay a visit to the WFMD Facebook page. If you have a news or a traffic tip, please text it to us at 301-694-9363. For Mid-Maryland's Radio News Center, I'm Jimmy Key on 930 WFMD.
6: Fox News, I'm Ted Linder. U.S. forces launching a 12th night of strikes against Iranian military targets, according to the Pentagon.
7: We don't need the Hormuz Strait, but we do it because we have to do it, because we cannot let Iran have a nuclear weapon.
6: President Trump speaking at a rally in Georgia Wednesday. This is the Republican-led House adopted a $95 billion budget proposal, would further fund the Iran war and other White House priorities over objections from Democrats. And communities across West Virginia working to recover after severe flash flooding brought on by torrential rains began Tuesday. Governor Patrick Morrissey.
8: We are concerned about loss of life. We're not here to make any specific announcements pertaining to that, but we are concerned about that. And that's why all of our efforts remain focused on examining different street scenarios and situations so we can report things to the public.
6: A state of emergency declared for all 55 counties in the state. 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
0: 930 WFMD Sky Scan forecast for Mid-Maryland. Today will be sunny and pleasant with a high near 81. Tonight, clear skies with a low around 59. Friday brings increasing clouds with a high near 83. 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
7: 9:30 WFMD Skyscan forecast for Mid-Maryland. Today will be sunny and pleasant with a high near 81. Tonight, clear skies with a low around 59. Friday brings increasing clouds with a high near 83. 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WFMD meteorologist Diana Gibson.
3: 9:30 WFMD traffic for Frederick and surrounding counties. A service of Frederick Air. It's a good call.
7: Steady 15 moving south on this morning from Emmitsburg getting in towards Frederick. No problems on 194 from Tawnytown to 2670. Eastbound rolls at a steady pace from Frederick getting down towards 695. No problems on 270 southbound from Urbana to the Capitol Beltway. This report is a service of Frederick Air and Bryant. Whatever it takes to keep you comfortable, Frederick Air, it's a good call.
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1: Good morning. It's Thursday, July 23rd. This is the Fox News Rundown. Oil prices continuing to rise after a tanker was attacked on the Red Sea by Yemen's Houthi rebels. U.S. struck Iranian military targets overnight for a 12th straight evening. And President Trump is vowing to destroy one Iranian bridge or power plant for every shot Tehran takes at vessels in or near the Strait of Hormuz. A Republican-backed budget proposal worth $95 million has been approved. The measure funded the Iran conflict and other White House priorities. All Democrats voted against it, and it now moves to the Senate. Tropical Storm Bertha making landfall in southeast Louisiana, bringing heavy rains and the risk of flooding, winds whipping at about 45 miles per hour. I'm Sue Guzman on the Fox News Rundown.
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5: Frederick County school board leaders are urging county officials to require a larger buffer between a proposed data center campus and Carroll Manor Elementary School. According to the Frederick News Post, in a letter to the county council and county executive, board president Dean Rose and vice president Ray Gallagher called for stronger protections, saying students and staff should be shielded from potential impacts such as noise, air quality concerns, and other industrial activity. They are asking the county to increase the setback distance for data center buildings and related infrastructure near schools. The request comes as debate over data center development in the Adamstown area continues. A special legislative session is set for August in Maryland, and lawmakers are expected to focus exclusively on redrawing the state's congressional districts. The proposal is facing strong opposition from Republicans, who contend the effort is politically motivated and designed to strengthen Democrats' chances of holding or gaining congressional seats. Republicans argue that changing the maps for partisan advantage sets a troubling precedent and could lead to an ongoing cycle of politicians redrawing districts whenever it benefits their party. They say Maryland's congressional boundaries should not be changed simply to gain a political advantage. The special session will run August 3rd through August 5th. For more information on these or any of our other local news stories, be sure to join us on the web at WFMD.com or pay a visit to the WFMD Facebook page. If you have a news or a traffic tip, please text it to us at 301-694-9363. For Mid-Maryland's Radio News Center, I'm Jimmy Key on 930 WFMD.
6: Fox News, I'm Ted Linder. U.S. forces launching a 12th night of strikes against Iranian military targets, according to the Pentagon.
7: We don't need the Hormuz Strait, but we do it because we have to do it, because we cannot let Iran have a nuclear weapon.
6: President Trump speaking at a rally in Georgia Wednesday. This is the Republican-led House adopted a $95 billion budget proposal, but further fund the Iran war and other White House priorities over objections from Democrats. Communities across West Virginia working to recover after severe flash flooding brought on by torrential rains began Tuesday. Governor Patrick Morrisey.
8: We are concerned about loss of life. We're not here to make any specific announcements pertaining to that, but we are concerned about that. And that's why all of our efforts remain focused on examining different streets and areas and situations so we can report things to the public.
6: A state of emergency declared for all 55 counties in the state. 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
4: 930 WFMD traffic for Frederick and surrounding counties. 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
9: Steady 15 moving southbound this morning from Emmitsburg, getting in towards Frederick. No problems on 194 from Tawnytown to 2670. Eastbound rolls at a steady pace from Frederick, getting down towards 695. No problems on 270 southbound from Urbana to the Capitol Beltway. This report is a service of Frederick Air and Bryant. Whatever it takes to keep you comfortable, Frederick Air, it's a good call. 930 WFMD Skyscan forecast for Mid-Maryland. Today will be sunny and pleasant with a high near 81. Tonight, clear skies with a low around 59. Friday brings increasing clouds with a high near 83. 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WFMD meteorologist Diana Gibson.
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15: I'm Elizabeth McDonald, and this is the Fox Business Report.
9: A choppy trading session on Wednesday with the major averages ending lower as investors get in gear for the first major big tech earnings. After the bell, Google parent Alphabet reported blowout earnings results while Tesla delivered a big earnings miss, and IBM posted disappointing second quarter results after warning last week that its revenue and earnings would fall short of estimates. Adam Johnson of the Bullseye American Ingenuity Fund says he's approaching earnings by looking at how companies are holding up long term.
16: If you're focused on companies that are generating profits, not just in one given quarter, but consistently over time, expanding their margins, running their businesses responsibly with a long-term view, what you see is that these companies go up, and when they go down, they get bought.
9: The Dow down 6 points, the Nasdaq lower by 146, S&P 500 down 10. That's your Fox Business Report. I'm Hillary Barsky, invested in you.

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1: On Wednesday afternoon, the Boston Red Sox tied the all-time franchise record with their 15th straight win, matching a mark set in 1946. That was in Game 1 of a day-night doubleheader against the Orioles. Game 2, though, a less-than-sweet 16 for Boston.
2: 3-2 coming. And it's on a line out to deep left field. Leaping Durant. It's out of his reach, down and in play. After the ricochet, Bieber speeds towards the plate. He will score. And the Orioles have tallied 4 runs here in the first inning.
1: The call on MASN, Jonathan Rodriguez with the run-scoring double. Baltimore ends Boston's win streak with a 5-1 win. That's sports on the Fox News Rundown. Kevin Uretsky, Fox News.
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4: Oh, here we go. Here we go. Ready? The strength of ESPN comes from our people, huh? Our teamwork, huh? And our shared mission to serve sports fans, huh? You got activists, little white guy. That's what you got. You got activists, skinny white guy. That's what you fired. That's what you got rid of. Are you going back? Now, the key word is back to serving sports fans. Back, huh? Because you weren't there when you let those dumbasses get on a set on Get Up and other shows and rail against Whitey and lie about social justice issues. You weren't serving sports fans anywhere. And the big motto Bill Rasmussen put in was serving sports fans anytime, anywhere. Yeah, you lost that. Thus, you've lost stock price. Thus, you've lost prestige in the industry. Thus, the layoffs. For Outkicks, don't at me. I'm Dan Dockich, and this is Fox News Rundown.
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8: For years, the cultural script about my generation was simple. Gen Z was supposed to be the first fully post-Christian generation. Less church, less belief, less tradition, more TikTok, identity politics, and moral relativism. We were told faith would fade as we got smarter, more educated, and more progressive. But something unexpected is happening. Rejecting religion used to feel rebellious. Now, rediscovering it does. Yes, religion has declined across much of the West. In Europe, more than half of adults under 40 now identify with no faith, and even here in America, the religiously unaffiliated have grown so large their ranks rival Catholics and evangelicals. Yet a recent Fox report indicates Christianity's long decline in the U.S. has at least stabilized in recent years, while renewed engagement is emerging in unexpected places. As a college freshman and someone who's spoken at youth conferences, political events, and campuses across the country, I'm watching that shift firsthand. Walk into any dorm and you'll see the contradiction of my generation. We're the most connected generation ever, yet also one of the most anxious and lonely. For years, the culture has pushed kids subtly but consistently away from faith. Schools increasingly treat religion as a private relic rather than a living worldview. Entertainment portrays believers as backwards or extreme, and social media rewards identity performance and self-definition over inherited values or moral authority. When every institution tells young people that truth is subjective and tradition is suspect, faith doesn't just decline, it gets crowded out. But when every moral boundary is negotiable and every identity is temporary, life doesn't feel freeing. It feels unstable. When nothing is sacred, nothing feels secure. That's why students who were raised to think religion was outdated are starting to reconsider it. Across campuses and audiences that I've spoken to and debated with, I've encountered a nationwide shift towards rediscovering faith. And students aren't being pressured into it. They're searching for it themselves. We're searching for meaning, meaning beyond followers and hookup culture and resume lines. We want truth. We want structure. We want community that actually exists beyond a phone screen. And many are finding it in churches and campus ministries and real conversations outside of the 6-inch phone in front of our face all day. These conversations feel deeper than anything that an algorithm can feed us. The assumption that faith is doomed, that every generation must believe less than the last, is starting to look less like fact and more like ideology. The truth didn't disappear. We just stopped talking about it. I'm Brown Hollihan, author of Make America Talk Again.
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13: So it looks like 270 northbound before the Monocacy River, there is a disabled vehicle. Heads up for that going from Urbana into Frederick this morning. 270 southbound, you're seeing some slowing by the Monocacy River. Then from Urbana in through Clarksburg. 70 eastbound, no issues going from Newmarket to Baltimore. This report is a service of Frederick Air and Bryant. Whatever it takes to keep you comfortable, Frederick Air, it's a good call. 930 WFMD Skyscan forecast for Mid-Maryland. Today will be sunny and pleasant with a high near 81. Tonight, clear skies with a low around 59. Friday brings increasing clouds with a high near 83. 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
4: 6 o'clock. The U.S. bombs Iran a 12th straight night. I'm Dave Anthony, Fox News.
15: Iran is begging us, okay, both directly and indirectly. Let's do a deal. Let's talk. Iran is begging every day. The problem with Iran is every time they make a deal, the people that are in charge there, they either break it or they want to change it.
4: Secretary of State Marco Rubio at a regional summit in the Philippines. As for the latest U.S. attacks,
16: CENTCOM says these strikes were once again focused on degrading Iran's ability to threaten vessels in the Strait of Hormuz.
4: Fox's Trey Yingston, Tel Aviv.
16: This follows a new warning from President Trump on Wednesday when he posted to Truth Social saying, from this point forward, anytime the Islamic Republic of Iran shoots at a ship in the Strait of Hormuz, whether it be by missile, rocket, drone, or any other device or weapon, the United States will bomb and destroy one one bridge or power plant. While no vessels were attacked in the strait overnight, a Saudi-owned oil tanker was targeted in the Red Sea by Houthi forces in Yemen.
17: And oil prices are rising even more, nearly 4%. WTI is at a six-week high. It's back to around 90 bucks a barrel. Gas is up another 3 cents today. AAA's national average for regular $4.09 a gallon. But President Trump insists a lot of prices have come down lately.
18: This economy is ready to blow everything away ever of any country. There's never been anything like what's happening.
17: That was at a rally for Republicans in Georgia, though. In a new Fox News poll, 76% rate the economy only fair or poor. 53% say if the elections were today, they'd vote for a Democrat for Congress. Now, the president went to Marietta, Georgia, after attending the dignified transfer ceremony honoring four American troops killed last week in the Iran conflict as they returned in flag-draped caskets. The family of one of them, First Lieutenant Tyler Feehan, flew with the president to the rally.
18: To Sherry and Stephen and David, we will carry Tyler's memory and our hearts forever, and I just want to thank you. It's an honor to have you here today. Please.
17: The president also met with the other families of those killed. America's listening to Fox News.
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17: Well, back to Secretary of State Rubio in Manila. He also talked about another conflict, the Russia-Ukraine war that President Trump's been trying to stop.
15: Well, here's what he most cares about, that people stop dying. He thinks it's a senseless war, and if we can play a role in bringing it to an end, we're going to use the power and influence of the United States to do so.
20: Secretary of State Marco Rubio met Russian Foreign Minister Sergei Lavrov at the ASEAN summit in the Philippines. We're not being given many details, but it was expected Secretary Rubio would try to revive efforts to end the war in Ukraine. A State Department spokesman confirmed the two men discussed efforts to conclude that conflict. In a statement, Foreign Minister Lavrov said he reaffirmed Russia's readiness for a diplomatic and political settlement. Russia wants to go back to proposals put forward by Presidents Trump and Putin when they met in Alaska last August. Jonathan Savage, Fox News.
17: A disaster in India. A tunnel under construction collapsed after an explosion, killing at least 22 workers. About two dozen others are feared trapped, but making a rescue difficult for crews trying to get to them. Mud and water and toxic fumes. Ford is recalling SUVs, nearly 400,000 of them.
21: The problem is with Ford's easy entry seats, which are features of certain 2020 to 2026 Ford Explorers and 2020 to 2027 Lincoln Aviators, which may include a defect that could cause the seat to tip or slide unexpectedly while the vehicle is in motion, increasing the risk of injury to a passenger during a crash. Ford says it's unaware of any injuries related to the issue. Gary Baumgarten, Fox News.
17: On Wall Street, stock futures are falling more than 200 points for the Dow. In baseball, the Boston Red Sox extended their winning streak to a team record tying 15 games, beating Baltimore. But in the second game of a doubleheader, the Orioles won, ending the Sox streak. I'm Dave Anthony. This is Fox News.
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13: News. A 20-year-old Virginia man is facing charges in connection with a sexual assault of a 12-year-old female in Berkeley County. The Berkeley County Sheriff's Office said Elijah Walmack of Dale City was identified as the suspect within hours after receiving a report on July 7th. Investigators say the girl disclosed being sexually assaulted after meeting a man through social media. Police determined the investigation crossed multiple state lines, requiring coordination with several law enforcement agencies. Investigators used interviews, digital evidence, surveillance video, and physical evidence to identify Womack. Authorities also say he used electronic communications to facilitate contact with the victim and recorded sexually explicit acts with the child. He has been charged with sexual assault, soliciting a minor via computer, and filming a minor engaged in sexually explicit conduct. Additional charges are forthcoming as the investigation continues. For more, get at WFMD.com. Montgomery County Police are asking for possible victims to come forward after the arrest of a Bowie man accused of stalking a shopper and following her home. Investigators say 20-year-old Adrian Walls allegedly targeted a woman shopping at Kohl's in the Orchard Center on Cherry Hill Road on July 10th while exposing himself. Police say he followed the woman through the parking lot, nearly hit two vehicles, then followed her home and tried to enter through a window before fleeing when confronted by a family member. Walls was arrested on Tuesday and is being held without bond on charges including stalking, attempted fourth-degree burglary, and indecent exposure. Detectives believe there may be additional victims. To read more on this and see a picture of Walls, go to our website at WFMD.com. A 29-year-old Adams County woman is facing arson charges in connection with a fire in Hanover back in April. Hanover police arrested Tiffany Reif on Tuesday. According to court documents, Reif allegedly poured gasoline on a Jeep inside of a garage in the first block of Hollywood Avenue and set it on fire. The blaze damaged both the Jeep and the garage. Police say arson charges are also pending against a 15-year-old who allegedly planned the fire with Reif. Court documents also state a firefighter was injured while battling the flames. For more on local stories, go to our website at WFMD.com. 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
5: 930 WFMD traffic for Frederick and surrounding counties. A service of Frederick Air. It's a good call.
1: Seeing a little congestion already this morning on 270 southbound from Urbana to 109 at Hyattstown. After that, down to D.C., it's clear at this time. 15 in Frederick, you've got smooth sailing up towards Gettysburg. Down to Leesburg, not seeing any slowdowns through there. And 7 east and westbound looks good. Hagerstown to Baltimore. This traffic brought to you by Frederick Air and Bryant. Whatever it takes to keep you comfortable, Frederick Air, it's a good call.
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2: Good morning from the MTA. Still looking okay right now on the MARC train system. No significant delays on the Brunswick line. Trains 872 and 874 are both on time. Train 892 left on schedule as well, stopping in Monocacy at about 6:12, arriving in Washington at 8 o'clock. Train 894 is the next train out of Frederick at 7:10, Monocacy 7:17. Train 874 is leaving Point of Rocks in about 10 minutes. Train 876 makes a stop at Point of Rocks at 6:50. For the MTA Transit team, I'm Austin Todd on WFMD.
13: 930 WFMD Sky Scan forecast for Mid-Maryland. Today will be sunny and pleasant with a high near 81. Tonight, clear skies with a low around 59. Friday brings increasing clouds with a high near 83. 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WFMD meteorologist Diana Gibson.
22: And you step outside, pretty nice, clear skies. 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

0: It is July 23rd, 2026, 6:12 on your Thursday. Good morning. My name is Bob Miller, the host of the Morning News Express, the Morning Mayor. And you are the driving force. Wake up this morning. I gotta admit to you, I know I share way too much personal stuff. And I do apologize, but I am who I am, and I shouldn't be apologetic, you know? Don't misidentify me. I'm a old man. I went to bed last night. My beautiful bride. She's not up yet, so I can tell on her. Knocked over. She went up and went to the bathroom. Knocked over her water jug. It's like, you know, it's like one of those Stanley cups, and into her nightstand table lamp, which apparently fell over at 11 o'clock, just startled me to no end. Had a hard time going back to sleep. Wasn't her fault. She just, you know, I'm not going to blame her for doing that. We've all done stupid stuff like that. I knocked over something. I've done it as well. But it just startled me. And so I normally wake up around 3:30 in the morning. And today I woke up at 4 o'clock. So I was like, oh, my gosh, my alarm woke me up. My alarm never wakes me up. I'm always up. So I got kind of behind the eight ball. Just that little half hour can put you behind the eight ball. But the reason why I say all this, because you guys are heading down the road. And if you're late or if you're early, you can obviously tell there's a difference in the traffic patterns. And that's what I noticed going down the road and leaving at about 4:15 this morning, because, you know, once I got up and stuff, going down the road, there's a lot more people on the roads, even on the back roads that I was traveling. I know my neighbor down the street, I can see his car as I'm walking out to mine, and he see his car starting to leave. And just more people on the road at that time. And people who are heading down the road now are probably going, there's a lot of people on the road now. There's really not that many people on the road at, say, 4 o'clock in the morning when I normally leave, as opposed to 4:15 when I left this morning. Just kind of, it's interesting to know traffic patterns. And I was just kind of like, there's a lot more people. It took me longer to get across Route 15. And, you know, there's a lot more crazy people on the road that time of the morning. And I'm sure you're dealing with it even more. So if you're part of the driving force, my goodness gracious, thank you so much for being part of the driving force.
1: 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If you see a problem on the road, give us a call so that we can pass it on. 301-694-9363. 301-694-WFMD.
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6: 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Muncy flies the ball left center field. This one's back, and it is out of here! Max Muncy with his third go-ahead homer of the road trip.
5: 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They topped the Phillies 9-5. The Orioles snapped the Red Sox 15-game winning streak after their 5-1 victory in Game 2 of their doubleheader. The Yankees and the Pirates also split their doubleheader on Wednesday. Yordan Alvarez hit his Major League leading 34th home run of the season as the Astros beat the Marlins 5-2. The Rays defeated the Blue Jays 4-2, while the Tigers outscored the Cubs in Chicago 5-1. The WNBA is officially in its all-star break. Caitlin Clark had 27 points and 11 assists as the Fever crushed the Sun 123-88.
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8: 270 southbound's a little slow from Urbana to Hyattstown, but clear after that down towards DC. It looks good on 15 for the most part, too, headed to Leesburg. Slight delay at that intersection with Luckett's Road. No issues on 15 in Frederick. 70 looks good east and westbound between Baltimore and Hagerstown, and 340's clear as well. This traffic brought to you by Frederick Air and Bryant. Whatever it takes to keep you comfortable, Frederick Air, it's a good call.

0: 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Here, they talk about how hypnosis works to help people lose weight or stop smoking.
1: We all have an image of ourselves, and that image, if we have an image of a non-smoker, we attract non-smoker behaviors and beliefs. So we have an image of a smoker, we attract the habits of a smoker. If we have the image of a person who is overweight, we live up to those expectations. So one of the things we focus on with our programs is this, is we work on, at the subconscious level, the image or snapshot of yourself. If you have a healthy image, you attract healthy habits. We work on, under hypnosis, taking the pleasure association out for smokers that they have towards smoking, putting back in what they already know consciously, that it's a filthy, disgusting habit that they never wish they start in the first place, that's killing them dead. And we get them out of these sessions feeling good about themselves, and guess what? They want to do these things instead of feel like they have to do them.
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7: 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And you know what today is, right? Today is, of course, Loyal Listener Thursday, where we get to celebrate everybody. And what you do is you go down to that wonderful place on 10 North Market Street in downtown Frederick, and you walk in, you buy all your stuff, and you walk up to the counter and you say, hey, it's my, I'm a fan of WFMD. You say it in a quiet voice, and guess what happens? It is, they'll give you 25% off all your loose leaf tea. That is not a bad deal, my friends. Not a bad deal at all. All right, let's talk about who celebrities are blowing out the birthday candles. From Deliverance and RoboCop, Ronnie Cox is 87 today. Larry Minetti is 79. He was on Magnum PI. This guy was on a little TV show called Cheers. He was also in True Detective movies, Zombieland, Hunger Games, and Planet of the Apes. Here he is in Zombieland 2, Double Tap. See if you can guess who it is.
8: My buddy Frankie Hyman starts tapping his pencil, and I get up.
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7: Yeah, you know who it is, right?
8: Up comes the cutest girl in the
7: school. Woody Harrelson is 65 today, born on his date in history. Paul Wesley from The Vampire Diaries is 44. Daniel Radcliffe is also blowing out the birthday candles from Harry Potter. From the music world, Mr. Rock On singer David Essex is 79. Martin Gore is 65, the Depeche Mode guitar player. From Guns N' Roses, Slash is 61. Allison Krauss, the bluegrass singer and fiddle player, is 55 today. Michelle Williams from Destiny Child is 47. John Hall is a singer and former U.S. congressman, is 78. Let's see. Stephanie Seymour is 58. She is a model. Monica Lewinsky, former White House intern. We all know about her. She's now an activist and a public speaker, is 53 today. Also, don't say it. Candles. That's Amanda Sauerbrauer Portner celebrating a birthday today. Happy birthday to Linda Campanelle as well. Happy birthday. She is celebrating her birthday today, too. So if it's your birthday or anniversary, well, then happy birthday. Happy anniversary from your friends here at Free Talk 930 WFMD. WFMD News Time is 6:22 on Loyal Listener Thursday. 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

The Tokens with today's national anthem on Free Talk 930 WFMD 625. I have to play this. I'm sorry for this deranged person. It says a lot about our society today. A viral cam video, body cam, shows is a student by the name of Jarrett Vick being pepper sprayed, tased, and arrested after a confrontation with campus police escalated when the student accused the officer of misgendering. That, right. And wait. Okay. I gotta let you just hear it. Here we go.

0: Shay! Why do you let those kids get away with this? They are not supposed to be here!
1: If you don't lower your voice, I am going to put handcuffs on you and I'm going to take you to a Baker Act facility. You lower your voice,
0: try it.
1: Are you threatening me?
0: You're threatening me.
1: Can we get another unit to deal with Jay Lee here? He is having a breakdown.
0: Shay! Shay! Just say the right pronoun!
1: What'd you say?
2: 7351.
1: Get down on the ground right now.
0: No!
3: Okay, so there you have it. This person is screaming at the top of his lungs because he says that the officer misgendered him. That's how he acted, saying that the officer misgendered him. It's just utterly ridiculous. Utterly ridiculous. This person probably has had his hand held forever, telling him nothing ever goes wrong for you, and you just expect the world to kowtow to whatever you say you think you are. His name is Jarrett, and he also went by Jay Lee, I guess, but I guess maybe that's the different name, but the officer warned a student to calm down. He would not. And he said he is having a breakdown, and then the officer was subjected to screaming, just say she, say the right pronoun. This is where we've gotten in our society, your pronouns. Never mind, that's just me, because I have a real issue with that. I'm sorry. And I think they pepper sprayed him. Okay, her. Okay, screaming, don't say him. The student yelled at the officers. Okay, her. I'm going to pepper spray her. So then the student said thank you while continuing to resist arrest. It's a big problem in campuses right now. A big problem in campuses. All right, got to take a break. It's the Morning News Express.
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5: 301-663-0300-FREDERICK-AIR. 930 WFMD traffic for Frederick and surrounding counties. 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
4: 270 southbounds, a little slow from Urbana to Hyattstown, but clear after that down towards DC. Looks good on 15 for the most part, too, headed to Leesburg. Slight delay at that intersection with Luckett's Road. No issues on 15 in Frederick. 70 looks good. East and westbound between Baltimore and Hagerstown. And 340 is clear as well. This traffic brought to you by Frederick Air and Bryant. Whatever it takes to keep you comfortable, Frederick Air, it's a good call.
6: Your 930 WFMD Skyscan forecast for Mid-Maryland. Look for sunshine today with temperatures reaching 81 degrees. Skies clear out tonight with a low of 59. Friday brings increasing clouds with a high near 83. 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WFMD meteorologist Diana Gibson.
3: Hey, Diana, right now, temperatures outside. It is a beautiful morning. It's going to be a beautiful day. Good morning. Rise and shine up and at 'em. It's the Premier Dental Arts Morning News Express.
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6: Frederick County officials are warning residents and developers about a nationwide cyber scam targeting people with permit and development-related payments. Scammers are impersonating county employees and sending fraudulent emails that redirect recipients to reply to wire transfer instructions. The county said official application payments are only made through its verified online portal. Residents should not respond to suspicious emails, click on links, or send money to messages claiming to be from permits and inspections. The Livable Frederick Planning and Design Office, or the Division of Planning and Permitting. Anyone who receives a questionable message should contact the Division of Planning and Permitting at 240-674-1430. 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A Kentucky man is facing several charges after a woman who traveled to Gettysburg for his wedding reported she was sexually assaulted. 38-year-old Zachary Prouty is accused of raping the woman during an encounter on October 16, 2025. According to court documents, the woman said she had been drinking and was staying at a home on Autumn Drive with a group of people attending the wedding. Prouty denied the encounter, but DNA evidence collected at the hospital reportedly showed a strong match with him. Prouty has been released on a $50,000 bail and has a preliminary hearing scheduled for August the 12th. Leesburg police have arrested an Ashburn man in connection with a burglary at a local church earlier this year. Officers responded to the Seventh-day Adventist Church on Dry Mill Road on March 20th after a report of a burglary that occurred sometime between March 15th and March 20th. Investigators determined a window was broken to gain entry and an undisclosed number of items were stolen. As a result of the investigation, 44-year-old Genghis Klamike of Ashburn was arrested and charged with burglary and possession of burglary tools. He is currently being held at the Loudoun County Adult Detention Center. Flooding from Tuesday night's severe weather caused a partial bridge collapse in Montgomery County. Fire officials say the damage occurred along northbound Woodfield Road before Brink Road. The bridge was shut down Wednesday morning after crews found more buckling in the roadway near the damaged area. The collapse followed storms that produced heavy rainfall, tornado warnings, and the threat of flash flooding across parts of the region. 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I'm Diana Gibson, Mid-Maryland's News Radio Center, 930 WFMD.
2: Fox News, I'm CJ Papa. The U.S. military is not letting up, pounding Iran for a dozen straight nights.
8: CENTCOM says these strikes were once again focused on degrading Iran's ability to threaten vessels in the Strait of Hormuz. The Iranians have also released new statements over the past 24 hours with the country's top negotiator, Mohammad Khalibov, saying on X, if our security is not ensured, no infrastructure will be safe.
2: Fox's Trey Yanks in Tel Aviv. Speaking in the Philippines, Secretary of State Marco Rubio says Iran is begging the U.S. to make a deal, but
9: the problem with Iran is every time they make a deal, the people that are in charge there, they either break it or they want to change it. So it looks like they're not ready to make a deal, so they're going to continue to pay a price.
2: Eastern Texas could be the next target for Tropical Storm Bertha for a second landfall at some point today. 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
3: Morning News Express at WFMD on a beautiful Thursday morning with the morning mayor, Bob Miller. That's me. Well, it looks like we are riding Transit Board. According to an article in the local paper, Frederick County Transit Services ridership has increased 62.9% since fiscal year 2022. The estimated 903,900 rides were recorded in fiscal year 2026 compared to 550,000 and change in fiscal year 2022, according to a statement from Jamie McKay, who is the Transit Services Deputy Director. Now, there were 928,655 trips in fiscal year 2025, the highest on record. McKay attributed the slight decrease in ridership this year to winter weather in January and February that led to limited services at times when people were there. Estimated 302,000 people live in Frederick County, according to the latest Census Bureau. The overall increase in ridership over the past few years has attributed largely to the transit services travel training program, which offers customized individual group training sessions to help people understand the transit system. I get what they're doing, but this is to me, and I'm not complaining, but I am complaining because that's what I do. But we have to have a training to get on the bus, get off the bus, on the bus, off the bus, knowing the maps. Who are we training? That's where my mind tends to go. Because I think the average person who maybe went to Walkersville or Middletown or Catoctin knows these answers, knows all this. But maybe somebody who came from a different place doesn't know these answers. How hard can that be? They say they've been administrating this program for years, but have recently invested much more time and probably money into ensuring our team members, from directors to drivers, know how to do this and can step in a moment's notice. Well, maybe that's what it is then. Transit staff attended more than 85 community events, which the division estimates allowed them to reach more than 3,000 community members. Connector bus routes accounted for the nearly 89% of estimated trips in fiscal year 2026. 51 connector routes, which connects Waverly Drive to the Transit Center downtown, had about 132,000 passenger trips. Now, that's great. I think that that's amazing that we're using, people are using public transportation. The question that I have is the cost, and it is it cost the benefit? Does it outweigh the cost? That's my question. I appreciate people, but because I see when I drive and I see these transit buses all the time, generally, a bus that maybe seats 50 people has maybe two or three on it at the most. That seems to be a waste of money and not a good use of our resources.
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4: Checking the roads, 270 southbound. We got a little delay from Urbana to Hyattstown. After that, clear to D.C. 15 in Loudoun County. It looks good if you're heading down to Leesburg. Highway 9's got some slow spots through Hillsboro and Wheatland as you're heading towards Leesburg. 340 looks good to Harpers Ferry, and 70's clear east and westbound between Baltimore and Hagerstown. This traffic brought to you by Frederick Air and Bryant. Whatever it takes to keep you comfortable, Frederick Air, it's a good call.
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16: Good morning from the MTA. Checking in on the MARC train system. Train 894 right now is delayed. On schedule this morning, leaving in a couple minutes, 710, Monocacy 717. That'll be arriving in Washington at 9 o'clock. Train 876 is on time, leaving Point of Rocks, coming up 650, Washington 815. Train 878 also on schedule, leaving Point of Rocks about 720. For the MTA Transit team, I'm Austin Todd on WFMD.
6: Your 930 WFMD Skyscan forecast for Mid-Maryland. Look for sunshine today with temperatures reaching 81 degrees. Skies clear out tonight with a low of 59. Friday brings increasing clouds with a high near 83. 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WFMD meteorologist Diana Gibson.
3: 60 in Frederick, clear skies for the most part in Braddock Heights and Brunswick. Up in Thurmont as well. 639 on the Premier Dental Arts Morning News Express.
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18: I'm Drew, and I'm here with Mary Beth Davis. She is the property manager of the Vault 1891, a great space that is historic. Somebody's never heard of it before. I haven't heard of it before until you told me about it just a few minutes ago. So give me a little brief history of how this came to be and how you got to where you are.
19: The owners of the property bought the Thurmont Bank building, which was built in 1891, and they tried to keep the property as original as possible. They've done a beautiful renovation. Upstairs, there's apartments and a beautiful Airbnb. And the first floor has two venues. And the original vault is in one half of one of the
18: really
19: venues.
18: Cool.
19: It is. It's beautiful.
18: So people like tour it and stuff like that and see it?
19: Absolutely. Or, yeah. And the decor on the one side is, I kind of went with a 1920s kind of theme. It's very elegant, but it's a little bit different than anything else I've seen in the Frederick area.
18: So a unique venue is what everybody kind of looks for. So you host all sorts of different things, you know, weddings. Can local businesses and nonprofits rent out the space as well?
19: Absolutely.
18: Okay. So what kind of things do you commonly see there?
19: We've done a lot of showers, birthday celebrations. We're getting ready to do a Catoctin High School reunion. There's some corporate meetings that are coming up.
18: Okay.
19: And, of course, weddings. We love weddings. It's perfect for, it's an intimate wedding of up to 99 people.
18: Okay. I was really going to ask, like, so if someone's planning a wedding, what can they expect from the experience at the vault if they're touring it for their big day?
19: I think they'll be very surprised at how unique it is.
18: Mm-hmm.
19: And we personalize everything to the needs of our clients. So whatever direction they want to go in, we're happy to follow that.
18: If somebody's interested in working with you guys and like starting the process, how can they contact you? Where can they reach you? Stuff like that.
19: The best way to reach me is email. Mm-hmm. I can be reached at marybeth@the-ottgroup.com. You can give us a call, and I just love to have you come in just to see the venue, because I really think once you see it, you're going to be like, this is the space for me.
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3: 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Plus, you can listen to us wherever you may go. And it is amazing when I get on that that app every now and then, and I take a look at every place where everybody is listening to us around the country. It's amazing. It really, truly is amazing that you can take us and you can listen to us wherever you may go and listen to us in crystal clear. That's what's the kind of cool thing about that. All right, it's the Morning News Express. Congratulations going out to a young lady who is now going to be the head, the lead, the president of the Maryland FFA. She's a young lady who, Abigail Zimmerman, been named the Maryland FFA president for 2026-27. The National FFA organization, originally the Future Farmers of America, which I think we should still call that. And what is it called now? What does the FFA stand for now? Preparing members for success in science and business and technology and agriculture. I had a lot of fun when I was in the FFA. I still have. They don't fit anymore, but I still have my FFA jackets. I had a lot of fun in FFA, and congratulations going out to this young lady from Tuscarora High School, who is the new president of the Maryland FFA. 6:44 in the Morning News Express. We'll get sports next.
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3: The Frederick Keys jumped on the Rome Emperors for 7 runs in the first inning and ran away with a 13-8 victory on Wednesday. Frederick has won 4 straight games and has scored at least 10 runs in each contest and are 56-33 on the season. Brunswick surrendered a 2-run lead in the 7th inning, gave up a walk-off single, and fell to Newark, Delaware, 11-10 in the National Little League at the Senior Little League Baseball East Region Tournament in Bangor, Maine. The Baltimore Orioles ended franchise record-tying 15-game winning streak for the Boston Red Sox behind Kyle Bradish's 6 innings of 1-run ball, defeating the Red Sox 5-1 in the nightcap of the doubleheader. It was Boston's first loss since a 10-2 setback to Washington at Fenway Park on July 1st. They did win the opener 6-3 to match the club's 80-year-old record for wins in a row. Boston's 1946 team won that 15 straight that was led by Ted Williams and won the American League pennant. Right-hander Kyle Bradish will receive $23 million to cover his final 2 seasons of arbitration eligibility as part of his $90 million 5-year contract with the Baltimore Orioles that starts next year. He'll get salaries of $10 million in 2027, $13 million in 2028, $17 million in 2029, $22 million in 2030, and $28 million in 2031. He will get a $1 million assignment bonus if traded, payable by the acquiring team. He also receives a suite on road trips. Cade Cavelli threw 6 strong innings. Luis Garcia Jr. hit a 2-run homer, part of a 6-run 7th inning to break open a tight game as the Nationals beat the Colorado Rockies 8-0 on Wednesday. Elsewhere around the league, the Yankees and the Pirates split a doubleheader. Pirates captured game 1 in 10 innings, 5-3, but the Yankees got ace Max Fried back from injured list for the nightcap. He looked sharp in his return, and the New York blanked the Pirates by a score of 2-0. Dodgers continue to look like one of baseball's most dangerous teams, knocking off the Phillies by a score of 9-5. Kansas City completed the sweep of San Francisco 5-4 comeback win. The Diamondbacks posted the offensive explosion of the day, scoring a season-high 15 runs in a rout of the Athletics. In Houston, Yordan Alvarez delivered again his Major League Baseball's leading 34th home run, broke open a tight game in the 8th inning. Astros beat the Marlins 5-2 to complete a 3-game sweep. Elsewhere around the league, Milwaukee edged the Mets 4-3. Cincinnati beat Seattle 5-3. Minnesota outslugged Cleveland 10-6. Atlanta held off San Diego 7-6. Tampa Bay defeated Toronto 4-2. White Sox upset Texas 4-2. St. Louis blanked the Angels 1-0. Detroit bounced back with a 5-1 win over the Cubs. Sports 15-45 WFMD, a service of Airtron Heating and AC.
1: 930 WFMD traffic for Frederick and surrounding counties. 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It's a good call.
4: 270 southbound, still some delay from Urbana to Hyattstown, but it's clear to DC after that. It's going to be a tiny bit slow on 15 southbound at the intersection with Luckett's Road, but clear after that headed towards Leesburg. Highway 9 also has some slight delays headed towards Leesburg as well in Wheatland. And then it looks good on 15 in Frederick. No issues there. And 70 is clear east and westbound between Baltimore and Hagerstown. It's traffic brought to you by Frederick Air and Bryant. Whatever it takes to keep you comfortable, Frederick Air, it's a good call.
21: Your 930 WFMD Sky Scan forecast for Mid-Maryland. Look for sunshine today with temperatures reaching 81 degrees. Skies clear out tonight with a low of 59. Friday brings increasing clouds with a high near 83. 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WFMD meteorologist Diana Gibson.
3: Thank you, Diana. Outside our studio doors, it is beautiful, sunny, 60 degrees in Frederick, 649. 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
3: 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And Chris, the markets, well, they showed us something a couple days ago, then took it all back yesterday.
2: Yeah, we saw the Dow down just, 6 points. The S&P 500 down just 10 points, but the NASDAQ continues its volatility, down over 0.5%. It lost 146 points. So we see our futures are lower this morning, things lower over in Europe. They were actually positive in Asia last night. But, you know, Bob, we're continuing to see these oil prices go up. Last time I checked, we were at $98.50 for Brent crude. So a few weeks ago, we were celebrating being at $68 or so, and now it's really jumped back up.
3: Well, we see it at the gas pump. I mean, when I got back from my trip, it was the $3-something, and now it's $4.14 at the local Sip and Go. So, you know, we talk about it all the time, how fast it goes up and how slow it goes down. But, you know, I guess that's what we deal with.
2: Yeah, exactly. And then not only gasoline, but if you look, diesel's really been jacked up, too. So that impacts everybody because of how goods are transported. Of course, many of the large trucks use diesel, so that input cost has gone up quite a bit.
3: Now, the other thing is the double whammy is we're getting ready to, and I hate to say it, colder weather is coming. And so then your fuel oil is going to be a lot more expensive as well.
2: You're exactly right. Yeah, pretty much all of those energies, you know, have been trending higher. So you just can't escape it because, like you said, you've got it at the pump as a necessity, and then you've got it at home as a necessity to, you know, to keep you warm during the winter.
3: Yeah. All right, let's talk about some other things. It looks like we American men are unemployed.
2: Yeah, this is terrible. I saw a report from the Federal Reserve. And they were referring to adults as NILF, not in the labor force. And there's about 7 million men who are out of the labor force who are 25 to 54 years old. So we've touched on this before. This is a really serious problem. And there's actually more women that are not employed or looking for work. They don't have any kids at home, and their husband's not around. So that's not welcome news either, and really it's just dependence on different disability welfare programs. So, we talked a couple weeks ago about all the job openings out there. I think it was 7.6 million vacancies, and then you've got all these people that are staying home that aren't working. The one economist said that, they're not engaged in civil society. They're not helping around the house, not getting out of the house, and they're spending about 2,000 hours a year in front of a screen. And that is a total recipe for disaster.
3: Yeah. You know, I heard something else from somebody who said that they are an employer. Yeah. And they were, you know, talking to people who were looking for a job, and people just right out of college, their expectations when it comes to salaries is just, it's just not, I mean, it's not a reality. They're asking for, like, coming out of college, asking for starting position of $90,000 to $100,000 a year, and you just can't do that. I mean, I guess maybe in some fields, but not in most fields.
2: Yeah, exactly. Not in most fields. And, that's, in my opinion, that's, again, kids and young adults these days want to start where their parents are right now because, you know, they've been kind of accustomed to such a cushy lifestyle and such perks that they're thinking that just because they went to school or for whatever reason that, you know, they can come out and get those jobs. And then reality hits them square in the mouth. And I don't know if that gets them discouraged and, you know, they feel like, you know, it was all for nothing. And then they're carrying all this student debt, many of them on top of that. So I think expectations have to be, you know, appropriately set.
3: And I, it's interesting because a lot of people that I talk to, you know, that may be on the retirement side of things, and other things that people are staying at their jobs because of health benefits.
2: Oh, they are, yeah, and it's a real problem. There was a finding that was released by It's a group called West Health Gallup Center on Healthcare in America, and it showed that 24% of Americans who rely primarily on their employer-sponsored insurance. So you're talking about 23 million people that are afraid or feel trapped in their job because they have to have that health insurance because of existing conditions or just the extraordinary cost if they were trying to cover it on their own. So, you know, that's another issue that's been very, very hard to deal with for a lot of people. And when we talk about energy inflation, same thing. If you look at healthcare inflation, it's crazy. So it really has trapped a lot of people with their jobs.
3: Absolutely. All right. What's coming up today?
2: Initial jobless claims, Intel, T-Mobile, Comcast, all coming out with earnings.
3: Thank you, sir.
2: Thanks, Bob.
3: Every morning here at 6:50 and 7:50. You know, I've been saying that for some like 20 some odd years, and it just sometimes it just comes out. 6:50 and 7:50 here at the Morning News Express. We're going to laugh a little bit after all that with the Belly Buster.
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11: And I went to Hawaii on vacation. I'd never been. I went down to the beach, white sand beaches, and you could swim with sea turtles. The government in Hawaii, anywhere that you can swim with sea turtles, has had to put up signs. And those signs read simply, please do not touch or ride the sea turtles. First of all, I had never even considered it till you mentioned it. That seems like a second or third generation sign. Like, I don't know how much better we can phrase this to some guy arguing with his wife on the beach. Like, no, Camille, if God didn't want us to ride them, why'd he build those sweet saddles on their backs? Yeah. Checkmate, I'm gonna be a sea cowboy and you can't stop me this time. We're the only people on earth that would go down to the beach on vacation, look an endangered animal in the face and go, hey! I'm gonna ride the heck out of you.
12: 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A service of Frederick Air. It's a good call.
4: 270 southbound, still some delay from Urbana to Hyattstown, but it's clear to DC after that. It's going to be a tiny bit slow on 15 southbound at the intersection with Luckett's Road, but clear after that headed towards Leesburg. Highway 9 also has some slight delays headed towards Leesburg as well in Wheatland. And then it looks good on 15 in Frederick. No issues there. And 70 is clear east and westbound between Baltimore and Hagerstown. It's traffic brought to you by Frederick Air and Bryant. Whatever it takes to keep you comfortable, Frederick Air, it's a good call.
21: Your 930 WFMD sky scan forecast for Mid-Maryland. Look for sunshine today with temperatures reaching 81 degrees. Skies clear out tonight with a low of 59. Friday brings increasing clouds with a high near 83. 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WFMD meteorologist Diana Gibson.
3: Thank you, Diana. Right now, temperatures outside our studio doors. It is pretty nice, gorgeous outside, 60 degrees. Well, do you know the country singer Riley Green? Well, we discovered that why some people say he's all jacked up. It's because he eats a crazy amount of eggs every day.
23: I had two omelets with four eggs each, and then six scrambled eggs. So how many eggs is that?
26: 14.
23: So I'm going to take your word for it. Sounds right.
26: Not my strong suit.
23: Cooking eggs I'm good at, math, no.
26: Okay, but what else do you cook?
3: He said he said 16 eggs a day. Woo, that's a lot of eggs.
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5: sirens have sounded in Kuwait and Bahrain. I'm Dave Anthony, Fox News, as Iran retaliates again after a 12th straight night of American bombing.
6: CENTCOM released a statement saying more than 50,000 U.S. service members are operating across the Middle East and remain highly vigilant, focused, lethal, and ready.
5: Fox's Trey Yingst also reports from Tel Aviv. Iran-backed Houthi rebels attacked two Saudi Arabian oil tankers in another waterway, not the Strait of Hormuz, trying to restrict more shipping in the region.
6: This is certainly an escalation because it means it's not just rhetoric from the Houthis in Yemen. And Secretary of State Rubio spoke earlier specifically about the threat from the Houthis. And he said, look, they're getting dragged into this conflict by Iran. They were smart to stay out of Operation Epic Fury. But if they get more directly involved, the possibility of U.S. or Israeli strikes against the Houthis is certainly on the table. We've seen it before.
5: President Trump keeps threatening to intensify U.S. attacks after nuclear talks broke down.
13: They're not ready to make a deal. Because every time they make a deal, they want to change it and everything. They're not ready. They'll be ready very soon.
5: Well, the president said that at a Republican rally in Marietta, Georgia, where he also said prices have been coming down lately, but oil is up again today, almost 4%. WTI hitting a six-week high. It's $90 a barrel again, and the price of the gas pumps also risen again. It's up 15 cents since last Thursday. And in a Fox News poll,
14: if the November election was today, 53% would back the Democratic candidate in their House district, while 46% would back the Republican. Roughly three-quarters of those polled, 76%, say they'd rate the economy as only fair or poor. And another three-quarters say inflation has caused them financial hardship.
5: Fox's Kristen Goodwin. Tropical Storm Bertha keeps moving slowly in the Gulf, headed toward Texas later today after flooding some low-lying areas when it first hit Louisiana.
15: But really, it's not much of a center of circulation there. That big bulge of rain mostly out over the Gulf. The heaviest rain has been offshore, but the winds are still there. The waves are still there.
5: That's Adam Klotz. 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
5: Venezuela's ousted leader Nicolas Maduro now has a trial date in New York City, where he and his wife remain jailed after being captured by the U.S. military in what he calls a kidnapping, labeling himself a political prisoner of war.
17: June 1st, 2027 is when a federal trial for Maduro and his wife Celia Flores will begin. Both pleaded not guilty to drug trafficking charges. During a short status hearing Wednesday, defense attorney Barry Pollack said his case will likely begin by arguing that the couple's detainment was illegal. He'll start filing those arguments in September. If the court agrees with that argument, the case comes to a halt. Prosecutors maintain Maduro worked with drug lords to funnel cocaine into the U.S. Pre-trial oral arguments are set to start November 17th in New York. Gernal Scott, Fox News.
5: In another federal case, a Louisiana pastor convicted of fraud.
27: 56-year-old Dale Sanders guilty on 25 counts, including wire fraud, access device fraud, and obstruction of a federal investigation. Prosecutors say Sanders stole money from two churches where he served as pastor between 2020 and 2024, using church accounts and a church debit card to pay for gambling, dining, and other personal expenses. He's set to be sentenced October 13th. And faces up to 20 years in prison. Ted Lindner, Fox News.
5: On Wall Street, as oil prices rise, stocks may fall. Dow futures down more than 100 points. The longest win streak in Major League Baseball in 5 years is over.
28: And a little flare on the infield. That'll be caught by Holiday. That's the ball game. The Red Sox lose for the first time since the 1st of July.
5: The final out on Nesson as Baltimore snaps Boston 15-game win streak 5-1 in the second game of a doubleheader. Boston, the Red Sox won the opener, tying an 80-year-old team record with 15 straight. I'm Dave Anthony, Fox.
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21: The Berkeley County Sheriff's Office has arrested a 20-year-old Dale City, Virginia man following a multi-state sexual assault investigation. Elijah Womack is accused in connection with the assault of a 12-year-old girl in Berkeley County. Police say the investigation began July 7th after receiving information that the victim had disclosed being sexually assaulted after meeting a man through social media. Investigators quickly determined the case involved activity across multiple state lines. Through interviews, digital evidence analysis, surveillance video, and physical evidence, police identified Womack within hours. Authorities say the investigation also found evidence that Womack used electronic communications to contact the victim and recorded sexually explicit acts with the girl. He's been charged with sexual assault and soliciting a minor via computer. The investigation continues. To read more, go to our website at WFMD.com. Police in Montgomery County believe there may be more victims after the arrest of a Bowie man accused of stalking a woman at a Silver Spring shopping center. Detectives say 20-year-old Adrian Walls allegedly stalked a woman inside of the Kohl's at the Orchard Center on Cherry Hill Road on July the 10th while committing an act of indecent exposure. Investigators say he then followed her to her vehicle and nearly caused two crashes while following her to her home. And then he attempted to get inside her home through a window before running away when confronted by a family member. Walls was arrested July 21st and remains jailed without bond. Anyone who believes they were targeted is asked to contact Montgomery County Police. To read more on this and see a picture of Walls, go to our website at WFMD.com. Hanover police have arrested an Adams County woman accused of setting fire to a vehicle and a garage earlier this year. Tiffany Reif was arrested on Tuesday and charged with arson in connection with the April 5th fire on Hollywood Avenue. Court documents allege Reif poured gasoline on a Jeep inside of a garage and then set it on fire, causing damage to both the vehicle and the structure. Authorities say a 15-year-old who allegedly helped plan the fire with Reif could also face arson charges. A firefighter was reportedly injured while working to put out the blaze. For more on local stories, go to our website at WFMD.com. Now you can text your news and traffic tips into the station at 301-694-9363. 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
4: Things are looking good on the major routes this morning. 270, only a little delay at 109 in Hyattstown, but pretty clear from there down towards D.C. 15, no issues headed down towards Leesburg. Highway 9 still a little bit slow as you're going through Wheatland headed towards Leesburg. 340 looks good to Harper's Ferry. And no issues right now on 70 east or westbound between Baltimore and Hagerstown. It's traffic brought to you by Frederick Air and Bryant. Whatever it takes to keep you comfortable, Frederick Air, it's a good call.
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1: Good morning from the MTA. Still looking okay right now on the MARC train system. Train 894 is leaving at 710 with a stop at Monocacy at 717, arriving in Washington about 9 o'clock. Train 878 is leaving just after 715. Train 880 looks good this morning. That'll be leaving Point of Rocks just before 8 o'clock. For the MTA Transit team, I'm Austin Todd on WFMD.
21: Your 930 WFMD Skyscan forecast for Mid-Maryland. Look for sunshine today with temperatures reaching 81 degrees. Skies clear out tonight with a low of 59. Friday brings increasing clouds with a high near 83. 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WFMD meteorologist Diana Gibson.
3: Well, we can't ask for a better day. I mean, we really can't. It is 61 sunny degrees. 61 sunny degrees in Buckystown, Myersville, Adamstown, and Itchamsville. It's the Morning News Express 709 on the Premier Dental Arts Morning News Express with Bob Miller.
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0: 7:11 on the Morning News Express on WFMD. Well, the House adopted a Republican-backed budget blueprint that would provide up to $95 billion for the Iranian war, aid to farmers, and parts of President Trump's voting regulations bill known as the Save America Act. The vote was tough. It was 216 to 214 with all the Democrats and two Republicans and one independent who caucuses with Republicans opposed. It marks the latest push by Republicans to enact the president's top priorities after a bipartisan appropriations process broke down. House Speaker Mike Johnson called it the party's best shot as to enacting as much of the Save America's Act as possible. The resolution, only the first step in a party line reconciliation process. Now, the Senate must also approve it before committees begin writing the actual package, which then needs to be cleared by both chambers. Republicans chose that route because it lets them bypass the Democratic resistance in the Senate and pass funding with a simple majority. Now, the measure directs the House Armed Services Committee to write legislation that would increase the spending up to $60 billion, $13 billion for Intelligence Committee, $12 billion for Agriculture, $10 billion for House Administration. It faces major hurdles in the Senate, where the Save America Act has stalled for months without even a majority support. It's unclear whether voting provisions, such as requiring proof of citizenship to register or a photo ID to vote, can survive the Senate rules that bar non-budgetary policies from reconciliation. The war funding could also be a pushback. Several Republicans that are now voting, who have voted recently to rein in the president on Iran, to get, you know, to make sure that Iran doesn't have weapons of mass destruction, so to speak. It's interesting because I saw an article, and I know I have it written on my sheet somewhere, where a there's a Democrat who we were talking about Save America Act. And on the Bongino report, there's actually, of course, I don't have the, let's see, there's New Jersey Governor Mickey Sherrill said a software error in the state's Motor Vehicle Commission system resulted in roughly 6,600 people who indicated that they were not U.S. citizens being registered to vote from 2023 into June of 2024. She said in a statement that individuals answered no when asked on a keypad whether they were U.S. citizens while applying for driver's licenses or ID cards, but they were registered because of a software error. According to the governor, preliminary analysis found that fewer than 400 individuals who were newly registered because of this vote error voted. She said those voters were registered Democrats, Republicans, and unaffiliated voters and were located throughout the state. The governor said the issue occurred under the previous administration. It's always under the previous administration, right? Because they don't want to take responsibility for not being able to do their job. She said that in a press conference, the governor said the error was fixed in June of 2024, but learned about it recently. She also said that the Motor Vehicle Commissioner, or a commission administrator she appointed, has begun replacing vendors responsible for administering the system. So we know it happens. We know that it happens, and everybody says, well, it never happens. It never happens. It never happens. But it does happen. It happens all the time. And you know, some of it is by a computer mistake, but it still happens. And, you know, how did they know that they voted? That's the other thing. I mean, they track you. Of course they track who you are and who is voting. That's why we need the Save America Act. I mean, this is not about finding who is voting and when they're voting and where they're voting. This is just making sure that the people who are voting to lead, to vote for the people who lead our country are voting and are allowed to vote. I would never expect, and I guarantee you, that any other country that you would go to would be okay with you voting if you weren't a citizen of that country. Do you think I can walk across the border of Canada and vote? Absolutely not. Do you think I could walk across the border in Mexico and vote? Absolutely not. Think I could fly across the pond and vote in Europe? Absolutely not. And I don't understand why there's so many, and most of them are Democrats, going, well, we don't care if they vote. The city doesn't care that you vote here in Frederick if you're not a resident. You should have a say in how things go. No, you shouldn't. I'm sorry. Again, I go back to my friend who came and immigrated from Canada and became a U.S. citizen, but he didn't vote until he could. That's the way it's supposed to be. It's not. We're not being harsh. We're not being mean. We're not being cruel. We're not being, xenophobic. We're not being any of those things. We're just saying that there are privileges that come from being a citizen of the United States of America. That's all we're saying.
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0: 24th home run of the season as the Astros beat the Marlins 5-2. The Rays defeated the Blue Jays 4-2, while the Tigers outscored the Cubs in Chicago 5-1. The WNBA is officially in its All-Star break. Caitlin Clark had 27 points and 11 assists as the Fever crushed the Sun 123-88.
1: 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A service of Frederick Air. It's a good call.
2: 270 southbound, you'll see those delays from Urbana to Hyattstown. Pretty clear still from there down towards D.C. after that. 70 looks good between Baltimore and Hagerstown. 15 in Frederick, clear in both directions. And 15 down to Leesburg, not seeing any issues that way either. This traffic brought to you by Frederick Air and Bryant. Whatever it takes to keep you comfortable, Frederick Air, it's a good call.
3: Your 930 WFMD Skyscan forecast for Mid-Maryland. A beautiful day ahead with sunny skies and a high near 81. Tonight will be clear and cooler with a low around 59. Friday clouds increase with highs around 83. 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WFMD meteorologist Diana Gibson.
4: Thank you, Diana. Right now, temperatures outside. It's, like I said, it's been a beautiful morning. It's going to be a beautiful day all day. 61 sunny degrees. Let's go to Bob on the phone. What say you, sir?
5: Hey, sorry I hung up the last time. I was trying to switch over to my hearing aid.
4: Yeah, that's okay. No worries there. Just tell me what's on your mind. I didn't know you had hearing aids.
5: Yeah, I do.
4: Then I'll talk louder, Bob. I'll talk louder. I'm sorry.
5: Two things. When you're talking about Chris Murray and the job field, one of the things I'm running into is because they don't allow you to smoke pot on that job because it's a federal thing, because you have to have your CDLs. And I've noticed talked to a lot of plumbing and electricians and other type of driving businesses. They're running into the same issue. People don't want the jobs because they can't do their extracurricular activities. So...
4: poor babies. That's, you know, poor babies. You can't smoke dope while you're driving down the road. Poor babies.
5: Right. I know. I get it. You get it, but they don't understand it. Second of all, you were talking about the voter ID.
4: Mm-hmm.
5: You need ID to do anything.
4: Mm-hmm.
5: So go anywhere, do anything. You can't order tickets online. You can't pay a bill without ID. So that nonsense is that people, I can't get my ID. Well, then how are they getting through life?
4: I went to the airport the other day, and getting to go on a plane, you had to show ID. I actually had to show ID when I voted in Florida, and it wasn't a big deal. Where's your ID? Right here it is. There you go. It didn't take any time out of my life to show them my ID.
5: Well, I was just sitting there thinking, I take my ID out 10 times a day.
4: Really?
5: No. Well, yeah, because when you got to go into certain areas, yeah, I mean, government facility. So every time you go to a government facility, you got to show your government ID or your regular ID,
4: right,
5: or sometimes both.
4: Yeah.
5: So.
4: Yeah. No, I mean, and look, and thanks for the phone call, Bob. We always appreciate your words of wisdom, I think. I'm not sure about that. We do appreciate your words of wisdom, though. Thank you for the phone call. You know, I get that. A lot of people don't understand the amount of times that you have to show your ID. You want to buy, I think if you look young enough and you want to buy cigarettes, you got to show your ID. I think, you know, I'm not sure. If you got to get a new cell phone, I think you got to show your ID. You know, when you go to the doctor's office now, or a lot of places, they'll go, well, we not only want your ID, we want your Social Security number too. And people hand that over just willy-nilly. Oh, yeah, no problem. Here you go. Here's my Social Security number. If you go to the doctor, they want to know your Social Security number. They don't need your Social Security number. But they ask for it, and we give it to them. The reason why people don't want to show, people don't want the Save America Act where you show your ID is because they know there are fraudulent votes out there. And that's why they don't want to show ID, because they know that there are people who are cheating the system, and they don't want, they want that. They want people to cheat the system. They want people who are ballot harvesting and all the other things that go forth on trying to steal elections on either side. This is not for anybody who says, Women.

0: women would, if they got married and changed their name to their husband's name, they wouldn't be able to fix that. They wouldn't be able to show their ID. Well, if they had to get a real ID, they've had to do all that. And if they can get a real ID to jump on an airplane to go travel, really? And I just really have a hard time. And I would love to know where the women lib groups are who sit there and, you know, women can do anything. Women can do everything a man can do. But except, I guess, they can't figure out how to get a license and an ID and figure out how to vote if they change their name to their husband's name. Setting women's rights back 100 years by saying that kind of stuff.
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0: 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Well, there's a new trend out there. In New York, of course. New York thieves are siphoning used cooking oil from local restaurants. Apparently, this type of oil is valuable because it can be recycled into renewable fuels. Okay, so if you've ever refused to fry something at your home because it's such a hassle to properly dispose of the used cooking oil, well, there's good news. We got people who will take it off your hands. Thieves. The New York State Police are warning people about thieves who are attempting to steal used cooking oil from local restaurants. They don't always need to break in. They just need to siphon it from their storage tanks. Why? Apparently, it's valuable because it can be recycled into products like renewable fuels. And then there's a robust market for anything. It's an attractive target for thieves. Now, in one case, a guy in a van was caught with a garden hose connected to a restaurant's used cooking containers, pumping oil into his van. At least three people can have been arrested in New York this month for stealing used cooking oil. So maybe it's the next catalytic converter. I don't know. Maybe we can start something with wasps and flies in the house that can be renewable, and people go out and steal those. I don't know if restaurants and if you're in the restaurant business, you please kind of just drop us a line. Let us know what you do with your used cooking oil. Now, I do remember that I heard there was a very pretty big restaurant in Frederick. It was just pushing it down the drain, which is illegal. But if you have a container, are you selling it to somebody who does renewable, or do you pay somebody to take it away? Because if I'm sitting there going, I got to use the oil, just take it. Here it is. Take it. I can't. What am I going to do with it? I mean, siphon it and reuse it. I mean, we all have been to that point where we've been to a restaurant or you've been someplace and you know that they've been using the oil and the oil is old and they keep using it because your food tastes, well, like it's been fried in used oil.
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6: 270 is a little slow still from Urbana to Hyattstown. And further down, you'll see a little bit of delay from the exit for Watkins Mill Road to 124. 70 looks good, Baltimore to Hagerstown, and 15 is clear in both directions, and 15 also looks good headed down to Leesburg. Highway 9 still seeing slight delays headed towards Leesburg as well around the intersections in Mechanicsville and Wheatland. This traffic brought to you by Frederick Air and Bryant. Whatever it takes to keep you comfortable, Frederick Air, it's a good call.
7: your 930 WFND Skyscan forecast for Mid-Maryland. A beautiful day ahead with sunny skies and a high near 81. Tonight will be clear and cooler with a low around 59. Friday clouds increase with highs around 83. 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WFMD meteorologist Diana Gibson.
0: Thank you, Diana. Right now, outside, it is a beautiful day. Diana mentioned it. It's going to be a gorgeous day. This is one of those days where if you've got something you want to do outside, today is the day to do it. You want to pull the weeds. You want to clean up the bushes, whatever that is, to go for a ride on the towpath, take a hike, go up Cunningham Falls, wherever, whatever you want to do. Go play some pickleball. Today is the day that you're going to want to do that. It is a nice day outside. These are the days that we hope for. During summertime in Mid-Maryland.
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7: 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Questions or concerns can be directed to the Division of Planning and Permitting at 240-674-1430. A wedding guest in Gettysburg is accusing the groom of sexually assaulting her following a gathering last October. 38-year-old Zachary Prouty of Kentucky is facing multiple charges stemming from the reported encounter on October 16, 2025. The woman told authorities she had traveled to Gettysburg to attend Prouty's wedding, and she had been drinking that night. She said she was staying with other guests at a home on Autumn Drive when she was sexually assaulted. Prouty denied the allegations, but investigators say DNA evidence collected at a hospital strongly matched his DNA. He was released on a $50,000 bail and is scheduled for a preliminary hearing on August the 12th. A bridge in Montgomery County partially collapsed Tuesday night following heavy rain and flooding. County fire crews said the partial collapse happened on northbound Woodfield Road near Brink Road. The bridge was closed Wednesday morning after crews discovered additional buckling in the roadway nearby. Tuesday's storms brought heavy downpours across the region, along with tornado warnings and concerns about flash flooding in parts of the area. An Ashburn man is facing charges after Leesburg police say he's connected to a burglary at the Seventh Day Adventist Church. The break-in was reported March 20th at the church on Dry Mill Road. Police say the burglary happened sometime between March 15th and the 20th, with a window broken to get inside. An undisclosed number of items were reported stolen. Following the investigation, authorities charged 44-year-old Jensen Klamakay with burglary and possession of burglary tools. Klamakay is currently being held without bond at the Loudoun County Adult Detention Center. 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I'm Diana Gibson, Mid-Maryland's News Radio Center, 930 WFMD.
8: The Trump administration signs a deal with Saudi Arabia to develop nuclear power using American companies' reactors and fuel. Secretary of State Marco Rubio.
9: Any agreement that we would make on civil nuclear energy with Saudi Arabia or any other country is going to have safeguards in place to ensure that those cannot ever be turned into a weapons program.
8: The deal needs congressional approval. It's been 12 straight nights of airstrikes in Iran.
10: This follows a new warning from President Trump on Wednesday when he posted to True Social saying, from this point forward, anytime the Islamic Republic of Iran shoots at a ship in the Strait of Hormuz, whether it be by missile, rocket, drone, or any other device or weapon, the United States will bomb and destroy one bridge or power plant. While no vessels were attacked in the strait overnight, a Saudi-owned oil tanker was targeted in the Red Sea by Houthi forces in Yemen.
8: It's Fox's Trey Yingst. Oil prices are up about 4% today. 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

0: 733 at WFMD. Well, this is good news. Frederick, drinking water is drinkable. Right? That's good news. According to a federal safety standards, there's no contaminant level violations reported, according to the city's annual water quality report, which has got to be good news, right? You got to, I don't care whether it's good water, bad water, or if it tastes like, you know, city water. If it's drinkable, it's drinkable. The city officials say the latest report continues years-long record of compliance while introducing a redesigned format to make water quality information easier for residents to understand. And it's really interesting when they do that. I'm reading this article in the FMP, and then they go through with the PFSOS's perfluoroquinolone. I'm like going, you want to make this easier, and yet you don't. According to Jennifer Gerlach, said the city uses Potomac River through its interconnection with the Frederick County to supplement daily production when water supply conditions or maintenance schedules limit production at city treatment plants. Said the water quality data typically remains consistent from year to year, and officials didn't identify any significant changes. Instead, the biggest change was the report itself. Our latest report is more eye-catching, provides more information in easier-to-understand format in both English and Spanish. Don't know why. The goal was to make the report more visually appealing, to draw readers in, and to make the data more and information accessible to as many city residents as possible. Now, look, there are people who obviously will go into this report, and they will dig into it, and they will, you know, comb over it, comb through it, whatever you want to do. But most people are going to go, okay, I'll take your word for it. The water's drinkable. Thank you. We appreciate that. The city conducts its own testing quarterly just to make sure that the water's good. So I thank you. We're not on city water here at the station. We're actually a little, if you look at it, this is like a little county blop. Cities all around us, but then we're a little piece of the county. I guess we were never annexed into the city, which is probably a good thing. They went on to say that and we do hear a lot now, and I've known Jennifer Gerlach for a very long time, but it seems like, you know, we get more from her than the mayor of the city of Frederick. Who, kind of interesting that it's, but that's her job. She said, our goal is to ensure the community knows their tap water is being tested and it is safe to drink. And I appreciate that. So, I mean, I criticize the city a lot. But if the drinking water is good, then we're good.
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4: Things are just a bit slow, 270 from Urbana to Hyattstown, and then from Clarksburg Road down to 370, starting to get a bit thick. 70 still looks good, Baltimore to Hagerstown in both directions. 15 in Frederick clear at this time. And if you're headed down to Leesburg, only a little bit slow at Limestone School Road. This traffic brought to you by Frederick Air and Bryant. Whatever it takes to keep you comfortable, Frederick Air, it's a good call.
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5: Good morning from the MTA, checking in on the Mustang system. Things are looking okay right now on the Brunswick line. Keeping an eye on Brunswick train 894. Right now it's delayed about 5 to 10 minutes. Arriving in Washington closer to 9 o'clock. Final departure out of Point of Rocks this morning is train 880. That's coming up in about 15 minutes. Arriving in Washington just after 9:20. For the MTA Transit team, I'm Austin Todd on WFMD.
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6: Your 930 WFND Skyscan forecast for Mid-Maryland. A beautiful day ahead with sunny skies and a high near 81. Tonight will be clear and cooler with a low around 59. Friday clouds increase with highs around 83. 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WFND meteorologist Diana Gibson.
0: And right now, 63 in downtown Frederick, down at the at Baker Park. Good morning. It is the Premier Dental Arts Morning News Express 7:39. We've got your almanac next.
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0: Now for the Almanac, a service of Washington Vascular Specialist and John Ashbery's book and all our yesterdays, a history of Frederick County in 1950s, where we'll start today. Radio and television personality Arthur Godfrey attended an air show at the Frederick Municipal Airport, sponsored by the local squadron of the Civil Air Patrol. He was the honorary commander of the CAP unit. In 2001, Irvin Wren, a former county commissioner and longtime member of the Great Frederick Fair, and his wife, L.G. May Walker Wren, celebrated their 70th wedding anniversary. He died in 05. She died in 05. He died in 06. Also on this date in history, Jackie Robinson became the first African-American to be inducted into the Baseball Hall of Fame. The Detroit Riots began in 1967 before they were contained by National Guardsmen. 7 days later, 43 people killed. Over 1,400 buildings were burned. In 1982, Vic Morrow and two child actors were killed when the helicopter crashed on top of them while they were filming a war scene for the Twilight Zone, the movie. Also on this date in history, Vanessa Williams in 1984 became the first Miss America to resign her title because of nude photographs that turned up in Penthouse magazine.
13: I must relinquish my title as Miss America.
0: And the Olympics in 1996, Carrie Strug, I remember this, made her heroic vault despite torn ligaments in her left ankle as the U.S. women's gymnastics clinched their first ever Olympic gold medal. Scientists at the University of Hawaii in 1998 revealed more than 50 carbon copy mice with cloning technique. Members of the Kennedy family gathered in New York City for a private memorial mass a week later after John F. Kennedy, his wife Caroline, and sister Lauren Brissett died in a plane crash off of Martha's Vineyard. They later looked on as the ashes of their loved ones were cast into the sea off of Martha's Vineyard, consigned to the depths where they died in 1999. In 2000, Tiger Woods, at the age of 24, became the youngest player to ever win a Grand Slam with a record-breaking performance in the British Open.
14: I was fortunate enough to win the U.S. Open at Pebble Beach, and then to have a chance to complete the slam here at St. Andrews was pretty special. And I played well this week. I light putted well and gave myself a chance to win the championship, and I was able to bring it home.
0: Yeah, not too bad, not too shabby, and just, you know, 24 back in those days, yeah. And 2011, singer Amy Winehouse died of at the age of 27 of alcohol poisoning. In 2015, the Supreme Court rejected Bill Cosby's petition to kill a civil case of his alleged sexual attack of a 15-year-old girl at Playboy Mansion in 1974. What was a 15-year-old doing at the Playboy Mansion? 2017, Donald Trump tweeted that he has complete power to issue pardons. And that's, don't they all have that? It's the Morning News Express, 743 at Free Talk 930 WFMD, and of course WFMD.com. Sports is next.
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0: The Frederick Keys jumped on the Rome Emperors for 7 runs in the first inning and ran away with a 13-8 victory on Wednesday. Frederick has won 4 straight games and has scored at least 10 runs in each contest and are 56-33 on the season. Brunswick surrendered a 2-run lead in the 7th inning, gave up a walk-off single, and fell to Newark, Delaware, 11-10 in the National Little League at the Senior Little League Baseball East Region Tournament in Bangor, Maine. The Baltimore Orioles ended franchise record-tying 15-game winning streak for the Boston Red Sox behind Kyle Bradish's 6 innings of 1-run ball, defeating the Red Sox 5-1 in the nightcap of the doubleheader. It was Boston's first loss since a 10-2 setback to Washington at Fenway Park on July 1st. They did win the opener 6-3 to match the club's 80-year-old record for wins in a row. Boston's 1946 team won that 15 straight that was led by Ted Williams and won the American League pennant. Right-hander Kyle Bradish will receive $23 million to cover his final 2 seasons of arbitration eligibility as part of his $90 million 5-year contract with the Baltimore Orioles that starts next year. He'll get salaries of $10 million in 2027, $13 million in 2028, $17 million in 2029, $22 million in 2030, and $28 million in 2031. He will get a $1 million assignment bonus if traded, payable by the acquiring team. He also receives a suite on road trips. Cade Cavelli threw 6 strong innings. Luis Garcia Jr. hit a 2-run homer, part of a 6-run 7th inning to break open a tight game as the Nationals beat the Colorado Rockies 8-0 on Wednesday. Elsewhere around the league, the Yankees and the Pirates split a doubleheader. Pirates captured game 1 in 10 innings, 5-3, but the Yankees got ace Max Fried back from injured list for the nightcap. He looked sharp in his return, and the New York blanked the Pirates by a score of 2-0. Dodgers continue to look like one of baseball's most dangerous teams, knocking off the Phillies by a score of 9-5. Kansas City completed a sweep of San Francisco 5-4 comeback win. The Diamondbacks posted the offensive explosion of the day, scoring a season-high 15 runs in a rout of the Athletics. In Houston, Yordan Alvarez delivered again his Major League Baseball's leading 34th home run, broke open a tight game in the 8th inning. Astros beat the Marlins 5-2 to complete a 3-game sweep. Elsewhere around the league, Milwaukee edged the Mets 4-3. Cincinnati beat Seattle 5-3. Minnesota outslugged Cleveland 10-6. Atlanta held off San Diego 7-6. Tampa Bay defeated Toronto 4-2. White Sox upset Texas 4-2. St. Louis blanked the Angels 1-0. Detroit bounced back with a 5-1 win over the Cubs. Sports 15-45 WFMD.
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4: Things are just a bit slow, 270 from Urbana to Hyattstown, and then from Clarksburg Road down to 370, starting to get a bit thick. 70 still looks good, Baltimore to Hagerstown in both directions. 15 in Frederick clear at this time. And if you're headed down to Leesburg, only a little bit slow at Limestone School Road. 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
1: Your 930 WFND sky scan forecast for Mid-Maryland. A beautiful day ahead with sunny skies and a high near 81. Tonight will be clear and cooler with a low around 59. Friday clouds increase with highs around 83. 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WFMD meteorologist Diana Gibson.
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3: And right now, temperatures outside, 63, sunny skies in Thurmont, Leesburg, and Monrovia. 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
3: 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Chris, the markets drifted lower yesterday. Good morning, sir.
6: Yeah, good morning, Bob. The Dow was flat. It was down just 6 points, and the S&P 500 also flat, down just 10. The NASDAQ down a little over half of a percent. It gave up 146 points. So we see our futures are lower this morning, more uncertainty with what's going on with Iran. That's driving energy prices up. Both crude and Brent are up 4.5 to 5% this morning alone. So it's been another tough week in the oil markets. You know, last week oil prices were up over 15% for the week. So as we mentioned last hour, that's just causing pain at the pump. And also for businesses who have to rely on, you know, those energy prices to get their things done and out the door.
3: Well, I don't like to hear these words, diversity, equity, and inclusion.
6: Well, this is a good time to mention them because there was a 2-to-1 vote by the Equal Employment Opportunity Commission to do away with almost a 60-year mandate, reporting mandate. So these companies that have 100 or more employees were forced, or are forced, because this isn't complete yet, but are forced to submit summary data on their employees' race, their sex, and their ethnicity. So, you know, it's one of those things that it costs businesses about $275 million a year to do this reporting. And again, it's part of the DEI nonsense that's been going on for decades, and it's just gotten worse lately. And luckily, the administration here and in other areas are really trying to tamp it out.
3: Yeah, absolutely. Health insurance is keeping people staying put where they work.
6: Yeah, so there was findings from a survey that was done. It showed about 24% of Americans who rely primarily on employer-sponsored insurance, that's about 23 million adults, feel trapped in their current jobs by concern over health coverage. So it's called, or analysts call it, job lock. And, you know, it's when it's really prevalent when these employees are facing financial pressures from medical expenses. So it's just such a shame to have to report that, but it also highlights the reason that you see the administration trying to get generic drugs and other drugs and procedures down so the cost of medical care isn't so high.
3: Yeah, it's absolutely. But you know what? It's hard for a lot of men who are American to get that insurance because they're unemployed.
6: Yeah, 7 million American men, 25 years old to 54 years old, are unemployed. So, and there's more and more women that actually either aren't employed or seeking employment, and it's not because they're taking care of the family and taking care of business at home, running the household. So this was an unfortunate report from the Federal Reserve highlighting people that are not in the labor force. And then, of course, you have analysts say that that's going to lead to, you know, this guaranteed income for people, a universal guaranteed income, which is just welfare. So you would think that that would make it worse because welfare is already causing a lot of this problem with disability programs.
3: Could some of that be the fact that we're looking at a new way of doing business and making money, like the gig economy, like people who are doing what used to be side hustles, selling on eBay or Poshmark or What's Not, or becoming a TikTok star, you know, and generating money? Because that wouldn't factor into a normal 9-to-5 type of an employment.
6: Yeah, that's a good question, Bob. I don't know exactly. Again, this gets back to statistics and the problem with how antiquated the Department of Labor and even the Federal Reserve are with their statistics gathering. So that's a really good question. I don't know the answer to that, if that takes that into consideration or not.
3: Yeah, it would be fascinating to find those numbers out. What's coming up today, sir?
6: Initial jobless claims, Union Pacific, Lockheed Martin, Honeywell, all coming out with earnings.
3: Thank you, sir.
6: Thanks, Bob.
3: We'll do it again tomorrow right here in Free Talk 930 WFMD.
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10: 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Then, the same with the Jeep EV. 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Do you think the Times got it right? 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
5: 930 WFMD traffic for Frederick and surrounding counties. 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
12: Things are just a bit slow, 270 from Urbana to Hyattstown, and then from Clarksburg Road down to 370, starting to get a bit thick. 70 still looks good, Baltimore to Hagerstown in both directions. 15 in Frederick clear at this time. And if you're headed down to Leesburg, only a little bit slow at Limestone School Road. 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
1: Your 930 WFND Skyscan forecast for Mid-Maryland. A beautiful day ahead with sunny skies and a high near 81. Tonight will be clear and cooler with a low around 59. Friday clouds increase with highs around 83. 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
3: 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Good morning, rise and shine up at Adam.
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17: Another night of American bombing in Iran. I'm Dave Anthony, Fox News, the 12th consecutive night.
18: It looks like they're not ready to make a deal, so they're going to continue to pay a price. And they're going, every night the price gets higher and higher and higher.
17: Secretary of State Marco Rubio at a regional summit in the Philippines. U.S. Central Command said in a statement they hit more military targets, trying to further degrade Iran's ability to threaten ships in the Strait of Hormuz. But as Fox's Jonathan Savage reports, it's not just Iran and not just the Strait being targeted now.
19: Houthi rebels in Yemen are trying to stop Saudi Arabian ships from using the Red Sea. The Iran-backed group says it struck two Saudi oil tankers yesterday. The near closure of the Strait of Hormuz by Iran has meant the Yemeni side of the Arabian Peninsula has become ever more important. Eight other tankers have chosen to avoid that area in recent days.
17: And oil prices continue to surge, rising another 4% today. WTI back over $90 a barrel, a six-week high, driving the price at the gas pump higher, up 15 cents the past week. But President Trump said at a Republican rally in Marietta, Georgia,
20: I just want you to remember that if you're paying a little bit more, a lot of it's come down now.
17: Touting the June drop in inflation.
21: So the latest Fox News poll shows about 75% of voters say inflation has caused them financial hardship. The president, who campaigned on the economy, now receiving negative marks on the issue, with 65% saying they disapprove of his performance.
17: That's Fox's Madeline Rivera. As the U.S. keeps battling Iran with the goal of preventing them from having a nuclear weapon, the Trump administration's worked out a much different nuclear deal with Saudi Arabia to help them develop nuclear power. Energy Secretary Chris Wright tells Fox Business,
22: Saudi Arabia has been an ally of the United States since the nation's forming, and I'm thrilled in our efforts and where this is going. This will be top level, highest standards for nuclear safety and safeguards.
17: It would pave the way for the Saudis to enrich uranium for nuclear energy, but that'll be under scrutiny from lawmakers. Congress would have to approve the agreement. America's listening to Fox News.
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17: The White House Correspondents' Dinner is back on tomorrow night. after the first one was interrupted by gunshots in April when an armed man tried to force his way in, attempting to assassinate the president among the charges he's facing.
0: The number of threats against protectees is as high as Secret Service Director Sean Curran says he's ever seen in his 24-year career, but says the agency will always get the president where he needs to go.
2: It's important to note that the president has been back to the Hilton since. We have done massive major events since.
0: Those include President Trump's attendance at the NBA Finals and World Cup Final.
2: We can't shut down an entire community when we have an event. It's our job to understand that site and to mitigate the threat.
0: At the White House, Jared Halpern, Fox News.
17: June 1st, next year. That's when ousted Venezuelan leader Nicolas Maduro will go on trial in New York City, along with his wife, Celia Flores. That was set at a short hearing yesterday. Fox's Brian Yenes was there.
4: They were both wearing brown prison outfits. They were not restrained. Maduro looked noticeably thinner and was taking notes. Maduro and Flores face federal cocaine trafficking and weapons charges. Maduro also faces a narco-terrorism charge. If convicted, they face up to life in prison.
17: Maduro claims he's a political prisoner of war after he and his wife were captured in a U.S. military raid. In Louisiana, the state's attorney general, Liz Merle, is off the hook, no longer facing a criminal trial.
6: After a special prosecutor dropped the felony charges, Merle was indicted on accusations of threatening the jobs of New Orleans officials who fought a Republican overhaul of courts in the city, which is heavily Democrat.
24: It's not over, and it's not because I'm angry. It's not because any of us want to retaliate against anybody. It's because what they did, it can now be weaponized and used against other people.
6: The indictment from a New Orleans grand jury accused Merle of intimidation and malfeasance. Lisa Lacerra, Fox News.
17: On Wall Street, stock futures are down big. I'm Dave Anthony. This is Fox News.
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25: A 20-year-old Virginia man is facing charges in connection with a sexual assault of a 12-year-old female in Berkeley County. The Berkeley County Sheriff's Office said Elijah Walmack of Dale City was identified as the suspect within hours after receiving a report on July 7th. Investigators say the girl disclosed being sexually assaulted after meeting a man through social media. Police determined the investigation crossed multiple state lines, requiring coordination with several law enforcement agencies. Investigators used interviews, digital evidence, surveillance video, and physical evidence to identify Walmack. Authorities also say he used electronic communications to facilitate contact with the victim and recorded sexually explicit acts with the child. He has been charged with sexual assault, soliciting a minor via computer, and filming a minor engaged in sexually explicit conduct. Additional charges are forthcoming as the investigation continues. For more, get at WFMD.com. Montgomery County police are asking for possible victims to come forward after the arrest of a Bowie man accused of stalking a shopper and following her home. Investigators say 20-year-old Adrian Walls allegedly targeted a woman shopping at Kohl's in the Orchard Center on Cherry Hill Road on July 10th while exposing himself. Police say he followed the woman through the parking lot, nearly hit two vehicles, then followed her home and tried to enter through a window before fleeing when confronted by a family member. Walls was arrested on Tuesday and is being held without bond on charges including stalking, attempted fourth-degree burglary, and indecent exposure. Detectives believe there may be additional victims. To read more on this and see a picture of Walls, go to our website at WFMD.com. A 29-year-old Adams County woman is facing arson charges in connection with a fire in Hanover back in April. Hanover police arrested Tiffany Reif on Tuesday. According to court documents, Reif allegedly poured gasoline on a Jeep inside of a garage in the first block of Hollywood Avenue and set it on fire. The blaze damaged both the Jeep and the garage. Police say arson charges are also pending against a 15-year-old who allegedly planned the fire with Reif. Court documents also state a firefighter was injured while battling the flames. For more on local stories, go to our website at WFMD.com. 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I'm Diana Gibson, Mid-Maryland's News Radio Center, 930 WFMD.
15: 930 WFMD traffic for Frederick and surrounding counties. A service of Frederick Air. It's a good call.
12: Got some delays in Frederick. I'm 15 northbound from 70 up to West Patrick Street. Also 70 eastbound a little slow after that split with 40 headed towards Baltimore. 270 southbound Urbana to Hyattstown. We'll see some delays. And further down from Clarksburg Road to 370 moving pretty slow. As well as 15 southbound in Loudoun County from Limestone School Road down to Leesburg. This traffic brought to you by Frederick Air and Bryant. Whatever it takes to keep you comfortable, Frederick Air, it's a good call. Thanks to our title traffic sponsor, Frederick Air and Bryant. Whatever it takes to keep you comfortable, Frederick Air, it's a good call.
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5: Good morning from the MTA on the MARC train system. Brunswick train 894 is delayed 25 minutes. It's going to be arriving in Washington after 9:30. Train 880 is also delayed this morning, about a 15 to 20 minute delay. Scheduled arrival in Washington also after 9:30. For the MTA Transit team, I'm Austin Todd on WFMD.
25: Your 930 WFMD Skyscan forecast for Mid-Maryland. A beautiful day ahead with sunny skies and a high near 81. Tonight will be clear and cooler with a low around 59. Friday clouds increase with highs around 83. 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WFMD meteorologist Diana Gibson.
3: And outside, it is 65 in Frederick at the airport, 64809 at WFMD.
7: It's time for a story that sparkles. A feel-good moment to get your day going, brought to you by Colonial Jewelers.
3: Well, 16-year-old in Illinois named Randy Gerlach saw a car in a ditch on his way to work earlier this month. Even though other cars were just driving by, he stopped, turned around, and went back to check it out. Turns out the female inside was unconscious. Doctors say that if Randy hadn't arrived 20 minutes, just 20 minutes later, she probably would not have made it.
8: I wasn't sure if something actually happened or if they just kind of accidentally went too far on the shoulder and just went in. So I turned around in town because I figured by then if it was an accident and they didn't mean to, they would have been gone by then. Called the 911, did what they told me and just went through the whole thing until they got here. Mostly just right place at the right time and then that I actually did the right thing and not just kept going.
3: Yeah, there you go. The emergency crews came out. She is going to survive, and that is a good thing. Another wonderful story from our friends at Colonial Jewelers, downtown Frederick, Patrick and Market Streets.
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3: 8:11. On the Morning News Express, 90 years of informing and entertaining at Mid-Maryland with the Morning Mayor, Bob Miller. Been here a third of that. Well, before unanimously passing an expanded property tax credit for seniors and veterans on Tuesday, Frederick County Council members expressed frustration about state limitations on expanding the eligibility. So here's the deal. The council raised the credit from 20 to 30% off of tax bills for qualifying residents 65 and older. I got a year and 6 days to go till I can do that. can apply for that under the Uniformed Service Members Tax Credit and Elderly Individuals, the expanded benefits income and home value eligibility requirements. Now, the maximum allowable annual household income for the credit rose from $80,000 to $120,000. I'm in that category. I don't have a problem making that part of it. And the assessed home value used for calculating credit rose from a maximum of $400,000 to a maximum of $500,000. Probably not in that right now either. But the median Frederick County assessed home value is $366,400, according to data. However, There are a couple restrictions on the tax credit set by the state of Maryland that the council lacks authority to adjust. Now, to qualify, a senior citizen must have lived in the same home for at least 30 consecutive years and not have more than $200,000 in assets, not counting the home's value. So, in other words, if you've done well in your life and you've saved your money, hard-earned money, they're going to want to look at your bank account. They're going to want to look at everything. And then if you make too much money, they're not going to give you a break. So, what are we doing here? Credit also available to veterans retired from the military, age 65 and older, surviving spouses, regardless of their income or length of dwelling. That did not change under the update of the council's past. Now, the president of the council, Brad Young, said Tuesday's meeting that seniors who have lived in homes in the county for at least 30 years should not lose their tax credit eligibility when they sell their homes and move into another home. I agree. It's the same thing as the impact fees and transfer taxes. I believe that if you buy, if say you have a house, you bought a house when you came in town, and then you went to buy one, you're going to build one, and then you have to pay an impact fee, which is dumb. You've lived in the county already. There's no impact, but you have to pay an impact fee. And I know real estate agents don't like this, but there should be a one-time, at least for me, a transfer tax. You get away from the impact fee. It doesn't happen anymore. It's a transfer tax. And whatever tax you want to put that on, I guess, we need to figure that out. But basically, from my opinion, a transfer tax follows you wherever you go in the county. So say I buy a house in the county, or I build a house, and then I decide to move, I pay a one-time transfer tax. Now, if you paid an impact fee, then you don't have to pay it again. You don't have to pay that transfer tax because you've already paid a tax for living here. It's the same thing that people complain about right now about their, we've all gotten our tax bills for our property taxes, right? And they've all, for the most part, they've gone up, correct? Correct. And then you have politicians all saying the same thing. Well, we didn't raise your income tax. We didn't raise your tax for your home, but the assessments have gone up because that's just, well, we live in Frederick County and housing prices are going up. That doesn't make a difference. Because you say it's worth it, it's not. Because that's how you make your money. It's how you raise your money. It's a parlor game. You're basically stealing from us because you say it's worth that much money. Just because you say it's worth it doesn't mean you're going to get it. The price that when I bought the house, and that assessment should go with me forever until I move out of the house. And then, of course, there might be something after that, or the next person who comes in, then when they buy the house, whatever the price they buy it at, that's the assessment that they are given and for their taxes. But politicians are never going to agree to anything like that. You know that for sure, right? Never going to happen.
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11: 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Muncy flies the ball left center field. This one's back, and it is out of here. Max Muncy with his third go-ahead homer of the road trip.
10: 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They top the Phillies 9-5. The Orioles snap the Red Sox 15-game winning streak after their 5-1 victory in Game 2 of their doubleheader. The Yankees and the Pirates also split their doubleheader on Wednesday. Yordan Alvarez hit his Major League leading 34th home run of the season as the Astros beat the Marlins 5-2. The Rays defeated the Blue Jays 4-2, while the Tigers outscored the Cubs in Chicago 5-1. The WNBA is officially in its All-Star break. Caitlin Clark had 27 points and 11 assists as the Fever crushed the Sun 123-88.
15: 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It's a good call.
12: Big slowdown on 270 southbound from pretty much Frederick down to 109 in Hyattstown. It looks like there may be a situation there slowing you down. Looking more into that right now. We've also got a little bit of a slowdown further down 270. Clarksburg Road to 370 is going to be stop and go. 15 southbound from Luckett's to Leesburg, starting to get a little thicker. And 70 still at this time, looking good both directions between Baltimore and Hagerstown. This traffic brought to you by Frederick Air and Bryant. Whatever it takes to keep you comfortable, Frederick Air, it's a good call.
25: Your 930 WFND Skyscan forecast for Mid-Maryland. A beautiful day ahead with sunny skies and a high near 81. Tonight will be clear and cooler with a low around 59. Friday clouds increase

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3: Morning News Express on WFMD. Well, let's see. We got explosive diarrhea when it comes to lettuce. And now we have an egg recall. That's right. We now have an egg recall. A recall has been issued for egg produced in Texas over potential salmonella. Fox's Tanya J. Powers has the details.
4: The Food and Drug Administration says Midwest Poultry Services is recalling nearly 1.6 million dozen white shell eggs and brown shell cage-free eggs that were produced in Texas. The eggs have the potential to be contaminated with salmonella and were sold at Kroger and Brookshire grocery stores as well as smaller retailers and delivered to food service providers. They were sold in Arkansas, Louisiana, Mississippi, New Mexico, Oklahoma, and Texas under the Kroger, Simple Truth, and Country Morning brand names, among others. The affected products have either sell-by or best-by dates between July 20th and August 17th. 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Tanya J. Powers, Fox News.
3: All right, there you go. Well, at least, we can mark ourselves clear of that, unless you've been in those areas and you had like a salmonella egg, egg burrito or something. I know that's the sad part about all that. All right, voters apparently are looking for a major change when it comes to the economics and their political dissent. Now, there are several findings in the latest Fox News poll that shows voters are unhappy and want major changes, which looks pretty good for the Democrats in November. The president's job approval numbers are near record lows. More Democrats are motivated to vote. Republicans join Democrats and independents in rating the economy negatively. And 4 in 10 voters want dramatic or revolutionary change. What is revolutionary change? Is that Democrat speak for socialism? Plus, more view the GOP as tied to elites than the Democratic Party. Really? That's interesting. Voters say Democrats better handle the income equality. Oh, see, what? It's how you feel. I feel unequal. I don't feel as equal as the next person because they make more money than I do. I will admit, I am jealous of my boss, Mike. Take it to the bank, Banks. He's got a new truck. I got a 12-year-old truck. Now I have. My wife has said, "Let's just go get another one." I'm the one who's in the way of that. But I don't do what the boss does. I know that Mike Banks, and I just use him as an example, makes way more money than I do. But I would, and I have told him this, I would not want his job. He has to take care of all the garbage that I give him, all the garbage that the guy on the other side of the wall gives on our sister station, all the salespeople, and oh yeah, by the way, the people who own the company, who, you know, tell him about numbers and, you know, business and, making budget, all that stuff. I don't have to deal with any of that. That's why he makes more money than I do. But I don't think that somebody coming into the Senate or the House or anything is going to

0: do a good job of taking his money and giving it to me, which is what they want to do. Income and inequality. I tell you what, here's the difference between, Chris Murray talked about it this morning. There are 7 million men out there, ages 25 to 54, who don't have a job. Go get a job. You want to solve, I can solve the income inequality. Go get a job. And don't sit there and start a job and say, oh, I need $90,000. When I came back, and I'll give you some inside radio jargon, in negotiating my new contract or whatever, when I came back full-time here at the radio station, I went in and we talked to the boss, and I said, this is where I want to be. And he looked at me and said, not going to happen. We need more people like that. We need people to say, yes, Bob, that should work. We'll give you whatever you want. But I'm still doing a job. They also believe that the Democrats can handle health care better by just giving it. See, the problem is that the Democrats act like they're the candy man. And the fun part about all that is they go to people who you think are elite and are rich to take the money so they can say they've given it to you for free and better doing it in handling income inequality and health care. And inflation and the economy. Really, the economy was doing great until the president started doing this in Iran. Republicans hold the advantage on crime, while government spending, the Democrats, because they spend it. And if people keep getting stuff, they like the people who give them stuff. I would like my boss better if he gave me more stuff. Money. Computers. I don't know. Give me a car to drive. Just give it whatever, and I will tell everybody what a wonderful boss you are. You know, while I'm getting stuff, why not? He is a wonderful boss. What else? Let's see. The Democrats are national security Republicans. They're a little more when it comes to national security. Republicans kind of are on top. A little more even on immigration. GOP had an 8-point edge in April. Now Democrats are preferred by 1 point. That's kind of how we're getting close to elections. And midterm elections are always tough for the people who are in power. Always been that way. More Democrats say they're extremely motivated to vote in November than Republicans by an 11-point margin. But we'll see what happens. You know, when they're standing at the line at the Starbucks or the cafe where they're sitting there on their tablets, not working. Well, I'm going to vote. I'm motivated to vote. And the problem is that who they're voting for are socialists. I mean, that will be the downfall of our economy, of our country, if that trend continues to happen. And it'll be something that you won't realize that happened until it's too late. And you see these governments that have been overturned, a socialist governments, and the people are cheering. But our people are cheering for socialism. Because you know why? Because these minds full of mush that have been indoctrinated by our public school system and by the colleges that you have paid hundreds of thousands of dollars to send your kids to believe we can do it better than anybody else. Socialism stinks. It will never work. And, oh, by the way, the national media that has done nothing but attack the president. And, you know, and it's anybody who is MAGA, and MAGA make America great again. And they don't like that. That should tell you a lot right there. When they're no longer proud to be an American, or they don't like our country, and which I tell them is very simple, leave. But they don't want to leave. They just want more things to help them stay. They want to stay in the basement of their parents' house. If the election were today, according to this Fox News poll, 53% of voters would back the Democrat candidate in their House district, 46 for the Republican. That's a 7-point edge. It's just outside the poll's margin of error. Democrats were up by 5 points in April. Notably, 53% is the highest percentage that either party has received on this generic House ballot in Fox News polling since 1996. So again, bodes well for the Democrats out there. And if you're a Democrat, if you're a liberal, then you should be smiling right now.
1: 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It's a good call.
2: Seen early reports of an accident on 270 southbound between Urbana and Hyattstown, but you've got heavy delays now back up to the exit for 85 in Frederick. So expect some delays if you're heading southbound through there. 15, a little bit slow both directions around West Patrick Street. 70 looks good between Baltimore and Hagerstown for the most part. No issues through there. And it's a little bit slow on 15 southbound Loudoun County from Luckett's down to Leesburg. This traffic brought to you by Frederick Air and Bryant. Whatever it takes to keep you comfortable, Frederick Air, it's a good call.
3: Your 930 WFMD Sky Scan forecast for Mid-Maryland. A beautiful day ahead with sunny skies and a high near 81. Tonight will be clear and cooler with a low around 59. Friday clouds increase with highs around 83. 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WFMD meteorologist Diana Gibson.
0: Thank you, Diana. Outside, we're at 66, sunny in Thurmont, Hagerstown, and Shepherdstown.
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3: A cyber scam involving fake Frederick County employees is prompting a warning from county officials. The nationwide scam involves malicious actors impersonating county staff and requesting payment for permits or development-related fees. Fraudulent emails may ask residents to reply in order to receive wire transfer instructions. Frederick County emphasizes that official application payments are only made through the county's verified portal. Anyone receiving a suspicious email claiming to be from permits and inspections, the Livable Frederick Planning and Design Office, or the Division of Planning and Permitting should not reply, click on any links, or send payment. Questions or concerns can be directed to the Division of Planning and Permitting at 240-674-1430. A wedding guest in Gettysburg is accusing the groom of sexually assaulting her following a gathering last October. 38-year-old Zachary Prouty of Kentucky is facing multiple charges stemming from the reported encounter on October 16, 2025. The woman told authorities she had traveled to Gettysburg to attend Prouty's wedding, and she had been drinking that night. She said she was staying with other guests at a home on Autumn Drive when she was sexually assaulted. Prouty denied the allegations, but investigators say DNA evidence collected at a hospital strongly match his DNA. He was released on a $50,000 bail and is scheduled for a preliminary hearing on August the 12th. A bridge in Montgomery County partially collapsed Tuesday night following heavy rain and flooding. County fire crews said the partial collapse happened on northbound Woodfield Road near Brink Road. The bridge was closed Wednesday morning after crews discovered additional buckling in the roadway nearby. Tuesday's storms brought heavy downpours across the region, along with tornado warnings and concerns about flash flooding in parts of the area. An Ashburn man is facing charges after Leesburg police say he's connected to a burglary at the Seventh Day Adventist Church. The break-in was reported March 20th at the church on Dry Mill Road. Police say the burglary happened sometime between March 15th and the 20th, with a window broken to get inside. An undisclosed number of items were reported stolen. Following the investigation, authorities charged 44-year-old Jensen Klamake with burglary and possession of burglary tools. Klamake is currently being held without bond at the Loudoun County Adult Detention Center. 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I'm Diana Gibson, Mid-Maryland's News Radio Center, 930 WFMD.
5: Fox News, I'm CJ Papa. The U.S. bombs Iran for a 12th straight night. Fox's Jackie Heinrich at the White House.
6: The president is responding to Iran's refusal to relinquish its nuclear ambitions with escalation. Iran's foreign minister vowed retaliation, an eye for an eye.
5: Secretary of State Marco Rubio responding.
7: The president's policy is a head for an eye. I mean, honestly, that's what it's going to be. I mean, they will pay a very heavy price.
5: He's in the Philippines, where he met with his Russian counterpart about Russia's war in Ukraine.
7: In order to end this war, will require something that both Russia and Ukraine can agree to.
5: A secretary says the president most cares about that people stop dying. Gas ticking up 3 cents overnight for a gallon regular, landing at $4.09. That from AAA, it's up 15 cents from a week ago. 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

0: Morning News Express has 835 at WFMD, 301-694-9363, 301-694-WFMD. Bob, the socialism never works because you eventually run out of other people's money to spend and society collapses. Well, yes. But why doesn't people under, why don't people understand that, Kevin? Why is it that people don't realize, I guess they just feel that there's more money to get from other people. This is not where the needs of the few outweigh the needs of the many, right? That's kind of, you know, the old Star Trek thing. The needs of the one outweigh the needs of the many, whatever that is. This is what socialism's all about. And then they sit there and they're like, well, we're only here to help you. No, they're here to put you in a box to label you. That's why they do what they do. Why they say, follow me, do what I say, we're here to help you, we're going to take away from this group of people because they don't deserve it and you deserve it. Why? One of the reasons why I love this to happen, the fact that we do the spotlight on local businesses. These are people who have done what they have to do to make sure that they have what they are doing for their family. They're entrepreneurs, and I love entrepreneurs. Look, I have thought to myself many, many times, I am a worker bee. I don't have what it takes to start a business. I don't have the knowledge to do so. At my age, I don't feel that I have, you know, the ability to do so. And sometimes because it takes many, many hours. And the biggest reason why I've never started a business is because if I'm being honest, I don't believe in myself in that kind of stuff. Just don't think I could make, if my family had to rely on me to survive, we would have never survived. If it wasn't for my wife working as hard as she did and doing the job that she did, we would never have survived. She's the glue that holds the thing that holds the place together. I'm not. I got to do what I love to do. She had to do what she had to do. And there's a big difference in that. And that's why I think the people who start businesses, and I've known a few that have started a few businesses and have been successful in some of them. Not all of them, but some of them. But they believe in themselves, and they have that thing that just that innate in their abilities, in themselves, that confidence that's just there that says, I can do it. I have, on the other side, it just says, I can't do it.
1: 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A service of Frederick Air. 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
2: Seen early reports of an accident on 270 southbound between Urbana and Hyattstown, but you've got heavy delays now back up to the exit for 85 in Frederick. So expect some delays if you're heading southbound through there. 15, a little bit slow both directions around West Patrick Street. 70 looks good between Baltimore and Hagerstown for the most part. No issues through there. And it's a little bit slow on 15 southbound Loudoun County from Luckett's down to Leesburg. This traffic brought to you by Frederick Air and Bryant. Whatever it takes to keep you comfortable, Frederick Air, it's a good call.
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3: Good morning from the MTA. Checking in on the MARC train system. Significant delays right now on the MARC train, the Brunswick line, because of a downed tree on the tracks west of Point of Rocks. So train 876 seeing a delay of over an hour right now, back and running, but obviously a significant delay for that train. Train 894 also 30 minutes behind. Train 880 is operating with a 20-minute delay. That's near Germantown now. Train 880 now pulling at Union Station, closer to 945. For the MTA Transit team, I'm Austin Todd on WFMD.
4: Your 930 WFMD Skyscan forecast for Mid-Maryland. A beautiful day ahead with sunny skies and a high near 81. Tonight will be clear and cooler with a low around 59. Friday clouds increase with highs around 83. 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WFMD meteorologist Diana Gibson.
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0: 8:42 on the Morning News Express. Well, the boss just came in and basically said, yeah, you peasant, I make more money than you. Yeah, deal with it. No, actually, he said, I don't have a brand new truck. I have a certified pre-owned truck. Because he's like, I'm smart enough not to buy a brand new one. Have you seen the prices of those? And I'm like, yeah. That's why I'm driving a 2014. but, you know, it's interesting. He said he saw a meme that said the person who has socialism is, how did he say it? Wants everything I've got except for the job. You heard it. 7 million people, 7 million men without a job, ages 25 to 54, and there are, what was it? It was another number close to that of that many jobs that were available. Well, not all of them are the good ones, you know. Not all of them are the ones that are going to make you $150,000 a year. Still a job. I don't know. All right. Fast food giant Chick-fil-A is warning Maryland residents with a customer loyalty account to be on the alert after the company said their personal data had been compromised in a recent hack. A notice sent to customers this week, the company said that hackers launched an automated attack sometime between the 17th of June and the 19th of June against the website and mobile portals of the Chick-fil-A One Rewards program. Customers who have may been impacted were also located in Iowa, Massachusetts, New Mexico, New York, North Carolina, Oregon, Rhode Island, Vermont, and Washington, D.C. Based on our investigation, we determined on July 13, 2026, that an unauthorized parties may have accessed information in your Chick-fil-A One account, read the advisory. This information may have included your name, email address, Chick-fil-A One membership number, and mobile pay number, QR code, and the last four digits of your credit or debit card. The amount of Chick-fil-A credit, gift card balance, what, so on and so forth. Additional information such as birthdays, phone numbers, and addresses may have also. Maybe they're going to send me a birthday card. No, I'm not, you know, I don't want to share that. It's coming up real soon, next week sometime. But, you know, just FYI, I take gift cards and cards. Upon discovering the hack, the Eat More Chicken brand said undertook mass logouts of all the impacted accounts, reset all passwords, and removed all of information regarding stored payment methods. That's why I don't join those loyalty clubs. I mean, it just, it doesn't work. Now, if you've got, I guess, a card, I'll say Bob Miller, whatever, Robert Miller, whatever it is, but I'm not going to give you any information. After restoring the account, Chick-fil-A also restored account balances and took an extra step by adding rewards to loyalty customers. And if you drive through, they'll give you an extra Chick-fil-A sauce. I added that. Can you imagine? We're sorry you got hacked, and we're sorry you lost thousands of dollars in your account. Here's a Chick-fil-A sauce.
6: 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I took my three sisters and my brother-in-law and my sister's best friend and went. None of them have smoked a cigarette, and I want to thank you from the bottom of my heart. 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
0: The Frederick Keys jumped on the Rome Emperors for 7 runs in the first inning and ran away with a 13-8 victory on Wednesday. Frederick has won 4 straight games and has scored at least 10 runs in each contest and are 56-33 on the season. Brunswick surrendered a 2-run lead in the 7th inning, gave up a walk-off single, and fell to Newark, Delaware, 11-10 in the National Little League at the Senior Little League Baseball East Region Tournament in Bangor, Maine. The Baltimore Orioles ended franchise record-tying 15-game winning streak for the Boston Red Sox behind Kyle Bradish's 6 innings of 1-run ball, defeating the Red Sox 5-1 in the nightcap of the doubleheader. It was Boston's first loss since a 10-2 setback to Washington at Fenway Park on July 1st. They did win the opener 6-3 to match the club's 80-year-old record for wins in a row. Boston's 1946 team won that 15 straight that was led by Ted Williams and won the American League pennant. Right-hander Kyle Bradish will receive $23 million to cover his final 2 seasons of arbitration eligibility as part of his $90 million 5-year contract with the Baltimore Orioles that starts next year. He'll get salaries of $10 million in 2027, $13 million in 2028, $17 million in 2029, $22 million in 2030, and $28 million in 2031. He will get a $1 million assignment bonus if traded, payable by the acquiring team. He also receives a suite on road trips. Cade Cavelli threw 6 strong innings. Luis Garcia Jr. hit a 2-run homer, part of a 6-run 7th inning to break open a tight game as the Nationals beat the Colorado Rockies 8-0 on Wednesday. Elsewhere around the league, the Yankees and the Pirates split a doubleheader. Pirates captured game 1 in 10 innings, 5-3, but the Yankees got ace Max Fried back from injured list for the nightcap. He looked sharp in his return, and the New York blanked the Pirates by a score of 2-0. Dodgers continue to look like one of baseball's most dangerous teams, knocking off the Phillies by a score of 9-5. Kansas City completed a sweep of San Francisco 5-4 comeback win. The Diamondbacks posted the offensive explosion of the day, scoring a season-high 15 runs in a rout of the Athletics. In Houston, Yordan Alvarez delivered again his Major League Baseball's leading 34th home run, broke open a tight game in the 8th inning. Astros beat the Marlins 5-2 to complete a 3-game sweep. Elsewhere around the league, Milwaukee edged the Mets 4-3. Cincinnati beat Seattle 5-3. Minnesota outslugged Cleveland 10-6. Atlanta held off San Diego 7-6. Tampa Bay defeated Toronto 4-2. White Sox upset Texas 4-2. St. Louis blanked the Angels 1-0. Detroit bounced back with a 5-1 win over the Cubs. Sports 15-45 WFMD, a service of Airtron Heating and AC.
1: 930 WFMD traffic for Frederick and surrounding counties. 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
2: And an accident on 270 southbound between Urbana and Hyattstown. Looks like closing the left lane, so leaving Frederick headed down that way is going to be slow. 15 northbound in Frederick as well is pretty slow from 70 up to West Patrick Street. You also got another accident on 70 eastbound at exit 80 for Sykesville Road. The two right lanes and shoulder are closed in that area, so after the exit for 97, you're going to start to see delays in that direction. And 15 in Loudoun County, still pretty slow from Luckett's to Leesburg. This traffic brought to you by Frederick Air and Bryant. Whatever it takes to keep you comfortable, Frederick Air, it's a good call.
4: Your 930 WFMD Skyscan forecast for Mid-Maryland. A beautiful day ahead with sunny skies and a high near 81. Tonight will be clear and cooler with a low around 59. Friday clouds increase with highs around 83. 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WFMD meteorologist Diana Gibson.
0: 67 in Frederick, sunny skies in Buckystown. Always sunny in Buckystown, isn't it? It's Big 51 at WFMD.
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0: There we go. Hey, now we got this guy on the radio. Brandon McGee from the Frederick Keys joins us, as he does every week. Good morning, sir. How are you?
31: Good morning. How we doing?
0: You know what? Every day is a holiday. Every meal is a banquet, my friend. And the Keys are rocking and rolling. They are playing some good baseball right now. What was I reading earlier? It was like the last couple games, they've scored 10 or more runs in each game?
31: Yes, four-game winning streak on the road. Started in Greenville, South Carolina. Now it continues in Rome. 10-plus runs, and they're hot right now. The bats are awake, and they're putting up some runs and entertaining the visiting fans on the road. And let's hope they bring those hot bats back home.
0: Yeah, we. And what is the one thing about I think about the league and the way it's structured now, and I think it's probably best for the teams and the players, and I think you and I discussed this a couple weeks ago, and that is the longevity of these road trips and these games, that you're not just going from town to town, up and down the dial, so to speak. You're staying there, you're getting some games in, playing there. It gives the players an opportunity not to sit there and ride on those bumpy buses, even though you probably have pretty nice buses, but ride up and down the East Coast.
31: Yeah, we do have some nice buses, but it is part of the new minor league baseball world is these 6-game homestands and 3-game homestands. So they can get into a town on a Monday on a travel day or a Tuesday if it's a close trip like Wilmington, and then just get settled in for a whole week and not have to worry about playing 2 or 3 games and getting back on the bus. So I think it's great for everyone. Obviously, the health of the players is what's front and foremost with that. Less bus trips and less travel. And more direct travel. So it's been great. It's kind of something to get used to for our fans. I think next week we start a 6-game homestand, and having the same opponent in town for 6 games is quite a bit different than it was before when we were affiliated.
0: Yeah, it kind of gives you the opportunity to, what's the word? I hate on the other teams a little bit more, you know, because you get to see them more often. You get to kind of maybe know who they are and kind of see, oh, well, this is the guy that we got to watch out for. This is the guy we don't have to watch out for, that kind of stuff. Kind of gives the rivalries a little bit of a new feeling.
31: Absolutely. It's great because we have a lot of teams. We have, you know, Yankees affiliate, Phillies affiliate. We have the Mets affiliate. So you can see some of these prospects from other teams and actually get a chance to see them, especially with their pitchers. In the past, if they were a pitcher, they pitched once every 5 days as their starter and once every couple of days as a reliever. So they might come to town. You might not see the top prospect pitch. This gives you an opportunity to see everyone's top prospects play baseball in your town and also when we do the same week on the road. So our top, we have seven top 30 prospects. And when we go on the road, everyone are trying to follow the Orioles' hot prospects. Especially with the deadline coming up, the trade deadline, a lot of these guys become pieces of the puzzle for major league teams when they're trying to make these deadline moves and improve their team.
0: Yeah. Let's talk about what's coming up at the stadium when they do get back. I know August is full, and I've circled the calendar for the drone show in August, but I'm sure you guys, always got something going on at the ballpark.
31: Yeah, so we have three homestands left. The next one begins next Tuesday, July 28th. Next Friday is Christmas in July, brought to you by Potomac Edison. So we'll have a snow globe giveaway to the first 1,000 fans, courtesy of Common Market. We also have fireworks presented by Paul Davis on Friday. So a very busy Friday night. Then Saturday we roll into our annual cancer awareness night. So our players will be wearing jerseys with names of those touched by cancer that we auctioned off to benefit the American Cancer Society. We have fireworks brought to you by Community Radiology Associates and we'll have dermatology, and then Sunday fun day with the candy day. So we're doing a candy chaos day. We can't have a chopper fly over the stadium anymore and drop candy in because of Major League Baseball. But we will find ways to shoot candy into the outfield and turn the kids loose post-game to collect it all.
0: Just the kids?
31: Just the kids. You want to come along, Bob? You can run out there.
0: Okay, well,
31: sampled,
0: I don't like I might get to worry. Those kids are, you ever see, never get in front of a kid who's running to get candy because they will run you over.
31: They look possessed when they get out there. They just have one goal in mind, get the candy.
0: That's right. So when is the, real quick, because we got to go, when is the trade deadline?
31: Yeah, trade deadline comes up, I believe it is, and then I'm not exactly sure, but it's coming up in the next week or two. I don't have the date right off the top of my head. I'm kind of focused on getting ready for the drone show on August 22nd. So, but it is coming up soon, so this is about the time that you'll start to see some of these trades happen and some minor league prospects move around.
0: Yeah, well, I mean, that's what they hope to do, right? They hope to get an opportunity at the end of the season or to show who they are and what they are. And we're just talking trade deadline as opposed to move-up days and things of that nature, because that can happen at any time.
31: Yeah, now the draft's complete, you'll have college kids coming into the system here in the next week or two. That will start to shuffle players around, and as trade deadline passes, after the deadline, you'll see some of the prospects start to move around as well.
0: Brandon, appreciate it, my friend.
31: Thank you. Have a good day.
0: You too. Talk to you next week.
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17: 930 WFMD traffic for Frederick and surrounding counties. 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It's a good call.
2: And an accident on 270 southbound between Urbana and Hyattstown. It looks like closing the left lane, so leaving Frederick headed down that way is going to be slow. 15 northbound in Frederick as well is pretty slow from 70 up to West Patrick Street. You also got another accident on 70 eastbound at exit 80 for Sykesville Road. The two right lanes and shoulder are closed in that area. So after the exit for 97, you're going to start to see delays in that direction. And 15 in Loudoun County, still pretty slow from Luckett's to Leesburg. This traffic brought to you by Frederick Air and Bryant. Whatever it takes to keep you comfortable, Frederick Air, it's a good call.
0: 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Get out and enjoy it. Sunshine all day long. Have a great day. Brian Kilmeade coming up next with Fox News and local news.
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3: I'm Dave Anthony, Fox News. They are up more than 4% this morning, hitting a six-week high. WTI back to almost $91 a barrel. Brent crude is just shy of 100. It's up 6% as the price of the gas pump is up 15 cents the last week as a new threat to shipping emerges in another waterway.
5: While no vessels were attacked in the strait overnight, at least one Saudi-owned oil tanker was targeted in the Red Sea by Houthi forces in Yemen.
3: President Trump just posted on Truth Social a warning that if the Houthis do this again, the U.S. will hold Iran accountable since those rebels are backed by the Iranians. This after a 12th straight night of American bombing in Iran. And as the Wall Street Journal reports, the U.S. is moving more military assets to the region. We get more from Fox's Trey Yingston, Tel Aviv.
5: There's an ongoing effort to prepare both offensively and defensively for the possibility that this conflict does expand. And that involves stationing fighter jets and refuelers at different places, like even here in Israel, and also preparing on defense. And that has to do with the THAAD missile interceptors and the Patriot systems supplied by the United States to counterparts in the region to help shoot down incoming Iranian fire.
3: And while the underlying goal on all this is preventing Iran from having a nuclear weapon, the U.S. has a new agreement to help Saudi Arabia develop nuclear power. In another Truth post, President Trump wrote it'll be non-military and the Saudis would not enrich the nuclear material, adding it's subject to Saudi Arabia joining the Abraham Accords, and that agreement would have to be approved by Congress.
6: But some fear there are no safeguards to prevent the Saudis from developing a nuclear weapon. In Israel, those fears are being voiced by senior politicians. Former Israeli Prime Minister Naftali Bennett says the agreement is a serious strategic failure that endangers our security.
3: That's Fox's Jonathan Savage on Wall Street. We're seeing a big drop in stock futures. 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
3: We mentioned oil and gas prices rising again today. President Trump says many other prices have come down lately, saying at a Republican rally in Marietta, Georgia,
9: this economy is ready to blow everything away, ever, of any country. There's never been anything like what's happening.
3: But another poll is showing a lot of Americans are worried.
21: A Fox News poll of over 1,000 U.S. voters finding if the November election was today, 53% would back the Democratic candidate in their House district, while 46% would back the Republican. The Democratic advantage comes as President Trump's approval rating stands at 39%, unchanged for the last 3 months. Roughly three quarters of those polled, 76%, say they'd rate the economy as only fair or poor, and another three quarters say inflation has caused them financial hardship. 23% want dramatic change in the government, 50% viewing capitalism positively, 30% favoring socialism, up 3% from last year. The Democratic Socialists of America are viewed positively by 31%. Kristen Goodwin, Fox News.
3: We mentioned that sell-off brewing on Wall Street. Dow futures are down more than 500 points, almost 400 for the NASDAQ ahead of the opening bell. We just got an unemployment update showing a drop in first-time claims by about 10% to 187,000 last week, the fewest in nearly 4 years. The number of people continuing to collect jobless benefits dropped slightly to just under 1.8 million. The morning after Tropical Storm Bertha hit Louisiana, causing some flooding in low-lying areas, it is back in the Gulf. Fox Weather's Marissa Torres in New Orleans.
22: The latest advisory coming in from the National Hurricane Center appears as if that center did redevelop or shifted further to the south over the open Gulf. And we are continuing to see that westward movement. It is still a tropical storm at those maximum sustained winds at 45 miles per hour. Speed has picked up a little bit, but it's not that strong.
3: Bertha is forecast to move into Texas tonight in Houston and Galveston areas. I'm Dave Anthony, and this is Fox News.
23: Bullet points.
1: I'm John Saucier. The Pennsylvania State Police recently releasing quarterly firearms purchase denial investigation details, and those denials are up. They conducted nearly 240,000 checks using the Pennsylvania Instant Check System during the second quarter of the year, and there are slightly more than 3,800 denials. County sheriffs, licensed firearms dealers, and chiefs of police in certain cities use the system to determine if someone can legally get a license to carry or buy or transfer a firearm. Of all those denials, 905 were then referred to law enforcement agencies to further investigate. Under state law, providing false information on a federal or state firearms form is a third-degree felony. The U.S. Court of Appeals earlier this month upholding Illinois' ban on assault weapons. They ruled 2-1. The statewide ban was passed a few months after the July 4th, 2022 Highland Park parade shooting. That incident left 7 people dead and dozens injured. And those are your bullet points. I'm John Saucier, Fox News.
4: Your 930 WFMD Skyscan forecast for Mid-Maryland. A beautiful day ahead with sunny skies and a high near 81. Tonight will be clear and cooler with a low around 59. Friday clouds increase with highs around 83. 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WFMD meteorologist Diana Gibson.
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10: Morning is over at the conference in the Philippines, APEC, and he's already spoken out mostly about the fight in Iran as well as Ukraine. The president today will allow the Dodgers to come to the Rose Garden. Hopefully they all show up. A California team showing up. This is great. Shows you what the difference is between the first term and the next. That used to be something that we wouldn't know about. Also today, Caroline Leavitt will give a press conference, a press briefing at 11. So let's get to the big three.
11: Number three.
12: Let's consider who's on Abdul al-Sayed's team, right? He's been endorsed by Senator Bernie Sanders, who also was supporting Graham Platner. Abdul al-Sayed and Graham Platner campaigned together. They fundraised together.
10: Yep, that is Congresswoman Slotkin. More left-wing pushback on Bernie and the DSA by other Dems. But is it too little too late, as Michigan could be next to put them into the Senate race? I'm talking about the DSA.
11: Number two.
13: You know, I think when I make decisions about my life, they aren't just rooted in polls. They're rooted in what people need, what is best for the country.
10: Yes, thank you, AOC. She's just trying to make our lives better. Thank you. New polls are in. We review as we evaluate who has the edge for the midterms while we see stunning new New Hampshire polls that has that woman leading the pack.
11: Number one.
12: The Houthis have largely stayed out of this fight, which has been hugely helpful. And so for the Houthis to now be joining into this, they're clearly doing it at the direction of the Iranians. So this is an escalation.
10: Yep, that's Rebecca Heinrich. She's great. Day 12 of bombing intensity and the stakes are amping up as both sides get the Houthis involved. That's going to affect the price of oil, at least for a day. Now, the president made it clear on Truth Social, I'll just paraphrase. He said, we taught the Houthis a lesson. They stayed out of it. Now, if they get back into it, they're going to pay a price. Mark Thiessen there, they hope to shut off the Red Sea, and their problems really with Saudi Arabia, and those two have been going at it for like the last 10 years.
23: Yeah, President Trump the first thing he did almost when he came into office was to take on the Houthis who were trying to threaten shipping through the Red Sea, and it is as a result of that they've stayed out of it so far. We've been, in combat on and off for, half a year now with Iran, and they haven't done anything. It would be a big miscalculation on the part of the Houthis to try and engage in
10: this
23: conflict.
10: But they are. I mean, yet they shot at two Saudi troops yesterday. Do you think it's just a one-off?
23: Well, we'll see. We'll see. We launched a heck of a bombing campaign on the Houthis and set them back dramatically. So, I'm sure we have. And by the way, we have a lot more combat power in the region now than we did at the start of the Trump administration. This is not Donald Trump's not somebody they want to mess with.
10: So it's pretty clear that pause that we had allowed the Iranians to rearm, and they did. Don't you think that's pretty clear?
23: Yeah, I think the pause in major combat was a mistake. But look, Donald Trump wanted to give the Iranians every opportunity to end this peacefully, and credit to him for trying to do that. But I think the problem, what I think he's come to realize is that they have what in divorce courts are called irreconcilable differences with the Iranians, right? The President Trump is not going to accept a bad deal that doesn't verifiably give up, force them to give up their nuclear program and also open the strait without any Iranian control of the strait. And the Iranians are never going to give him that. So return to combat was inevitable. So, I wish we could have finished this months ago, but I think we're going to finish it now, and good for him for doing it.
10: Do you think there's a plan in place?
23: Well, I think there's a pretty clear pathway to how to end this thing on American terms. And it, as long as there's no, I have no, quite frankly, if we ended it today, it would be imperfect. But as long as there's no deal with the Iranians in which they, you know, don't give up what they need to give up, and we give them billions of dollars to rebuild and strengthen their regime, they've been weakened dramatically, and I think we're going to weaken them more. We stopped the combat at the 20-yard line, right? You know, whatever it was, 10 months ago or however many months it is now. And so, you know, we got to finish. We got to bring it into the end zone. Finish it with it. And quite frankly, they, because of the pause, they brought a lot of their ballistic missiles out of where they had hidden them in these tunnels, which means they're open targets now. So I think we should finish the combat operations, maintain the blockade indefinitely. Once we finish combat operations, we can open up the strait pretty effectively. And then what we should do is we should arm and train the Iranian people to overthrow their regime, just like we did in the 1980s with the Contras in Nicaragua, with the UNITA in Angola, with the Mujahideen in Afghanistan. We provided non-lethal but certainly significant support to Solidarity and Charter 77 in Poland and Czechoslovakia. We liberated 400 million people at the end of the Cold War without putting any boots on the ground. We have muscle memory. We know how to do this. America's done this before. And so I think that's what we need to do now with Iran.
10: So how do we open up the strait militarily? Do you think that there's a plan in place for that?
23: Cooper has a plan to do it. We could do it tomorrow. If we can't do major combat and open the strait at the same time, because we need to focus on one than the other. So it needs to be sequential. But absolutely we can open up the strait. We can escort ships certainly, but electronic warfare, anti-drone technology, and other things we can do it. Now the problem, of course, you have is that, you know, we can do it with 99% certainty, but for some shippers, 1% risk is more than they're willing to take. And so there's going to be some that won't want to go through even with 1% risk. If you told a special operations team you've got 99% certainty of completing your mission, they would say, I'll take that any day, right? But with a shipper, with a ship with a, that's, you know, worth, $1 billion over a course of years in terms of shipping, they might not be willing to take 1% risk. So, you know, that's a problem. But for many, we'll be able to open it up pretty effectively.
10: So why do you think the Iranians have been able to hit our bases?
23: You know, it's a good question. I think that we need to have we should have a plan to protect those bases. I mean, look, we were able to protect Israel from a barrage of, you know, hundreds of Iranian missiles. Now some get through, but we have pretty effective defenses. So I think, you know, I hope that we have been that we took the time of the ceasefire to prepare just like the Iranians did, and I'm pretty sure that Admiral Cooper did. And, you know, sometimes something's going to get through even the best defenses. There's no way to have risk. There's no such thing as risk-free war. But I think we can largely protect our bases, and we can largely protect Gulf infrastructure if we with again, not 100% certainty, but certainly significant.
10: General Keith Kellogg yesterday on what he thinks we should be doing now. Cut 8.
14: Decapitation. That means we make it to them unfathomable to come outside, because we're going to target every one of them as we go forward. And I think we've started to do that, or we have done in the past. I think the president should keep doing it because he's on the right track.
10: And that means kill their leadership. You know, the guys in charge. Let them know. Because they certainly talk tough, and they are certainly ruthless.
23: Yeah, I mean, I think that we need to, we've taken out, you know, gosh, two and a half layers of the Iranian leadership. We need to take out more. A lot of the negotiators who we were dealing with, the only reason they were alive is for the purpose of negotiating, and they didn't make a deal. So we have no reason to keep them alive. I think there was a lost opportunity during the Khomeini funeral where these guys came out of their bunkers for the funeral, and we guaranteed their safety. I'm not sure that was a good idea. I think we should. But you know they can't live in a cave forever, and so we can watch them, we can monitor them, and Israel knows where these people are. They're very good at taking out the leadership. I think Israel should take the lead. We should bring Israel back into the operation, and we should give them the lead on leadership strikes.
10: So yesterday, Reuters reported that our CIA headquarters or our CIA offices were hit in Saudi Arabia, and it's speculated that the only people that could provide the coordinates to know exactly where in a building the CIA offices was, is where it was hit, by the way, is the Russians. How long are we going to tolerate Russia sharing information with Iran?
23: Well, I think that President Trump has lost his patience with Vladimir Putin. Putin is getting his, the technical term is getting his ass handed to him by Ukraine. Yep. Right now. If you just look at the images over the weekend, there was a cloud of smoke over Moscow so thick that it blotted out the sun. I mean, this war is now coming to his home, and so you know, I think that this is a time to help Ukraine as much as we can in terms of setting back the Russians, and you know that'll be a deterrent to them doing that kind of thing.
10: Yeah, that would be an interesting thing to see happen. I also hear on the Ukraine front that the Russians are beginning to get in place security forces preparing for some type of insurrection in their country. That's how upset they are with the way it's going. And I think with 22 of 35 refineries on fire and a huge Amazon facility, the last one hit, they're beginning to feel it. What does Mark Thiessen know about this?
23: Well, first of all, the Russian people are starting to feel the war for the first time. You know, the cloud of smoke over Moscow was, you know, everybody, you know, that was Wildberries is their equivalent of Amazon. So, you know, lots of people, their entire businesses were blown up because they're shipping all their products through there. But that also, the Wildberries is a logistics system. So they use the Wildberries logistics to ship body armor, to ship, you know, all sorts of military products as well, and that was damaged by the strikes. But I think like the Russian people, you know, they don't have a lot of say in their country, but they're starting to get frustrated because they were told this was a special military operation. It was all the way over there. There was no cost. And now Moscow and St. Petersburg are getting hit on a regular basis. And, you know, truthfully, if I were the Ukrainians, I would start dropping leaflets over civilian neighborhoods, send drones and leaflets that say, if this was a Russian drone flying over Kyiv, you'd be dead right now. We could kill you if we wanted to, but we're not, because we're civilized. Because the Russians are sending drones over Kyiv, and they're hitting schools, and they're hitting hospitals, and they're hitting civilian neighborhoods, they're hitting churches. The Ukrainians are hitting things that don't kill civilians. Might make their lives more difficult by taking out a lot of facilities they need for gasoline and for commerce, but they're not killing civilians. But I think they ought to use some psychological warfare.

0: Of a non-smoker, we attract non-smoker behaviors and beliefs. So we have an image of a smoker, we attract the habits of a smoker. If we have the image of a person who is overweight, we live up to those expectations. So one of the things we focus on with our programs is this, is we work on, at the subconscious level, the image or snapshot of yourself. If you have a healthy image, you attract healthy habits. We work on, under hypnosis, taking the pleasure association out for smokers that they have towards smoking, putting back in what they already know consciously, that it's a filthy, disgusting habit that they never wish they start in the first place, that's killing them dead. And we get them out of these sessions feeling good about themselves, and guess what, they want to do these things instead of feel like they have to do them.
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8: If you're interested in it, Brian's talking about it. 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
9: There was a UNH poll that came out that had you surging in 2028. Mm-hmm. When you see that, what do you think?
10: I feel very... humbled by the support of everyday people. I think that, polls go up, polls go down. That's kind of part of how all of this works.
11: Okay, I'm just humbled. AOC is here for the people. It's not me who wants the office. I want to help people. Please tell me one thing you've done for the people of Queens. Tell me a piece of legislation to make our country better. Tell me anything you've done except for be a gadfly on the side talking about how bad the country is. She's out without charisma. She's good in front of the camera, fantastic on social media, but she's about an inch thick, She only knows broad issues that Bernie Sanders whispers in her ear. But this is noteworthy. July 2026, the month that we're in, when asked in New Hampshire, they did a poll. Who's your favorite Democrat? She's got 22% of the votes. It was at 15 a few months ago. 21% for Buttigieg. He drops two. Mark Kelly goes to single digits. He was at now at 9. He was at 10. And then goes Gavin Newsom's at 8. Gavin Newsom was at 15. And then Bernie Sanders is at 6. The guy's 100 years old, really? But you know who you don't see? Nothing from Rahm Emanuel. You see nothing from Bashir. You see nothing from Shapiro. At least these people are out there doing things. I don't know what AOC does except for self-promotion. Really, she went to that international conference. She went to that Munich Security Conference. You know how she botched the North Korea question? She really doesn't know much of anything. It's not that she's not capable. I think what makes it worse is she doesn't put the work in. You really got to round yourself off. If you're good at foreign relations, you got to make yourself good on the economy. If you don't have a law degree, you got to brush up on the Constitution. You got to be ready to push your weaknesses. But the people, the AOC right now has got to feel good. You see that poll? That's going to help her money-wise. Now, the Democrats have something to think about. They have to decide where the first primary is. People in New Hampshire, guess what? Joe Biden says you're too white. He went to South Carolina. And now the party's got to make a decision between Nevada and South Carolina to open up. They're bypassing New Hampshire. and they're not going to Iowa. So, yet AOC will probably say, hey, can we go back to New Hampshire?
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13: The Berkeley County Sheriff's Office has arrested a 20-year-old Dale City, Virginia man following a multi-state sexual assault investigation. Elijah Womack is accused in connection with the assault of a 12-year-old girl in Berkeley County. Police say the investigation began July 7th after receiving information that the victim had disclosed being sexually assaulted after meeting a man through social media. Investigators quickly determined the case involved activity across multiple state lines. Through interviews, digital evidence analysis, surveillance video, and physical evidence, police identified Womack within hours. Authorities say the investigation also found evidence that Womack used electronic communications to contact the victim and recorded sexually explicit acts with the girl. He's been charged with sexual assault and soliciting a minor via computer. The investigation continues. To read more, go to our website at WFMD.com. Police in Montgomery County believe there may be more victims after the arrest of a Bowie man accused of stalking a woman at a Silver Spring shopping center. Detectives say 20-year-old Adrian Walls allegedly stalked a woman inside of the Kohl's at the Orchard Center on Cherry Hill Road on July the 10th while committing an act of indecent exposure. Investigators say he then followed her to her vehicle and nearly caused two crashes while following her to her home. And then he attempted to get inside her home through a window before running away when confronted by a family member. Walls was arrested July 21st and remains jailed without bond. Anyone who believes they were targeted is asked to contact Montgomery County Police. To read more on this and see a picture of Walls, go to our website at WFMD.com. Hanover police have arrested an Adams County woman accused of setting fire to a vehicle and a garage earlier this year. Tiffany Reif was arrested on Tuesday and charged with arson in connection with the April 5th fire on Hollywood Avenue. Court documents allege Reif poured gasoline on a Jeep inside of a garage and then set it on fire, causing damage to both the vehicle and the structure. Authorities say a 15-year-old who allegedly helped plan the fire with Reif could also face arson charges. A firefighter was reportedly injured while working to put out the blaze. For more on local stories, go to our website at WFMD.com. Now you can text your news and traffic tips into the station at 301-694-9363. I'm Diana Gibson, Mid-Maryland's News Radio Center, 930 WFMD.
14: News. I'm Therese Crowley. Iran keeps paying a higher price in 12 nights of CENTCOM airstrikes. Now Secretary of State Rubio says the Houthi rebels have been snookered by Iran into hitting two oil tankers in the Red Sea. President Trump posts, we will punish Iran and the Houthis.
15: The problem with Iran is every time they make a deal, the people that are in charge there, they either break it or they want to change it. So it looks like they're not ready to make a deal. So they're going to continue to pay a price.
14: Rubio in Manila also commenting on the U.S. deal with Saudi Arabia to enrich uranium for nuclear power using American companies' reactors and fuel. Rubio says the gold standard is they can't use it for a nuclear weapon. President Trump posting the Saudis must first join the Abraham Accords with Israel. Oil prices at $90, gas up to $409, but the Mega Millions jackpot just climbed to $743 million. 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
13: Your 930 WFMD Skyscan forecast for Mid-Maryland. A beautiful day ahead with sunny skies and a high near 81. Tonight will be clear and cooler with a low around 59. Friday clouds increase with highs around 83. 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WFMD meteorologist Diana Gibson.
16: 930 WFMD traffic for Frederick and surrounding counties. 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It's a good call.
17: We've got two accidents slowing you down. One on 70 eastbound at exit 80 for Sykesville Road, closing up the right two lanes and shoulder. And after the exit for 97, it's going to be really slow in that direction. The other one on 270 southbound from Frederick down towards Hyattstown. It's between Urbana and Hyattstown, closing up the left lane in that area. So expect some heavy delays headed towards 109. 15 northbound in Frederick, pretty slow from 70 up to West Patrick Street as well. This traffic brought to you by Frederick Air and Bryant. Whatever it takes to keep you comfortable, Frederick Air, it's a good call.
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19: Iran is in the worst place, is in the weakest place it has been through a combination of both military and diplomacy in its war against the United States. In Lebanon, you have the Lebanese government. You have the president here yesterday and today. You have Lebanon negotiating with Israel for the first time. You have the Assad regime is gone, and probably the most hope in Syria that we've seen in a generation. You just had the Iraqi president here in Texas signing deals with American oil and gas companies, and the Iranian regime is literally cratering economically, militarily, and at war, frankly, with its own people, in addition to the region.
11: That is Ambassador Michael Waltz, who knows as much about foreign policy as anyone, as well as being a Green Beret. Ambassador Dennis Ross knows as much about anybody and all these countries in the Middle East as anyone. He's William Davidson Distinguished Fellow at the Washington Institute for Near East Policy. And most importantly, he's worked for Democrats and Republicans and just wants peace. He doesn't care about the party. Ambassador Ross, welcome back. Your thoughts about what Mike Waltz just said.
20: Well, I think there's a kind of an objective reality which he captured for real. There is no doubt if you measure this in objective terms, Iran has probably never been weaker internally. And subjectively is the problem because they think they're winning. And so long as they think they're winning and they're controlling the straits, we have a problem. What's interesting when you look at this, what I'm describing and what Mike Waltz is describing, if you can get beyond this war, then the inner contradictions within Iran are going to come to the fore, number one. And number two, if we can really succeed in producing an Israeli-Lebanese peace agreement based on the framework, meaning the Lebanese army will have to act against Hezbollah, it will need help from us. You know, Hezbollah pays its fighters three times what the Lebanese army is able to pay its fighters. We need to get maybe the Gulf states to make up that difference, to invest in Lebanon right now as a way of allowing President Aoun to show that his way is working, so that the Lebanese army can actually take on Hezbollah. If the outcome of Lebanon is a peace agreement, it sends a message to the whole region, Iran does not have leverage or the ability to intimidate. If you improve things between Syria and Israel, which I think is also possible, another sign of that. If the Board of Peace can begin to act on the 20-point plan in Gaza and lead to the disarmament of Hamas, another manifestation that Iran has no sway in the region. So there is a way to take advantage of what are the objective signs of weakening, but all those things, we have to be able to do all those things. It means we have to invest in all that. We have to mobilize others to support us. So it's kind of a full court press you need to be able to pull off to overcome what right now is the Iranian subjective sense that they may have the upper hand and that others in the region may be feeling that right now.
11: But I am surprised, and I think it's pretty clear during the pause and the MOU, which you and I were both, more you too, and thought was ridiculous, some of the provisions in that, as if you said, you told me, it's as if the Iranians wrote it. So that pause, the Iranians were able to reconstitute a lot. And that's what we're seeing now with these Gulf states being rocketed, don't you think?
20: Absolutely. There's no question. Look, what they did during that pause, they dug out. You know what? We and the Israelis, before the ceasefire, had destroyed a significant part of the inventory of launchers for ballistic missiles. You can't fire a ballistic missile without the launcher. And a significant part of the ballistic missiles that were exposed. But what they did is they buried both the launchers and the missiles in these deep underground tunnels, really underground cities. And we ended up bombing the access points of that, but they were able to protect more than half of the launchers and the missiles. And the net effect is what we're seeing in terms of these attacks.
11: Now they're exposed, and it's got to be constant. We got to stay on top of them, because whatever you think about this war that's been stop and start over the last 5 months, letting up is not going to work, and trusting the Iranians is never going to work. And now there's a different there's a different texture to it, a different challenge. It looks like the Houthis are intent on stopping the Saudis from using the Red Sea. I want you to hear what Marco Rubio said a few hours ago. Cut 55.
15: Their foreign minister, who the other day say or something about their policy is an eye for an eye. The president's policy is a head for an eye. I mean, honestly, that's what it's going to be. I mean, they will pay a very heavy price.
11: And he went on to say this.
15: I hope that they'll stop. They shouldn't really do that. They got suckered into this by the Iranians. You know, the Houthis largely were smart and stayed out of all this throughout the conflict. But they now apparently have gotten themselves suckered into this, going after Saudi Arabia and their ships. And by the way, that's, you know, I was reading reports a few hours ago that there is actually a Saudi fuel ship that's flagged Chinese. It's a Chinese ship. Are they going to blow up the Chinese ship? And this becomes a problem for China. This will become a problem for the whole world. But I hope that will de-escalate, because I think the Houthis, frankly, got snookered into this thing by the Iranians. And they were smart to stay out of it, and they should stay out of it, and they should stop. We'll see what happens there. Obviously, it's not a positive development.
11: So that's going to really affect the price of oil. The market's down about 700 points. But this is a problem, I think, almost separate. It looks like the Saudis and Houthis were sparring separately, right?
20: Yes. One of the things, but where you found the connection is that the Saudis didn't want the Houthis to be connecting to the Iranians again. They didn't want flights from Iran coming into Sana'a, because those flights carry arms. And so the Saudis wanted to stop, and so they bombed an Iranian plane on the runway. What you're seeing is less the Houthis being snookered into it, and more the Houthis responding to the Saudis. One of the reasons I think that the Houthis didn't involve themselves earlier was because they had their own relationship with the Saudis, where I think they're obviously getting some payoff as a way of ending what was the war between the two. But when the Saudis were saying, look, we have a ceasefire with you, but that's based on you not acquiring all sorts of weapons from the Iranians. And suddenly you see these fights beginning again, and the Saudis saying, that's not part of the deal. So that's what they did that, and the Saudis responded to these Iranian planes, and now the Houthis think, okay, we have leverage on you. You don't get to tell us about this. We're going to do how we define what is important to us. The one thing about the Houthis, they may be an instrument that Iran can use, but they're not a complete proxy. They have their own interests, and they operate on the basis of their own interests. So I think what we're seeing here is less a function of them doing something as a favor to the Iranians, and more it's in the context of their relationship with the Saudis.
11: So they're going to just aim for the Saudi ships. But here's the thing. According to reports, the Saudis are now putting about 8 million barrels of oil through that strait because they can't use their Hormuz Strait. So they redirected and recovered. Now what?
20: Well, look, you put your finger on something. This really does. The Bab el Mandeb and the Strait of Hormuz combined represent close to 30% of the world's oil. So that's even a more severe block on what could happen and raise the price of oil. We were bombing the Houthis at one point and then stopped. That is something they have to understand, that they can pay a big price. It's not just what the Saudis can do to them. It's clearly what we can do to them as well.
11: I know you're not a military guy, Dennis. I know you're not a military guy, but if you're us, if they do this again today, how much do we endure before we start doing what we did that sent a very strong message in 2025?
20: I think the fact is we won't be able to tolerate it for very long. We hit them hard. The Israelis hit them hard. And I think one of the reasons Israel and Somaliland formed a relationship was because it put the Israelis in a position where they could be across the, you know, on the other side of the Red Sea from the Houthis, much more accessible to being able to take the kind of shots at them that could actually harm them. The question is whether, you know, how you manage this and whether or not there is a quiet diplomatic way to manage this. What you heard the Secretary of State saying was kind of a public message. There could be and probably should be a private message going to them that sort of says, if you continue with this, you will leave us no choice. We will act, and you know that we can do much more to you. That's what I would be suggesting right now.
11: The way you think we have a back channel to the Houthis?
20: I think we have been able to communicate with them directly and indirectly.
11: So right now, what would you recommend? I'm not seeing a lot. I'm frustrated. I really don't see a lot of what we're doing. I only hear about the damage done to our bases. So it looks like, and if you listen to the New York Times podcast, The Daily, which is extremely popular, it seems like Iran is the only one attacking. And we know it's actually not the case. Do you believe we got to do more? Not sell me, tell me about what you're doing and what the plan is.
20: Well, I think that's been, you know, this is an issue you and I have talked about for a long time. What exactly are we trying to get done right now? When your objectives are not stated clearly, it leads to a kind of confusion. Not only does it mean you're not necessarily applying the means that you have to the objectives that you seek to achieve, but you also create a degree of confusion about what your purposes are. I mean, that helps to create doubts about what you're doing. I think it would be much better if we were clear on what we're trying to get done. What we hear the Central Command constantly saying, we're trying to degrade the Iranian ability to attack ships or threaten ships in the Straits. I think if we're going to be using force right now, the purposes of force should be to make it impossible or to make it as costly as possible for the Iranians to launch ballistic missiles, cruise missiles, or drones. I would be going after only those targets. I would be going after every one of the tunnels where they've kept their inventories. I would be doing as much as I could be doing to raise doubts in the Iranian mind. How long will they be able to fire their missiles, fire their cruise missiles, and use their drones? The more it becomes clear to them that these become wasting assets, the more they'll have an incentive to look for a way out. Right now, what they see, they're still limiting what they're attacking, which tells you they themselves are either husbanding their resources or hoping to keep this contained in a way that ultimately leads to some kind of an agreement with them having an edge. Think about this, Brian. They're not attacking Israel. Why do you think they're not attacking Israel?
11: They don't want to be attacked back.
20: Yes, and they know how hard the Israelis would hit them. I mean, that in itself is a telltale sign. I'm always looking for the indicators. What indicators tell me something about the behavior of those that we're dealing with? The fact that they're not attacking Israel suggests they understand that's too costly to them. Okay, that tells you already they understand something about costs.
11: True. If you're Israel, if you're the U.S., do you get Israel involved without being attacked, or is there too much of a risk to that, making it, within the Gulf? You might lose some Gulf allies with that.
20: I think the real reason that we're not asking the Israelis is because we too are trying to keep this somewhat contained. And I think there's a fear, and I'm not saying it's an illegitimate fear, but I think there's a fear if you bring the Israelis back into it, it's going to drive the Iranians to go after the Gulf state energy infrastructure on the grounds that they may be getting closer and closer to a point where they could be losing everything. So the closer they get to that point, the more they will lash out as a way of saying, okay, we can hurt you even that much more. We can drive the price of oil way up if we can hit facilities in Saudi Arabia or the UAE, where those facilities are crucial and they'd be taken out of commission for, say, 6 months. I suspect that's the reason we're telling the Israelis not to act. The Israelis, for their own reasons, would like to act because they think that Iran right now represents too much of a threat. Again, really, they pick up on the logic of what you were saying earlier. The fact is that pause allows the Iranians to reconstitute in a way that is a threat. And the Israelis would like to go after and set those facilities, that capability, way back.
11: Dennis Ross, I only got 90 seconds left, but I got to ask you, when the first term Trump got ridiculed for allowing the Saudis to get rocketed by the Iranians, and we really didn't help except give them Patriots. And then we got our drone shot out of the sky and we didn't do anything. They thought, wow, that like makes us look weak. Killed Soleimani makes us look strong. How is our reputation now in the Gulf, being that we reinvigorated the attack?
20: I think it's mixed, because in the end, you had a duality on the Gulf side. On the one side, they didn't really want a war that might expose and threaten them. On the other side, their attitude was, look, if you're going to do this, then finish the job. So from their standpoint, they got exposed, they paid a price, and they see now an Iranian regime that seems to have an edge or a lever on them because of their control over the straits. So it's a duality. The proof that it's the duality is the Saudis did this deal on their nuclear industry with us, which is reflecting their desire to have a long-term American stake in them.
11: Thanks so much, Ambassador Dennis Ross. Very interesting time, pulling on all your knowledge of every single one of those countries. Thank you.
20: My pleasure. Always good to talk to you.
11: All right. Meanwhile, 1-866-408-7669. I'll talk to you just around the bend.
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13: 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Turning to trading, we're looking at some early weakness in stock futures after yesterday's rally. Google parent Alphabet kicks off tech megacap earnings this afternoon. And after more than a decade of research and years of delays, Johnson & Johnson now has a robot on the market for soft tissue surgery. The FDA has cleared the robotic Ottava device for certain upper abdominal procedures, including gastric bypass. 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
18: It's a completely different ideology than those that we have seen. 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
0: Welcome back in here to Clay and Buck. We have some
3: important soundbites for

0: from Trump's Marietta, Georgia speech, which we will be getting to as well. We're going to be diving deeper. I got to go with one or the other, into the political back and forth as the midterm election approaches. So part of that is, like Georgia, the Senate seat that's up for grabs there. We had the candidate on yesterday, and we'll look at some of these individual races. And then also, just for fun, Clay has seen, and I have seen, that currently the polling shows none other than AOC as the preferred Democrat presidential candidate in, was it Iowa or New Hampshire?
1: New Hampshire.
0: So that is also indicating something here. There isn't, Clay, this is why I think it'll be fascinating to watch this play out among the Democrats. They don't have a Clinton, an Obama, or a Biden in the mix. They don't have a Gore. They don't have somebody who's been, they have Kamala Harris, who I think has a, well, we'll see, but I think has a pretty weak brand relative to those other names. And then they have a whole left wing of the party that is lurching harder to the left with each passing day. And they may, this may be the time when all of a sudden people see who really calls the shots in the Democrat Party these days. It might be a little bit different. It's no longer the Pelosi-Clinton party. It's turning into something else.
1: Well, and where they pick as the first primary will tell you who they are trying to rig the game for. They are going to rig the game in some way. And I would just add, yes, AOC is surging. Who is the bland white guy that they can cast in the Joe Biden unthreatening role and then have him effectively be the Trojan horse candidate who they think they can ride into the gates of power and then throw everything open and be crazy left wing? I think it's going to come down to Mark Kelly versus Andy Beshear for bland white guy that they try to argue should be the leader.
0: I don't think Gavin Newsom's inviting you to his vineyard anymore, Clay. I think you are off the vineyard list.
1: I think he's lost bland white guy standards.
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5: Frederick County officials are warning residents and developers about a nationwide cyber scam targeting people with permit and development-related payments. Scammers are impersonating county employees and sending fraudulent emails that redirect recipients to reply to wire transfer instructions. The county said official application payments are only made through its verified online portal. Residents should not respond to suspicious emails, click on links, or send money to messages claiming to be from permits and inspections. The Livable Frederick Planning and Design Office, or the Division of Planning and Permitting. Anyone who receives a questionable message should contact the Division of Planning and Permitting at 240-674-1430. 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A Kentucky man is facing several charges after a woman who traveled to Gettysburg for his wedding reported she was sexually assaulted. 38-year-old Zachary Prouty is accused of raping the woman during an encounter on October 16, 2025. According to court documents, the woman said she had been drinking and was staying at a home on Autumn Drive with a group of people attending the wedding. Prouty denied the encounter, but DNA evidence collected at the hospital reportedly showed a strong match with him. Prouty has been released on a $50,000 bail and has a preliminary hearing scheduled for August the 12th. Leesburg police have arrested an Ashburn man in connection with a burglary at a local church earlier this year. Officers responded to the Seventh-day Adventist Church on Dry Mill Road on March 20th after a report of a burglary that occurred sometime between March 15th and March 20th. Investigators determined a window was broken to gain entry and an undisclosed number of items were stolen. As a result of the investigation, 44-year-old Genghis Klamike of Ashburn was arrested and charged with burglary and possession of burglary tools. He is currently being held at the Loudoun County Adult Detention Center. Flooding from Tuesday night's severe weather caused a partial bridge collapse in Montgomery County. Fire officials say the damage occurred along northbound Woodfield Road before Brink Road. The bridge was shut down Wednesday morning after crews found more buckling in the roadway near the damaged area. The collapse followed storms that produced heavy rainfall, tornado warnings, and the threat of flash flooding across parts of the region. 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
6: Fox News, I'm Chris Foster. President Trump says a deal to help Saudi Arabia develop nuclear power will only happen if the Saudis normalize relations with Israel.
7: The landmark agreement between the United States and Saudi Arabia will allow the Gulf Kingdom to develop a civilian nuclear program, but some fear there are no safeguards to prevent the Saudis from developing a nuclear weapon.
6: Fox's Jonathan Savage. Oil prices are up with Iran-backed Houthi rebels attacking tankers.
8: President Trump issuing a new warning to the Houthis in Yemen today, saying that if Houthi forces attack any additional vessels, both Iran and the Houthis will face military consequences. This does come after reports indicate that two Saudi-owned oil tankers were attacked by this Iranian proxy in Yemen, just off the coast there in the Red Sea.
6: Fox's Trey Yingst. The House passes a second resolution to limit President Trump's war powers in Iran. 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
5: Your 930 WFMD sky scan forecast for Mid-Maryland. A beautiful day ahead with sunny skies and a high near 81. Tonight will be clear and cooler with a low around 59. Friday clouds increase with highs around 83. 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
4: 930 WFMD traffic for Frederick and surrounding counties. 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It's a good call.
9: 270 is looking good this morning, but 15 north is dragging from 70 up to Rosemont. 70 eastbound, we have an accident at Woodbine Road. The right shoulder's closed. Not much of a delay, but just keep an eye out for it. Heading over to Loudoun County, 9 and 287. Really busy, especially as you're coming from the southbound side up to Wheatland. And then 15 north drags at Luckett's. This is Drew with your WFMD traffic, which is brought to you by Frederick Air. Whatever it takes to keep you comfortable, Frederick Air. It's a good call.
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1: Unk Clay time, Buck. Front page. I have it. I read it. It's delivered to my house, so you don't have to have it. Front page New York Times this morning. I am reading. Upper left corner. Primary order creating a rift for Democrats. South Carolina and Nevada vie to be first in 2028. And Buck, here is the opening paragraph, and then we can tell you why this is really the battle that it is. South Carolina and Nevada have emerged as the two frontrunners to begin the 2028 Democrat presidential nominating calendar, but their jockeying has grown acrimonious and pitted Black and Latino party leaders against each other, according to interviews with more than a dozen party officials involved in the discussions. a powerful panel of 49 insiders of the DNC set to meet this week in Washington to sketch out the order of the early state calendar and then vote next month to finalize the choices. Okay, what's really at play here, Buck, is who does the DNC want to rig the primary for? Okay, if South Carolina is the first state. Now, you made an interesting argument yesterday that maybe they could convince James Clyburn to not go Kamala Harris. And that's intriguing in and of itself, and that would be interesting to watch. I think James Clyburn 100% would come out in favor of Kamala. And if he did, South Carolina's off the board, and Kamala is going to win it overwhelmingly. And if Kamala wins South Carolina overwhelmingly, then it's going to be hard to stop the Kamala freight train. What do I mean by that? My home state of Tennessee, she would win. Georgia, she would win. Alabama, she would win. Everywhere with a large black population voting in the Democrat primary, Kamala Harris would roll up big margins all throughout the South, and it would be very, very difficult, I think, to derail her candidacy. Everyone knows that. So if they put South Carolina first, they are basically giving a big vote of confidence to Kamala Harris. Buck, if they go Nevada first, very good chance, I think, that AOC or a bland white guy like Mark Kelly could surge up. Nevada's very close to California, too, probably a state that Gavin Newsom would think he could compete in. Would not be good. None of this is good for, like, Mayor Pete, who only white people like, particularly white women. All of this is basically telling you who do Democrats want to rig the game for, and that's why it's turned into such a nasty battle here. How do you see it playing out?
10: Well, I'm a little more generous to our Democrat opponents here, I would say, Clay. I don't know that it's rigging the game, because you have to pick somewhere, and wherever you pick, someone's going to be advantaged by that early on, and someone's going to feel disadvantaged by that. So I don't think there's a perfect way to do this, right? And that means that the people in charge are going to be trying to think, or the people making the decision are going to be trying to think about what the optics are for the broader party. And I think that things are going to get spicy.
1: Okay,
10: so that much I can tell you.
1: Reminder for people who may have forgotten. Most of you probably remember this, but for generations, team, you can look up how long it was going on. Iowa had a caucus, and New Hampshire had the primary.
10: And they changed it up because of the racial angle of why do the two of the whitest states get to be early in the...
1: That was the argument they made. Actually, I think it was because Joe Biden had never done well in Iowa and New Hampshire, and he wanted to ensure he didn't have a legitimate challenger in 24, because in 20, James Clyburn said, vote Biden, and it was over.
10: Who's going to be the 24 challenger? Who's going to challenge?
1: They rigged. They flipped it to South Carolina first overall. They argued, oh, this is about showing more racial deference. It was because Biden could never win Iowa and New Hampshire, so they changed the start of the primary to ensure that nobody could get momentum against him for the first time ever. Now, they used the fig leaf of, it's important that black voters have more of a say in who our nominee is going to be.
10: Clay, the only guy who ran against Biden was the guy who had no people show up at his event.
1: No, but they changed it all before. This was long before anybody knew
10: who was
1: going
10: to
1: run.
10: Oh, so you mean to stop anyone from getting in who could challenge him? Because no one did get in to challenge him. No serious person did.
1: Which it worked. Okay. Because they knew that there was no way that we were going to lose, meaning Biden, if South Carolina was first, because then he was going to storm through and there was no actual challenger that was ready and able to step forward. So I think this is now, it's going to be hard to move off of South Carolina because of the argument you made. Once you make the switch, I think it becomes consequential. The challenge they've got is Kamala benefits if South Carolina's first. I don't think Kamala would win Nevada. And so they want to, if they want Kamala to be the choice, and I think a lot of people don't, then they'll try to go Nevada. If they want Kamala to be the choice, then South Carolina is going to be in there.
10: I don't know what Democrat you're going to find who looks at the numbers and thinks that Kamala Harris is going to be the person who could overcome any of the competent Republican candidates that are under consideration right now. Now, things could change if, for some reason, it gets really ugly in the economy. Then I think it's all bets are off.
1: I mean, if we're still fighting a war in Iran and if gas is still $4 a gallon, I mean, it's a long time till 2028. But, you know, you're in that tough situation where then an outsider candidate for the Republican Party who isn't affiliated with the Trump team could potentially have a run. A Ted Cruz, for instance, who is definitely going to run against J.D. We have to figure out what Marco's going to do. But I actually think the Democrat side of the equation is far more complicated because I think there's 10 or 12 guys and gals you could argue could be the nominee. Whereas on the Republican side, I think honestly beyond Cruz and Marco and J.D., it's hard to see. If it's not one of the two of those guys, it would be a major upset at this point.
10: I think DeSantis is going to run.
1: You think he may run for president?
10: Yeah, I think he's going to run. He may run with the idea that he's pulling a little bit of a fake. I'm running to be in your cabinet, sir, to Marco or to that's. Although I'm not sure in his head he would be thinking that. He would be thinking I'm going to try to be president, but secondarily he would take a cabinet position.
1: So you think DeSantis, we'll see what happens with Marco and JD. We agree Cruz is going to run. Like, it would stun me if Ted Cruz didn't run. And then we'll see. I mean, obviously, to your point, I do think this is always worth, you said it a while ago, and it's hard to refute. Does anybody really lose by running for president? You make more money. You get on better boards.
10: You get a lot of attention, even if you're not that serious of a candidate. And a lot of the people who are in politics, you know what the drug is that they have an addiction to more than any other? Attention. Being somebody who matters in the moment, whatever that means. So, yeah, I think you'll likely see that. But remember, Clay, we shouldn't overstate also the order of the primary being the determining factor necessarily. I think there have been, again, pulling this up quickly on Grok, 15 candidates who have won the Iowa caucuses but lost the presidency or lost the nomination?
1: I think it's rare. Biden was a rare example of someone who didn't come in. I think he came in fourth in Iowa and fifth in New Hampshire, or reverse that, to not come in even close. And then in South Carolina, suddenly he won and then it was over.
10: I mean, I remember saying this because I said it on radio. I remember seeing Tucker saying it on his show on Fox. And we know Biden can't be the nominee. The guy's got dementia. That's absurd. And that was didn't feel like a weird thing to say at all. It was just an observation that anybody could have had in 2019 or going into, you know, early 2020. So sure enough, he managed to pull it off anyway. But we'll see how this all goes. I'm telling you, the mechanisms to just tell the left to sit down and shut up like they did to Bernie in 2016 are not as strong as they were. They're going to have a harder time, I think, doing it this time. Who is the party elder who gets to say, you know, you do this or else? I'll cut off the funds. I'll cut off the money. You won't be in a position to even run a serious campaign unless you do what I say. I think a lot of the old guard has faded out for Democrats and for Republicans now.
1: Well, one that I do think will have a big say is Bernie Sanders. And I think there's an expectation that he's going to go all in on AOC.
10: Which strengthens the hard left of the party, though. And that goes to the...
1: And then you figure Mamdani's going to go all in on AOC, right? So AOC, to your point, I think she knows, and again, this is AOC strategy if I were thinking through it. AOC knows she has the far left of the party right now. So to your point, you are starting to see AOC moderate publicly. Because privately, everybody knows, oh, she's one of us on the far left. Mamdani, Bernie, they don't doubt it. And now she's already starting to moderate her message a little bit and start to move a little bit more towards the center, which boxes out others. And again, I think Kamala, black women are going to stay behind her. I really do. And so that's why I think Kamala is going to be a very viable candidate going forward.
10: I think you're underestimating how much the how much the black primary voter in a Democrat primary is willing to hear, what are you going to do for me from any candidate? I don't think they just line up behind Kamala. I think they're dyed in the wool
1: Kamala, black women. I think they're not. I think she's, and then she's running her entire campaign on black women are always disrespected. How many times have you had to deal? I didn't get a fair shake. I had to go take over for the old white guy. How many of you at your jobs have had to cover for the old guy that isn't good enough at his job? Black women always get second class options. I can give you her entire speech already, and every black woman's going to be saying, yep, uh-huh, I'm with her, and it's going to be hard to shake that off. Now, is there another minority candidate that can cut into it? This is where the Wes Moore candidacy potentially rises, AOC, but she's going to have more of a Hispanic pull. The Democrat side of this equation is going to tell us a lot.
10: It is. It is indeed. All right, there's an old school saying, the telephone game, which means you tell one person something, they pass along the next person. By the time it gets to the 10th person in line, it's totally different. Same thing happens when there's big news in the neighborhood. Interesting. 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
12: So I'm calling because we had filed bankruptcy back in 2019, and now we are back in debt again for a sum of about $118,000, not including my mortgage. I know that there's an issue. I admit that. I don't know where to go from here because there's a lot of things that I've done that my husband's not aware of, and I just want to get out of this cycle because I'm done.
13: Wow. That's going to be kind of scary.
12: It's very scary.
13: So what is it you've done your husband doesn't know about?
12: I've opened like 18 credit cards. I have
13: Why?
12: A total of...
13: What are you doing with them?
12: If I can be completely honest, we are the poster child of trying to impress people and wanting to have nice things. And we put on this front like we have all of this money. We just
13: so
12: have
13: he's
12: it.
13: Not involved in the finances?
12: At all.
13: We need two things relationally. One is you go to him and say, honey, we're in a mess again because okay. I didn't say no and you weren't involved. And okay. we're going to clean up this new mess that we've made since bankruptcy.
12: Mm-hmm.
13: Okay. Because basically you filed bankruptcy and didn't change a single habit.
12: No, not at all.
13: You need to impress other people with money you don't have continued. So that's got to stop, this need for affirmation from others. So okay. the two of you are going to do a budget every month with every dollar on paper together. We both agree what the money's going to go before it goes for the rest of your life. That's okay. your antidote. Your broke friends are going to think you joined a cult, and that's just fine. You need some radical, dramatic, traumatic changes to swing the pendulum all the way to the other side for a while.
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6: YouTube reacting in a very, very funny way to Buck's description of how he was watching the Lincoln assassination movie. First of all, there's a bunch of really funny comments, and Sophia is monitoring them. Sophia just finished her sophomore year at Vanderbilt. She has been interning, helping out some. Saying AOC is smarter than Kamala is like saying dog poop smells better than horse poop. And then many reactions to Buck. Clay is grok blocking. I can't wait to say I rock out with my grok out in conversation. Saying having your grok out slower the second time doesn't make it less funny. Grokgate. One of the most awesome moments in radio history. You can go find us live on YouTube, and you will likely have no idea what is going to happen from one moment to the next, just like we don't really know what is going to happen from one moment to the next. You wanted to hit Trump in Marietta yesterday. Do you want to hit a couple? We got our buddy David Rutherford, part of the Clay and Buck Podcast Network. He is going to be on with us at the bottom of the hour to talk a variety of subjects. But did you have your audio clips? We can hit them here if you would so like.
7: Well, one thing is Trump, because we were in a kind of a funny mood a second ago. Here's Trump. First out of the gate, cut three in Marietta, Georgia. Listen to this.
8: Well, thank you very much, everybody. It's a special place, and I am here to announce my candidacy. I'm only kidding.
7: He's kidding. He also was kidding about John Ossoff. This is cut five. I'm not sure. I think he meant someone at play five.
8: You're terrible, Senator John Ossoff. He's terrible. And the Democrats in Congress are voting with the communists every single time. They're afraid of the communists. You look at it. Now, I fought Ossoff before, as you know, and we won. We had a great success against this guy. He reminds me of Pinky Herman. Did you ever see Pinky Herman?
7: Is that a communist? Is that a commie joke where it's Pee Wee Herman, but he's a Pinky Herman because he's a communist? There is no Pinky Herman, right?
6: No, not that I know of. I mean, I think he's I don't know if he intentionally made a

0: Pee-wee Herman communist joke, or if he forgot whether Pee-wee Herman was called Pinky Herman or not. Good question. By the way, he also brought up, I thought this was pretty funny, for those of you from Atlanta, and yesterday we talked with Mike Collins, who's the nominee in the Republican Senate race, and he was on the stage with President Trump, but he brought up a guy that I knew was a big Trump backer, because he, we have discussed it before, but Brian Snitker, who used to be, was the World Series champion Braves manager, just stepped down. He brought him up on the stage, Marietta, Georgia, right by where the Braves play at the Battery, just north of Atlanta. 106.3, I believe, is our affiliate. Allie, you can correct me if I'm wrong, in Atlanta, listening right now. They've hosted me a bunch of times in that studio. But here is Brian Snitker coming up, and everybody starts doing Buck the tomahawk chop, and Trump has some fun with that. Listen.
1: One of the best managers in baseball, Braves legend Brian Snitker. Brian Snitker, who was recently inducted into the Baseball Hall of Fame. Brian, both of you come up. Would you both come up? Come on up here. They deserve a little credit. They deserve credit. I mean, I've suffered. I've suffered with teams for the years I've suffered. Oh, listen. They say you're not allowed to do that. Do it.
0: So that is
2: referencing
0: great for
2: the
0: those
2: tomahawk
0: of you.
2: Chop. Yep.
0: Yeah, it's become controversial. They say you're not supposed to do it. Do it. Vintage Trump.
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6: A 20-year-old Virginia man is facing charges in connection with the sexual assault of a 12-year-old female in Berkeley County. The Berkeley County Sheriff's Office says Elijah Womack of Dale City was identified as the suspect within hours after receiving a report on July 7th. Investigators say the girl disclosed being sexually assaulted after meeting a man through social media. Police determined the investigation crossed multiple state lines, requiring coordination with several law enforcement agencies. Investigators used interviews, digital evidence, surveillance video, and physical evidence to identify Womack. Authorities also say he used electronic communications to facilitate contact with the victim and recorded sexually explicit acts with the child. He has been charged with sexual assault, soliciting a minor via computer, and filming a minor engaged in sexually explicit conduct. Additional charges may be forthcoming as the investigation continues. Montgomery County Police are asking possible victims to come forward after their arrest of a Bowie man accused of stalking a shopper and following her home. Investigators say 20-year-old Adrian Walls allegedly targeted a woman shopping at Kohl's in the Orchard Center on Cherry Hill Road on July 10th while exposing himself. Police say he followed the woman through the parking lot, nearly hit two vehicles, then followed her home and tried to enter through a window before fleeing when confronted by a family member. Walls was arrested Tuesday and is being held without bond on charges including stalking, attempted fourth-degree burglary, and indecent exposure. Detectives believe that there may be additional victims. An investigation into an armed robbery outside a Leesburg bank has led to charges against two juveniles. According to the Leesburg Police Department, the victim was withdrawing money from the Bank of America ATM on East Market Street the night of June 17th when two individuals demanded cash. Police say one of the suspects displayed a handgun before the pair fled with an undisclosed amount of money. The victim was not injured. Detectives have now charged both juveniles with robbery and conspiracy, while one also faces a firearm possession charge. Police say the investigation is continuing and additional charges could be filed. A Kentucky man is facing several charges after a woman who traveled to Gettysburg for his wedding reported she was sexually assaulted. 38-year-old Zachary Prouty is accused of raping the woman during an encounter on October 16th of 2025. According to court documents, the woman said she had been drinking and was staying at a home on Autumn Drive with a group of people attending the wedding. Prouty denied the encounter, but DNA evidence collected at a hospital reportedly showed a strong match with him. Prouty was released on $50,000 bail and has a preliminary hearing scheduled for August 12th. For more information on these or any of our other local news stories, be sure to join us on the web at WFMD.com. For Mid-Maryland's Radio News Center, I'm Jimmy Key on 930 WFMD.
7: News. I'm Therese Crowley. Iran says it's all or nothing. Its parliament speaker posting in a region where we do not sell oil, no one will sell oil. Secretary of State Rubio says Iran snookered the Houthi rebels into hitting two oil tankers in the Red Sea. President Trump posts if this happens again, we'll hold Iran responsible and inflict major military punishment on Iran and the Houthis.
8: The problem with Iran is every time they make a deal, the people that are in charge there, they either break it or they want to change it. So it looks like they're not ready to make a deal, so they're going to continue to pay a price.
7: So will drivers. The price of gas and oil up. Brent crude flirting with $100. President Trump with a new requirement for Saudi Arabia's U.S. energy deal to develop nuclear power. It must join the Abraham Accords for peace through trade with Israel. And the House voted again to pass a war powers resolution tying the president's hands with Iran. 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
9: Your 930 WFMD sky scan forecast for Mid-Maryland. A beautiful day ahead with sunny skies and a high near 81. Tonight will be clear and cooler with a low around 59. Friday clouds increase with highs around 83. 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
5: 930 WFMD traffic for Frederick and surrounding counties. A service of Frederick Air. It's a good call.
10: 270 looking good in both directions this afternoon. Ballinger Creek Pipe, we're seeing a lot of delays right around Tuscarora High School because of that construction. 15 north slow from Jefferson to Rosemont. We've got an accident on 70 west at mile marker 62. The right shoulder is closed. 70 east also slow as you're approaching 695. In Loudoun County, 9 and 287 slam through Wheatland. This is Drew with your WFMD traffic, which is brought to you by Frederick Air. Whatever it takes to keep you comfortable, Frederick Air. It's a good call.
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2: Welcome back into Clay and Buck. We're joined by our friend David Rutherford of the David Rutherford Show, former Navy SEAL, and a guy who just got back from safari. And I mean that. He was on safari in Africa. David, great to have you.
11: Rock out with your grok out, man. That was one of the funniest things I've heard in a long time, dude.
2: I'm glad you caught that part. Oh, man, not much. Before we get into the serious stuff, Iran, testosterone checking in the military, all that good stuff, and people maybe promise that you're not going to make any Air Force jokes when we talk about that, by the way. But if you were left overnight in South Africa, okay, if you were left overnight, you were in South Africa on safari, right?
11: Yep, unbelievable.
2: If you had to pick between making it overnight when they're, you know, on the savannah, just you by yourself, or you have to swim through hippo and crocodile infested waters for 6 hours, which one do you do?
11: Savannah. Absolutely. Savannah. You're not going to live with the hippos and the crocs. It's just, there's no way. They dominate the water. They own the water. But I will tell you, chances me at my age now, I'm not making it on the savannah either. Unless you get me some kind of like infrared, like drone swarm over me, I'm dead. I'm deader than dead, man. There's no chance.
0: You just went, I'm assuming, and got to see, Buck was telling me, in South Africa, was there any point when you were close to animals that you thought, maybe this isn't that safe? Because I've seen some of this stuff where people go down to Africa to go on the safaris, and they get in canoes, and they're coming really close to crocodiles and really close to hippos. And then I see sometimes lions basically standing right alongside, even coming onto some of these safari jeeps. Was there ever a point where you were like, ah, this doesn't feel that safe?
11: I mean, this was my second time doing it, but for my family, their first time. And on our fourth night, we were tracking three full-grown male lions that were stalking this massive herd of buffalo. And they were literally, like, you could reach over and pet them. That's how close they were. And that, I'll tell you what, my heart was spinning at that time. But thank God the guide we were with, he's fourth generation. He lived on this reserve. You know, he's a 35-year hunter. He's incredible. So, you know, having him in the vehicle, his knowledge base, we were good. And really, the reality is, if you keep inside that vehicle, you know, the silhouette, they're used to that all day long. So you're, I'd say, you know, 90% safe. The only time is if there's a stampede in the night and the buffaloes run in, or a bull elephant comes over and knocks in it. But other than that, like, you're good to go.
2: Very cool, Russ.
0: Have you ever done a safari, anything like that, Buck?
2: Top of my list. I want to do it, never done it. So I definitely want to check it out. Not surprised that Rudd is now a second timer with that. Now let's talk about, you were out where we had the announcement, Rudd, of the Department of War, the DOW testosterone checking and TRT infusing policy. Talk to us about this.
11: It was the most significant thing that's come out of this administration in terms of support of veterans by far, and active duty guys. Because, you know, as we're ramping up in Iran, the probability of guys going over and continuing deployment cycles is getting higher and higher by the day, for sure. And what we've seen, and the reason why it was so critical for me in this memorandum that Pete put out last week, was it was the first time that we saw a person at this level use the term operator syndrome. So within that, it is this unique constellation of 17 different medical and behavioral health challenges that soldiers, sailors, airmen, Marines, and Coasties who have long-term exposure to high-risk training and deployments, that the effects of that take over and create this operator syndrome. Well, one of the main ones is endocrine dysfunction. And what happens is, as you're, you know, you get in this hypervigilant state for years and years and years, it has a profound and negative impact on your endocrine system, thereby metabolic dysfunction, which then depletes testosterone production. And so when you have low testosterone as an operator, it can affect mood, sleep, all these things. So to see this memorandum, for me in particular, because I've been fighting this battle with a couple of the gentlemen, Dr. Chris Free, Dr. Alok Madan, who wrote the original paper that was published in February 2020. I've been in this fight with them to try and get this idea at the highest echelons of government. And thank God, you know, the Secretary of War has made it an important thing now. So it's going to be revolutionary to our war fighters.
0: We're talking to David Rutherford. Encourage you to go subscribe to his podcast, doing fantastically well as a part of the Clay and Buck Podcast Network. Okay, 12 straight days of strikes on Iran. There now is talk that there may be threats from the Houthis when it comes to Saudi Arabian shipping. Oil and gas prices are up in those 12 days. If the president came to you, obviously you are not seeing national security briefings every day, so we understand that you're not plugged in on that level. But if he said to you, Rutt, how do we solve it? You would say what?
11: Well, obviously, the biggest concern now is, you know, they're starting to hit our bases. You know, we had those unfortunate, you know, we lost four service members, Lieutenant Feehan, Sergeant Rampersad, Private Gonzalez, and Sergeant Swinton. And my thoughts and prayers to them and their families. You know, this is the cost of conflict, as people dying. And so, you know, I think we're at the precipice of something that you either need to upgrade significantly. Obviously, the biggest concern are the Straits of Hormuz. You know, we have 17 ships. We've got enough support, but you need to up the game, right? And so, unfortunately, that's just the nature of warfare. And so you're going to have to increase your footprint in all of our bases in Iraq and the other bases. You're going to have to launch more strategic strikes. You're going to have to put them on call to be able to take whatever barrage of drone strikes or missile systems from Iran. But I think the next, reality that we have to face is you know, somehow putting troops on the ground in Iran. That seems like what's going to be the next probable reality to be able to shift the strategic dynamics of what's taking place.
2: You think that means Karg Island? You think it could be more than just Karg Island, Rutt? What's your sense if it does turn into some kind of ground deployment for our troops? Where do you think that happens?
11: I don't know. I think Karg Island is the thing everybody just keeps repeating because it sounds cool. Everybody knows the name, but there's 117,000 miles of coastline in Iran. There's other strategic locations that you could place soldiers and fighters to conduct different types of missions in. I just don't know. You have to understand a greater kind of that secret squirrel understanding of the different bases that exist in Iran. You know, maybe deploy a 75th Ranger Battalion, take over some strategic base that's remote in Iran that has a complex system and try and assault that and hold that and see what happens there. But it's provoking. It's kind of seen what their reactionary responses are. We've seen what they can do on our friends in our Gulf state region and our bases. So we've got it. We've been probing enough to know what their reaction capabilities are, but maybe it's going deeper in Iran. Maybe it's probing them up near Tehran. I don't know, but I think the Karg Island is not the best tactical approach, but it seems like if you really want to gain control of the strait, because in the long term, that's what's going to lead to the greater problems globally, economically, that type of thing. You know, maybe you have to do that too with how many troops. Some people are saying 15,000 Marines. Some people are saying, a thousand special forces. I don't know. I think it really depends on exploring a greater, more vast array of what Iranian vulnerabilities are initially.
0: How much would you think the fact that the midterms are coming up in November should play into this decision, and how much do you think it does?
11: Clay, that is a million-dollar question right there, man. Way to be on point. I mean, I think we just saw it. I mean, we just saw that the Senate passed a resolution to shut down Trump's war powers or curtail it in some case, and had a bunch of Republicans vote on the Democratic side. So I think you're already starting to see it. Now, the House did pass, a $95 billion supplemental something to keep the war going or whatever. But I think you're already seeing it. You're starting to see people get gun shy as it relates to the war and their campaigns and what's going to take place in the midterms, for sure.
2: Dave Rutherford, everybody, also known as Rutt, go check out his podcast. And I'll tell you, Dave, in the chat, in our YouTube chat, people just said, "Oh, it is our favorite SEAL." So it's very cool. I gotta say, our favorite SEAL.
11: You guys rock.
2: A good description. Go check out Rutt's show. Thank you, brother, and glad you're home safe and sound. That the leopards didn't get you.
11: A leopard's never gonna get the Rutt. God bless you guys.
2: There you go, man. Thank you. That's right. It doesn't worry.
0: Have you noticed
2: weapons.
0: How close some of those people get to those animals on those safaris, man? Yeah. It's a little bit intimidating.
2: Well,
0: I don't think I would get in the water.
2: What did you think about the guy? We didn't talk about it, but the guy who was in, was it Yellowstone? I'm assuming Yellowstone.
0: Yeah. I think it was Yellowstone,
2: Who got the bison, just threw him 10 feet in the air?
0: I felt so bad for that guy, because sometimes when people get attacked by animals, you can tell they've provoked the animals and they've put themselves in that situation. That was just, I think he's okay.
2: He was hospitalized, but he's all right. But that was just a mean bison.
0: Yeah. Well, it's a granddad there with his dad from a substantial distance. They're kind of looking at the bison, and then the bison just went after him, and it felt personal. It felt like he had insulted the bison's family. I don't know if he did something to the bison's mom back in the day, but it felt like the bison was after him for reasons other than just being a random tourist in Yellowstone. But yeah, the water, man, they're getting really close to crocodiles and hippos. I'm not getting in the water. I'll look over the water, but that was tough. Yeah. And producer Allie is saying it's mating season and the bison was showing off for the female bison by tossing the human in the air like that.
2: You know what's got a lot of testosterone? The bison.
0: No doubt. Super high level. Yeah. If you want to go to Yellowstone and hopefully you don't get attacked by a bison while you're there, but maybe you take a lot of great photos. Maybe you got some old VHS tapes back in the day of dad and mom walking around, taking footage of you on your family vacations. They're likely somewhere stored right now. And those old VHS tapes are not made to last forever, nor are film reels or old photographs. 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
12: This is a Bloomberg Money Minute. Chipmaker stocks surging higher today ahead of the start of big tech earnings tomorrow when we hear from Tesla and Google's parent company, Alphabet. Micron shares this hour up over 9%. Intel nearly 7% higher. AMD up 5%. That's on bets that the AI spending boom has more room to run. That on Wall Street is offsetting any worries about the U.S. and Iran trading missile strikes for a 10th day in a row overnight. Right now, the Dow's up 0.5%. The tech-heavy Nasdaq 1% higher. The S&P up 2/3%. Oil is higher, too, though, back above $85 a barrel right now after another tanker was attacked in the Strait of Hormuz and as Iran-backed Houthi rebels in Yemen threatened to open up a new front targeting ships using Saudi Arabian ports in the Red Sea. And starting today, a new breakfast menu item at McDonald's, a honey brown butter bacon egg and cheese biscuit. Breakfast accounts for about 20% of all fast food revenue. 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
7: Welcome back in here to Clay and Buck. You know that Caroline Leavitt has been handling questions today from the White House press corps in the West Wing, including a question touching on the issue of Sophie Cunningham weighing in on transgender competitors in women's athletics. It's interesting, Clay, as well, because really there's a fundamental problem here. What they tell you is that trans women are women, therefore they should compete in women's sports. But yet, in merely having to say trans women should be able to compete in women's sports, there's an admission that they are in fact different than women, and therefore they are not just women. So this Yes. is the loop that you get into with these people. It is not in fact the case that they are just because they say it. Because they can't even separate the categories to create the inclusion of the categories without stating that the categories are separate, first and foremost. Is everyone seeing what I'm putting down on that one? You see what I mean?
8: Also, if you are not acknowledging the biology of women, why does everybody have surgery to try to look like women? The whole thing is crazy. That clip is not in yet. Let's get to a couple of calls. Michael in Tulsa, Oklahoma. Fire away.
9: Hi, guys. This is about the self-driving cars and their safety advantages. I would really like an equivalent of a Second Amendment for the right to keep and drive a motor vehicle. The same kind of strong constitutional protection that we have for the right to keep and bear arms. Here's what I see happening is... Initially, yeah, you will be able to continue to own and drive your own car, but you mentioned insurance companies. Eventually, it may be impossible to continue or prohibitively expensive to continue to insure a car on the road, and you can't drive a car on the road without insurance.
8: Hold on, let me just push back on that a little bit. Sorry. Wouldn't the insurance companies be making insurance expensive from a capitalistic perspective because people who are driving cars are far more likely to be in accidents than self-driving cars are? If one insurance company is charging you way too much and it's just exorbitant, than somebody

0: else would come in and say, hey, here's a better deal, right? Like, I understand your argument of, hey, I'm worried about the right to drive a car being restricted based on cost, but that would be largely the marketplace, right? If somebody's trying to say, if the data does reflect, as the data reflects right now, that it's going to be far safer to have self-driving cars, i.e. you're less likely to get in an accident, less likely to be severely injured, all those things, then the insurance rates would go up, right? If you have accidents, you have to pay more. If you get speeding tickets, you have to pay more. If you're a higher risk, then you pay more, and driving yourself may well end up being a higher risk than not driving. So this is a thank you for the call, but this is a market-based solution to me. And if somebody's trying to charge you way too much, there should be another company created that provides a better value. I mean, all insurance is just an algorithm, right? And whoever builds the best algorithm makes way more money because they're better able to analyze risk. That's the entire business. And so I think it would still apply going forward because it's still a risk-based business. I want to tell you, how do you save money right now? Pure Talk. Next 3 months, $15 a month. 3 months, you can get $15 a month on your cell phone bill. And then you still have a crazy, infinitely lower cost when you compare what Pure Talk costs compared to everyone else. All you have to do to get hooked up, go find out for yourself from your phone right now. You can keep your same phone and your same phone number. Just do #250 say Clay and Buck. 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
4: Frederick County officials are warning residents and developers about a nationwide cyber scam targeting people with permit and development-related payments. Scammers are impersonating county employees and sending fraudulent emails that direct recipients to reply for wire transfer instructions. The county says official application payments are made only through its verified online portal. Residents should not respond to suspicious emails, click on links, or send money to messages claiming to be from permits and inspections, the Livable Frederick Planning and Design Office, or the Division of Planning and Permitting. Anyone who receives a questionable message should contact the Division of Planning and Permitting at 240-674-1430. Leesburg police have arrested an Ashburn man in connection with a burglary at a local church earlier this year. Officers responded to the Seventh-day Adventist Church on Dry Mill Road on March 20th after a report of a burglary that occurred sometime between March 15th and March 20th. Investigators determined a window was broken to gain entry and an undisclosed number of items were stolen. As a result of the investigation, 44-year-old Sengiz Kamdike of Ashburn was arrested and charged with burglary and possession of burglary tools. He is being held without bond at the Loudoun County Adult Detention Center. A 29-year-old Adams County woman is facing arson charges in connection with a fire in Hanover back in April. Hanover police arrested Tiffany Reif of Ardensville on Tuesday. According to court documents, Reif allegedly poured gasoline on a Jeep inside a garage in the first block of Hollywood Avenue and set it on fire. The blaze damaged both the Jeep and the garage. Police say arson charges are also pending against a 15-year-old who allegedly planned the fire with Reif. Court documents also indicate that a firefighter was injured while battling the flames. Flooding from Tuesday night's severe weather caused a partial bridge collapse in Montgomery County. Fire officials say the damage occurred along northbound Woodfield Road before Brink Road. The bridge was shut down Wednesday morning after crews found more buckling in the road near the damaged area. The collapse followed storms that produced heavy rainfall, tornado warnings, and the threat of flash flooding across parts of the region. Drivers are being advised to stay away from the affected section while officials evaluate the condition of the roadway. For more information on these or any of our other local news stories, be sure to join us on the web at WFMD.com or pay a visit to the WFMD Facebook page. If you have a news or a traffic tip, please text it to us at 301-694-9363. 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
5: News. I'm John Saucier. The federal government is funded until the end of September. The House has already passed a stopgap measure that would give funding until early December. White House Press Secretary Caroline Leavitt says President Trump supports this funding bill.
6: This president and this White House wants the government to remain open, unlike the Democrats in this town who have been acting as obstructionists.
5: New York Congresswoman Alexandria Ocasio-Cortez speaking about the House of Representatives passing a war powers resolution to try and stop the war against Iran. She says the measure is a clear message to lawmakers on both sides.
7: This is a message that of both the depravity and wrongheadedness of going into Iran, upending the global economy, and also a complete lack of focus on the needs of working class America.
5: Four Republicans broke ranks to vote with Democrats in support of this resolution, which can be vetoed by the president. 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
8: Your 930 WFMD Skyscan forecast for Mid-Maryland. A beautiful day ahead with sunny skies and a high near 81. Tonight will be clear and cooler with a low around 59. Friday clouds increase with highs around 83. 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WFMD meteorologist Diana Gibson.
3: 930 WFMD traffic for Frederick and surrounding counties. A service of Frederick Air. It's a good call.
9: 270 looking good in both directions this afternoon. Ballinger Creek Pike, we're seeing a lot of delays right around Tuscarora High School because of that construction. 15 north slow from Jefferson to Rosemont. We've got an accident on 70 west at mile marker 62. The right shoulder is closed. 70 east also slows. You're approaching 695. In Loudoun County, 9 and 287 slammed through Wheatland. This is Drew with your WFMD traffic, which is brought to you by Frederick Air. Whatever it takes to keep you comfortable, Frederick Air. It's a good call.
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0: Welcome back in, Clay and Buck. Appreciate all of you hanging out with us as we are rolling through the Thursday edition of the program. We are joined now by Steve Dace. He is a highly successful radio show host. Show host, I think you do a lot of things in Iowa, I believe, if I am not mistaken. And we're going to get into a lot of different things with him. But I'll start with this. We're going to get into Sophie Cunningham, The Odyssey, a bunch of different stories. What is the reaction in Iowa? You've got competitive races for both the Senate and the governor's races. The Democrat Party has basically decided we're done with having our caucuses start in Iowa. Is that being received well in the state? I know that's very important to many Iowans. What is that like from your perspective?
10: No, it has not been received well at all, guys. And we have about a quarter of a million voter registration advantage over Democrats here in the state of Iowa. But they have probably the two best candidates they've run in our state statewide, particularly the Senate candidate. I know there's a lot of attention on Rob Sand, but the Senate candidate, Josh Turek, former gold medal wheelchair Olympian, has run very inspirational ads. I think it's really the best messaging statewide a Democrat has done. And I've not just our state, but I've seen anywhere around the country in the Trump years, really. I mean, the stuff he's hitting Trump on is kind of traditional class warfare liberal stuff, and, you know, not the stuff of, that's deconstructive in nature, like we've seen over the last few years and much of the Trump era. So his negatives are not very high. I think he'll be a tough beat. I think Rob Stein will be a tough beat. I think, though, the metrics that we have on the ground in Iowa give us an advantage here, particularly because we did not nominate an establishment hack member of Congress that they could have nationalized our race and run against. Instead, we nominated a conservative outsider in Zach Lane, who now he is free to attack them from the right in ways that Randy Feenster would not have been. So I still think Zach will win. Ashley Hinson, I think, will probably win. But I think they're going to need every ounce of that quarter of a million voter registration advantage in the current environment. It might just be by a couple of points.
11: Steve, it's Buck. Appreciate you being with us. I'm still torn between whether I'm going to go, mostly because I hate going to movie theaters, but that's a separate conversation. I just, someone's always talking and I get very grumpy. But even if I was willing to go to movie theaters, I'm torn between whether I would go see The Odyssey so that I would know or that. But you've seen it. And the critique mm-hmm. that I saw you write on X of it, I think is very much what I would expect to feel based on what I know of the movie. But instead of just surmising, why don't you tell everybody? Because you saw it. What do we need to know about this? This is the cultural phenomenon of the week. I think there's more conversation about this. We'll talk about Sophie Cunningham in a second. More conversation about this in the culture than anything else right now.
10: In short, Buck, I think Christopher Nolan ought to be ashamed of himself. And I think that all you need to know is the hipster feminist who did the modern translation of the Odyssey that Nolan based much of his script off of has come out and pointed out that, you know, essentially he reduced Odysseus into just kind of a modern whiner, constantly looking for some form of affirmation and counseling for his laments and not the hero seeking after glory of the story. And if that's coming from the feminist hipster that Nolan based his interpretation off of, well, then imagine what somebody like me who puts the fun in fundamentalist thinks of the film. I was blown away, and I'm a Christopher Nolan stan. I raised a son whose dream in life until about 30 days ago was to be the next Christopher Nolan, and now he won't even go see the film. Anybody who's telling you that the Ellen Page character is a minor footnote cameo done to appease Academy voters for an Oscar is wrong. Ellen Page is basically the rosebud of the whole movie. I mean, she is the moral conscience of the film. She is driving Odysseus's his conscience the entire film. She gives him a nice woke spirit of the age lecture from ironically hell. I mean, sometimes these people with their own wokeism can't afford stepping on their own rakes. That's right. Ellen Page speaks from hell. So that's a thing. And then, you know, at the end, when Odysseus disguises himself to make sure his wife and son haven't betrayed him, takes the name of Ellen Page's character, and is out to kind of avenge her legacy the entire film. I mean, her character is the moral, she's in the very first scene. She's in the undercurrent of the entire film. And it's a character, by the way, that's not even in the Odyssey. My own theory is that originally Ellen was cast as Achilles, and then with the entire blowback several months ago, they changed it to this other character. That's my own pet theory. And then there's this weird feminist lament that Anne Hathaway's character has about how the men won't allow her to become queen. It's intentionally subversive. It's intentionally deconstructive in nature. And Odysseus abdicates his throne at the end instead of taking it as he does in the story. He abdicates it in the end because he's got to go off now and sail and find himself and learn from all the terrible things he has said and done. I found the film to be frankly pathetic, and I don't even think it's very good. Much like Tenet, I don't know what, this new fetish is with making films you can't understand from Nolan, but he did this with Tenet. Good luck understanding it, like every fourth word of that film. Yeah, the same thing is odd with this sound design. This was also with The Dark Knight Rises. You guys remember that there was originally a preview that came out of the Bane hijack scene, and so many IMAX audiences complained that they couldn't understand Bane. They had completely remixed that film before the theatrical release. So I don't know what it is. They didn't want you to hear his movies. It's kind of weird. The film itself, it's not good. And I think the one thing that Nolan proved is you can't make something great and woke. Because to serve the woke, you have to put in the kinds of things that undermine and deconstruct the heroism of your own characters and make them less attractive. And you've got to add all this psychiatric exposition, postmodernism to explain themselves that also drives away audiences.
0: You, by the way, are hitting on something. I don't know if Buck has picked up on this. I'm infuriated regularly with modern day sound mixing, where I can hear a jet taking off in the background or the music in the background. It is insanely loud, but you can't mm-hmm. actually hear the dialogue that the characters are engaging in. And mm-hmm. to me, the dialogue is the most important part, not the fact that there's ambient sound in the background. And I sound like obsessive radio guy. I understand it. Audio guy. Who I've made fun of in the past, has to be a perfect audio experience. But I do think that we have added a lot of the depth of sound and detracted from the most important part of sound in a movie, which is what people say. Let me go to this question, and then we'll come back to Sophie Cunningham with you. Buck and I have argued that there is a wide open lane that is huge. We got billionaires who listen to this program. It takes a lot of money to make a movie. Odyssey costs $250 million reportedly, plus how much it costs to market it, all the other attributes associated with making a successful movie. You're a big movie buff. You just said you like Christopher Nolan. Are you with Buck and me that there is a huge lane available for somebody who would just make great movies like we watched in the 80s and 90s that are designed to appeal to everyone and aren't trying in any way to make a direct propagandist political statement as a part of the movie?
10: 10,000%. I mean, 10,000%. And I think what you're kind of seeing, I would argue, faith-based and conservative filmmaking in the last few years. I hope my film Nefarious played into this. I think what you're seeing is now we're figuring out that it's really just about telling a great story. And if you do that, then your worldview will shine through organically on its own, as opposed to trying to check boxes and shoehorn in ideas. And what you're seeing, and that's why a lot of conservative and faith-based filmmaking was cheesy and failed for so many years. What you're seeing now, Clay, is on the other side, they're the ones doing it. They're the ones saying now that we don't have to tell a good story anymore. We have to check boxes. We have to make sure that all of our tropes are included, that all of our representatives in all of our various tribes feel like they had agency. And, you know, that's, I think, one of the things that we set out to do when we made Nefarious was just to make the best thriller kind of based off those 90s thrillers like Fallen, you know, like Silence of the Lambs, like Seven, with the budget we had to kind of make our best version of that. And it just so happened to contain our worldview because as filmmakers, that's our belief system. But it wasn't like we were just sitting around in a writer's room. Oh, let's drop that line too. It wasn't like that. And so we're actually in the process right now of raising money for the next movie we're going to do, that maybe even darker than the first film was. And I have to tell you that finding our people need to understand that, you know, we're behind in pop culture because the other side was until now. Well, they still are. They're willing to lose money for their message. And I think that our people have got to determine and understand that the amount of hearts and minds you can reach with good storytelling nowadays is huge. And it's the last place left, guys, where I think people will let you come at their worldview if you entertain them and just tell them a good story that they won't do in any other venue where so many minds are made up. And I think this is kind of the undiscovered country for the American right, is to realize that for the bang for your buck and a relatively good chance at an ROI, you can do way more culture shaping and shifting in the storytelling arena than you even can and directly in politics now.
11: Speaking of Steve Dace, radio host, go check out the Steve Dace Show, and you can listen to the podcast of it. And Steve, Sophie Cunningham, a lot of our mail, we already had a, I would assume, unrequited marriage proposal from one of our audience members, just saying if she's listening, he will get her a ring. So she does have certainly fans in the talk radio space. But her taking this position that women's sports should be protected for women seems to be the most straightforward statement of the obvious imaginable, and yet it is a revolutionary act, it seems, in our current culture. What do you make of it?
10: Well, first of all, hat tip to your co-host there, Clay. I thought he had a great observation yesterday. I saw on the same day that ESPN Let's Go, which Chief Race Bader and Ryan Clark, they published this interview with Sophie Cunningham, drawing a clear line between insanity and sanity. I think the most, so that's a great observation there. I think the most important thing, actually, that Sophie Cunningham said is when she said, "I said what I said and I stand by it," in response. There is a graveyard of people who have been willing to take an initial step into just outlining sanity, and then with a modicum of pushback have completely buckled, particularly, frankly, too many men. So for her to stand up there against the horde, the woke horde there of WNBA media, and there, it's not worthy of arguing. There's not even an argument. All right. I mean, so these people aren't serious thinkers. There's really nothing else to say other than I said what I said and I stand by it. It stands by itself that women ought to be competing against women and men ought to be competing against men. And everybody else who doesn't have the woke mind virus on planet Earth agrees. So I think the fact that she was willing to stand by it, guys, I think that's even more important than what she said originally.
0: I agree with that. Last question for you. Caitlin Clark came out of Iowa. This is one that I got completely wrong. I never believed that her fame from college basketball would translate to the WNBA because, frankly, it hasn't really happened before. even you, are you surprised by the degree to which Caitlin Clark has captured so much of the nation's attention, particularly given that she's playing in the WNBA?
10: I know, because she's a magnetic personality and plays a great style of game. What has surprised me, though, I have to tell you, Clay, is how much she desires the approval of this peer group, to the point of just taking things and swallowing her own tongue and not speaking out like Sophie has, and just what we were talking about. That has surprised me. And I wonder if we get to a point with her where she now begins to become identified with the very forces that a lot of her fans think that she's kind of been anointed to oppose, because she greatly desires the mainstream acceptance of the very groups and the very forces that want to rank her 11th among point guards in her own league. And so I think now that's the danger for Caitlin. Is it going the other way? Kind of classic, you know, does she become essentially the John Cornyn of the WNBA? Does she forget she was a senator from Texas and she just greatly desires the Washington Post and New York Times editorial board, acceptance, yeah, and alienates her own base? I would be more concerned about that moving forward for Caitlin, frankly.
11: You're giving people nightmares here, Steve. The John Cornyn of the WNBA. That is, that is quite a thing.
0: Outstanding stuff, Steve. We appreciate it. Keep up the good
10: work.
0: Thank
10: you, guys.
0: Look, Buck, there's a lot of people out there that need good lawyers. 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
12: Celebrating America's 250th birthday. We the People hasn't always meant all the people. It took 144 years after our nation's founding for women to win the right to vote. The suffragette movement in the U.S. began in 1848 with a women's rights convention. But back then, the idea of women being able to vote seemed too extreme to some of the attendees. Susan B. Anthony became the leader of the movement in the 19th century.
13: It was we the people, not we the white male citizens, nor yet we the male citizens, but we the whole people who formed the union, and we formed it not to give the blessings of liberty but to secure them,
14: not to the half of ourselves and the half of our posterity but to the whole people.
12: By 1918, 15 states had granted women the right to vote. A year later, Congress voted in favor of all women in the U.S. having that right, and in 1920, the 19th Amendment was ratified by a majority of the states. Today we take that right for granted, and women have run for some of the highest offices in the land, including president.
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11: Closing up shop on Clay and Buck. Please go subscribe on our YouTube, Clay and Buck YouTube. We are streaming the show there. We have a chat going. It's a lot of fun. You can also watch on demand there after we are finished up. Caroline Leavitt was talking about the Sophie Cunningham situation earlier on during the show. Wanted to bring this to you. This is Cut 30. Play it.
26: Sophia Cunningham in the WNBA has been attacked as a MAGA Barbie for saying it's common sense for men to not be in women's sports and locker rooms. Is the president following this story, and has he reached out to her?
27: I don't believe he has reached out to her. I know he is following the story. As you know, this is something the president feels strongly about as well, and the American people do too, that men should not be playing in women's sports. It's completely ludicrous that anyone could support that. It's even more ludicrous that you do have Sophia Cunningham, a female athlete herself, very accomplished in her own right, coming forth and speaking that truth that men shouldn't play in women's sports. We want to protect women and girls, and the backlash she is receiving from Democrats and left-wing thinkers across the country is astonishing. They are clearly very out of touch with the American public on this issue, which, again, is an 80-20 issue. It's common sense. It's rooted in basic biological fact that men should not be competing against women on playing fields across the country.
11: Clay, I just think there's an added layer of crazy here when saying what she said makes her a MAGA Barbie now?
0: Yeah.
11: Really? That's where we're at on this issue?
0: That's where we are. I'd mention Caroline Leavitt is a former college athlete herself. She's been on this program a lot over the past several years. I do think that this story is going to continue to grow because I think the chaos of crazy left-wing sports media in conjunction with crazy left-wing trans activists. Podcast listener Ryan in Florida, he's got a question for you, Buck.
28: Hey, Clay and Buck. Ryan here in Florida. Hey, Clay, this has really got me questioning. I wonder if Buck's roommate that introduced him to Polish sausage had his grok out at the time.
11: Hey, I know what he did there, Clay.
0: If you couldn't hear it, he was asking whether Buck's college roommate who introduced him to Polish sausages was rocking with his grok out when it happened. This is going to turn into, I think there's a possibility that Elon is going to see this clip and he's going to think this is the greatest possible advertisement imaginable for my new process here. So we will continue to break it all down for you. Appreciate all of you. Fun more tomorrow on Friday.
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8: Optimism from the Commander-in-Chief, Lisa Brady, Fox News.
9: We're doing very well against the Islamic Republic of Iran. We're doing extremely well.
8: President Trump insisting again that Iran wants to make a deal, but he says they're not ready yet, adding they have evil intentions and can't be allowed to have a nuclear weapon. This as Iran keeps attacking Gulf neighbors and commercial ships in the Strait of Hormuz, despite U.S. warnings that even more strikes are coming if they don't stop.
10: President Trump has also indicated a new warning is being issued to the Houthis in Yemen. He says that if Houthi forces attack additional vessels, that both Iran and the Houthis would face major military punishment. The warning comes after two Saudi-owned oil tankers were targeted by the Yemeni proxy group.
8: Fox's Trey Yingst in Tel Aviv. The Wall Street Journal reporting the U.S. military is surging more assets to the region, including special forces and medics, to give the president more options. The president's latest comments on Iran coming a short time ago at EPA headquarters, where he announced a pledge from utilities and others not to let development of AI data centers impact consumers' electric bills.
9: It's hard to believe, but you need double the electricity that we have right now, maybe even more than that, to really fulfill what you want to do. We're leading China by a lot, and using our old grid would not have worked.
8: He says data centers and big tech companies are paying their own way and that leftover electricity will be put into the grid. Concern about the costs and energy use have been fueling pushback on data centers across the country. In some areas, efforts to block or pause development as well. In Minnesota, the man convicted of killing a state lawmaker and her husband, critically wounding another lawmaker and his wife last year, is sentenced. Vance Belter gets two life terms plus 40 years in prison after pleading guilty to avoid the death penalty. 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
16: A now former Wisconsin judge could have her law license revoked after being convicted of obstructing ICE agents.
17: The Wisconsin Office of Lawyer Regulation that oversees lawyer conduct wants former Milwaukee County Judge Hannah Dugan's law license suspended after her felony conviction for obstructing federal immigration agents last year. Wisconsin's liberal majority Supreme Court will later decide on the matter, giving Dugan 20 days to respond. Dugan's lawyers also say they plan to appeal her conviction. A federal judge earlier this month sentenced the former judge to no prison or probation, instead imposing a $5,000 fine. Jeff Manasso, Fox News.
16: Tropical storm Bertha just making a second landfall near the Texas-Louisiana state line.
18: Bertha gave a moderate soaking to Louisiana's Gulf Coast and is now headed to do more of the same to southeast Texas, where storm surge could be a couple of feet high. Texas Parks and Wildlife Captain Ryan Hall in Beaumont says they're ready for rescues if necessary.
16: Fox's Evan Brown, so far few problems reported. Major League Soccer is hoping to cash in on World Cup fever.
19: Multiple MLS teams are reporting strong ticket sales, thanks in large part to the success of the 2026 FIFA World Cup. Seeking to capitalize on the increased fan attention in the sport, the MLS launching the Thanks World Will Take It From Here ad campaign during the tournament. Several teams have reported higher ticket sales. A Philadelphia Union spokesperson telling Front Office Sports single-game tickets increased by more than 200% after the World Cup began. However, television ratings have not seen the same type of increase so far.
16: Fox's Frank Lanza. An hour to the close on Wall Street. A sell-off continues. The Dow's down 542 points as U.S. oil prices surge back over $92 a barrel. I'm Lisa Brady, Fox News.
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21: A 20-year-old Virginia man is facing charges in connection with the sexual assault of a 12-year-old female in Berkeley County. The Berkeley County Sheriff's Office says Elijah Womack of Dale City was identified as the suspect within hours after receiving a report on July 7th. Investigators say the girl disclosed being sexually assaulted after meeting a man through social media. Police determined the investigation crossed multiple state lines, requiring coordination with several law enforcement agencies. Investigators used interviews, digital evidence, surveillance video, and physical evidence to identify Womack. Authorities also say he used electronic communications to facilitate contact with the victim and recorded sexually explicit acts with the child. He has been charged with sexual assault, soliciting a minor via computer, and filming a minor engaged in sexually explicit conduct. Additional charges may be forthcoming as the investigation continues. Montgomery County Police are asking possible victims to come forward after their arrest of a Bowie man accused of stalking a shopper and following her home. Investigators say 20-year-old Adrian Walls allegedly targeted a woman shopping at Kohl's in the Orchard Center on Cherry Hill Road on July 10th while exposing himself. Police say he followed the woman through the parking lot, nearly hit two vehicles, then followed her home and tried to enter through a window before fleeing when confronted by a family member. Walls was arrested Tuesday and is being held without bond on charges including stalking, attempted fourth-degree burglary, and indecent exposure. Detectives believe that there may be additional victims. An investigation into an armed robbery outside a Leesburg bank has led to charges against two juveniles. According to the Leesburg Police Department, the victim was withdrawing money from the Bank of America ATM on East Market Street the night of June 17th when two individuals demanded cash. Police say one of the suspects displayed a handgun before the pair fled with an undisclosed amount of money. The victim was not injured. Detectives have now charged both juveniles with robbery and conspiracy, while one also faces a firearm possession charge. Police say the investigation is continuing and additional charges could be filed. A Kentucky man is facing several charges after a woman who traveled to Gettysburg for his wedding reported she was sexually assaulted. 38-year-old Zachary Prouty is accused of raping the woman during an encounter on October 16th of 2025. According to court documents, the woman said she had been drinking and was staying at home on Autumn Drive with a group of people attending the wedding. Prouty denied the encounter, but DNA evidence collected at a hospital reportedly showed a strong match with him. Prouty was released on $50,000 bail and has a preliminary hearing scheduled for August 12th. For more information on these or any of our other local news stories, be sure to join us on the web at WFMD.com. 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
0: Your 930 WFMD Skyscan forecast for Mid-Maryland. A beautiful day ahead with sunny skies and a high near 81. Tonight will be clear and cooler with a low around 59. Friday clouds increase with highs around 83. 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
25: 930 WFMD traffic for Frederick and surrounding counties. A service of Frederick Air. It's a good call.
1: 270 looking good in both directions this afternoon. Ballinger Creek Pike, we're seeing a lot of delays right around Tuscarora High School because of that construction. 15 north slow from Jefferson to Rosemont. We've got an accident on 70 west at mile marker 62. The right shoulder is closed. 70 east also slow as you're approaching 695. In Loudoun County, 9 and 287 slammed through Wheatland. This is Drew with your WFMD traffic, which is brought to you by Frederick Air. Whatever it takes to keep you comfortable, Frederick Air. It's a good call.
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0: Good afternoon, everyone. May I be the very first to welcome you in to the very best day of your life. I'll also extend the idea that Thursday is my favorite day of the week, often referred to as Throwback Thursday. Yep, it is. It is a beautiful day. Thank you for listening. Thank you for tuning in. Thank you for all your kind words. And what kind of words are you using? I don't know, but it's great. You're listening to us on 930 AM, Powerhouse Radio AM. 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And if you have a smart speaker, smart device at home or whatever they're called, not talking about the wife or husband, I'm talking about the speaker, you know, Alexa's her name, and just tell Alexa, tune in to 930 AM radio. Thank you for listening. It's free talk radio. If you've never heard us before, well, you're in for a treat. Really. Not a trick or treat, just a treat. It is talk radio, back and forth. We get to discuss subjects of interest, we hope, to everyone, or at least to myself. And you will have and will be given the opportunity to call and voice your opinion, to opine on subjects of interest to you. Sounded good anyhow. When I say we, that means you need to know I'm not by myself. Absolutely not. I have the honor of hosting the co-host, and the co-host hosts me. Isn't it like hostess Twinkies? But anyhow, it's the one, the only, you've seen him around town. He's a local. Yeah, he's known throughout. A lot of people say, there's Frank, throughout. Excuse me. His real name is Franklin C. Mitchell Sr., but he goes by Frank. It's the one, the only, Frank Mitchell. Frank, how's your car? Say, but it's, I don't know about to say, but you know, the car's not bad. What say you, Frank Mitchell? Well, hey, good job, buddy. He doesn't hold back. That man has got this, let me tell you. And he gets rolling, let me tell you. It's like listening to one of those books on tape, you know, or tapeworm. But anyhow, it is the best day of your life. 3:12 in the afternoon, we take you around the world. But I have like to start off with a little salvo, I call it. A little, you know, little soliloquy. Well, whatever. It is my opinion on matters of concern to me, which means it probably is of interest to someone else. Maybe. And I'm getting more and more frustrated, not angry, but frustrated with the lack of known historical knowledge about government and economics. Now, I say that because sometimes people will get on a bandwagon, if it's, you know, band's getting ready to play, and they'll say, yeah, that's great. We need to be part of that. Why don't we have that? Why can't we do that? I don't think we should do that. Why not? You know, why not? Well, but if you knew the historical perspective of what I'm talking about, you'll say, you'd have to be nuts to promote idiocy. That you're living in some kind of world that can't exist, never has existed, and what has been able to sustain is horrible. I'm talking about a particular group of individuals who belong to the Democrats Socialists of America, better known as DSA. There are a lot of acronyms for that DSA, but I'm going to be family radio, and it's just basically Democrats Socialists of America. And, you know, I am so proud to live in the greatest country in the world. I am. I'm blessed. I had nothing to do with it. I was born here, and I just took up residency because it seemed like the right thing to do because, you know, as I say, I was blessed. I was born here. And as such, I have been given the benefits that a great portion of this world don't get to achieve, don't get to participate in, don't get to really enjoy. Whereas when I wake up every afternoon, I usually try not to get up in the morning, but if I wake up, I know that I have the right and the ability to get in my vehicle, and go. I can go anywhere I want, pretty much. You know, I can go state to state. I can even fly country to country. and I can come back. I can do that because I live in a republic that bases itself on democracy principles of capitalism. Now, I'm putting these words out there because I don't think you understand. I know you do. My listeners are the smartest people in the world. No question whatsoever, bar none. But I think sometimes we need to be reminded that the lowest paid person that you know in many countries would be one of the wealthiest. That you have so many choices that other people in other countries only dream of. We have so much that I think sometimes we become selfish to the point thinking that we need more. And I don't know that needing more is the same as getting more or wanting more. I say that because we live in a country where we have no limitations on success. That's right. You're listening to me now. You could be like in the third grade or fifth grade. I don't know, you know. Maybe you're in high school. Maybe you just got out of school. Maybe you went to college. And maybe you're working in a job you don't even really like. But you can still find upward movement, both in careers and in finances. You're not limited by minimum wage, a term that I've never respected or appreciated, because in my many years in business, I never paid minimum wage. Because I don't believe in minimum wage. I pay people a salary that they earn. I insist on promoting, and along with promoting comes increase in salary. Based on ability, not who you are, it's what you're doing, what you can do, what you're able to accomplish. I think that's the right way. I also know people that lack so many ordinary things because they refuse to participate. Now, that sounds really, really selfish or lazy, doesn't it? Wherein the opportunity is there and you don't take advantage of it because you just don't want to. Or sometimes people say, well, you know, I'm working an 8-to-5 job. My gosh, give me a break. But you, if you want more, then maybe you want that second job. Oh, you shouldn't have to work a second. Okay, you don't have to. But then the blame doesn't go to someone else. It goes back to yourself. We in America tend to blame others for our failures. It's an easy way to escape responsibility and accountability. It's so much easier to blame your parents, somebody else's parents. The government's always a good one. The climate, you can blame anything. But you'll still be in the same place. You'll just feel better because you won't take the responsibility. Very sad. But if I apply the understanding and the dictates and the polity of the democratic socialists of America, it'll open your eyes. But I'll tell you why. When you open your eyes, you're not going to like what you see. I'll be right back. We'll take a break for about 1 minute, 81 seconds. Please don't go anywhere. We'd love to talk with you. We want to hear what you have to say. That's most important. When we come back, of course, Frank, Tim, and you.
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3: What you read in the paper is taken completely out of context. The NAACP is going to ramp this up. It was an unfortunate incident, but I'll stand by my deputy. He did nothing wrong. The thing he did was lawful, legal, within the Constitution. Graham versus Connor, use of force.
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1: 930 WFMD traffic for Frederick and surrounding counties. 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
7: 270 North drags through the Clarksburg lane drop, and as you're passing by Urbana, 15 busy in both directions through Frederick City between Jefferson and Motter. 70 West, slow through 29 in Ballinger Creek Pike. 140, a little busy through downtown Westminster, but not too bad. Heading over to Loudoun, though, 9 and 287 packed through Wheatland. 9 West slow from Mountain out to Harper's Ferry Road. 665 North is a crawl as you're approaching Waterford. It's also slow as you're going through Clark's Gap. 15 North, you're going to see delays from Battlefield through Raspberry Falls and from St. Clair Lane to the Point of Rocks Bridge. 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Whatever it takes to keep you comfortable, Frederick Air, it's a good call.
6: 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Whatever it takes to keep you comfortable, Frederick Air, it's a good call.
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0: I like that. That's great music. Good after the noon. May I welcome you into the best day of your life? I did mention Thursday, didn't I? My favorite day of the week.

If you have two people, you have two different situations. You have 340 million, you have 340 million different situations. But I think one way to find out how well off we are, or to verify how bad off you are, you have to compare. And you should not be hoodwinked to believe that a Democrat Socialist America party is going to make things anywhere close to the rights, privileges, benefits, and opportunities that you have right now. That's right. I think sometimes we need to talk to those who have immigrated from other countries. I have, I will, I do. And although they're still very, in their minds, loyal to the country they came from, understand, they were born and raised somewhere else. But then it comes down to the question, why did you come to America? Now, we're not talking about Eddie Murphy and that gang. They came to America, coming to America. No, I'm not talking about those individuals. They came from Burundi, wherever that is. No, I'm talking about that they came here because where they originated, their home place, we used to call it, did not, would not, could not provide opportunity. No matter what you did, no matter how you strived, no matter what your educational level that you were able to obtain, you still didn't have anything that kept you there. It's amazing to me to hear someone, and I don't hear it very often. I used to hear it in certain communities. Well, yes, but in our country, yeah, well, if it was so good in your country, why would you ever leave? And that begs the question also, if it's so good somewhere else, please tell me, and we'll head that way. But during my long and glorious career, I was given the opportunity to visit most of the world. And I was homesick for every time I went to another country across the globe. I was homesick. Because I started thinking, well, why don't they have the same things we have in America? How come I can't find this? How come that they don't have this? And then I would be told things, yeah, but we have socialized medicine. That's great until you have to use it. It's free. Well, first of all, it's not free. You'll find the tax rate and the taxing that you're going through, is nothing's free. But you have it in mindset because they tell you free. You don't have to pay when you go there. Now, some places have socialized medicine. You pay on the amount of money you make. You know, if you're making over $10,000, you pay this much for your pill. But why then would people from foreign lands come to the United States where we don't have socialized medicine for treatment? Because the doctors are all good doctors. I'm thinking now mostly of Australia and England. Well, they have great doctors. So what's the problem? I don't get it. I don't hear a lot of people traveling from Beaumont, Texas to Amsterdam for a knee operation. I'm making all that up, by the way, as far as Amsterdam and knee operations. But I'm giving you some examples because I've seen socialized medicine at work. Especially a friend of mine traveling with me came down with, I won't say fractured knee, but a hurt knee. And we went to the medical facility. He was a native of that country. He was my mentor, escort in that country. And it was great. I mean, we sat in the waiting area.

0: area, which is universal, by the way. And eventually he was taken back. And I went back with him. And the doctor was very good, but it wasn't a doctor. It wasn't even a physician's assistant or nurse practitioner yet. This was just our first foray into the medical service. So they did the usual makeup that they do, markups, whatever they're called. And then we got to see a PSA, or physician's assistant, PA. Very competent. And then we were told we need an X-ray. But that has to be scheduled. So we scheduled the X-ray. And it wasn't bad. It was only 2 weeks later. But in the meantime, they gave my friend some happy pills so that he could survive the pain until the X-ray, which was only 2 weeks later. Okay. Not being critical yet. The next thing is we did the X-ray, and he needed a neurosurgeon or orthopedic surgeon, whatever, and we had to schedule that. Unfortunately, it was holiday time, so to speak, around Christmas, and the earliest we could get in to have an operation was early March. And I later learned that he did go in for the operation, and it was a good operation, and he's pretty much back to normal, if you can call him normal, but he's back to good health. But what he endured for that those periods of time, I don't want that kind of medicine. I do not want free medicine if I have to go through that. No. What else does socialism give you? And what did the Democrat socialists give you? I can't wait to tell you. It's just wonderful if you don't know any better. Coming right back after this very short pause at the bottom of the hour. It's 3:30 coming up. Frank Mitchell, Tim May here, and we'll be opening the phones very soon. Don't go anywhere, please.
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2: Frederick County officials are warning residents and developers about a nationwide cyber scam targeting people with permit and development-related payments. Scammers are impersonating county employees and sending fraudulent emails that direct recipients to reply for wire transfer instructions. The county says official application payments are made only through its verified online portal. Residents should not respond to suspicious emails, click on links, or send money to messages claiming to be from permits and inspections, the Livable Frederick Planning and Design Office, or the Division of Planning and Permitting. Anyone who receives a questionable message should contact the Division of Planning and Permitting at 240-674-1430. Leesburg police have arrested an Ashburn man in connection with a burglary at a local church earlier this year. Officers responded to the Seventh-day Adventist Church on Dry Mill Road on March 20th after report of a burglary that occurred sometime between March 15th and March 20th. Investigators determined a window was broken to gain entry and an undisclosed number of items were stolen. As a result of the investigation, 44-year-old Sengiz Kamdike of Ashburn was arrested and charged with burglary and possession of burglary tools. He is being held without bond at the Loudoun County Adult Detention Center. A 29-year-old Adams County woman is facing arson charges in connection with a fire in Hanover back in April. Hanover police arrested Tiffany Reif of Ardensville on Tuesday. According to court documents, Reif allegedly poured gasoline on a Jeep inside a garage in the first block of Hollywood Avenue and set it on fire. The blaze damaged both the Jeep and the garage. Police say arson charges are also pending against a 15-year-old who allegedly planned the fire with Reif. Court documents also indicate that a firefighter was injured while battling the flames. Flooding from Tuesday night's severe weather caused a partial bridge collapse in Montgomery County. Fire officials say the damage occurred along northbound Woodfield Road before Brink Road. The bridge was shut down Wednesday morning after crews found more buckling in the road near the damaged area. The collapse followed storms that produced heavy rainfall, tornado warnings, and the threat of flash flooding across parts of the region. Drivers are being advised to stay away from the affected section while officials evaluate the condition of the roadway. For more information on these or any of our other local news stories, be sure to join us on the web at WFMD.com or pay a visit to the WFMD Facebook page. If you have a news or a traffic tip, please text it to us at 301-694-9363. 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
3: Fox News, I'm Tom Graham. President Trump appearing to add a condition to a newly signed agreement with Saudi Arabia for a civilian nuclear program. The deal would require the kingdom to normalize relations with Israel, White House spokeswoman Caroline Levin.
4: Yes, this deal with Saudi Arabia, the energy deal, is contingent on this condition as far as the president is concerned. So we'll continue to talk with our Saudi counterparts to get the deal finalized and hopefully see them joining the Abraham Accords very soon.
3: The accords expand the number of Arab nations with diplomatic ties with Israel. Four Republicans joining House Democrats in passing a resolution to stop the U.S. conflict with Iran. Progressive Congresswoman Alexandria Ocasio-Cortez.
5: This is a message that of both the depravity and wrongheadedness of going into Iran.
3: Now, the vote largely symbolic, but sends a warning to President Trump about support for the war. 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
1: WFMD Skyscan forecast for Frederick and surrounding counties. Mostly clear tonight with a low around 58. For Friday, increasing cloudiness with a high near 83. Some calm winds. Friday night, mostly cloudy. Gradually becoming mostly clear. Low down to 63. For Saturday, partly sunny with a high near 83. And Sunday, a chance of showers in the afternoon. Otherwise, mostly sunny, high near 86. 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
6: 270 North drags through the Clarksburg lane drop, and as you're passing by Urbana, 15 busy in both directions through Frederick City between Jefferson and Motter. 70 West, slow through 29 and Ballinger Creek Pike. 140, a little busy through downtown Westminster, but not too bad. Heading over to Loudoun, though, 9 and 287 packed through Wheatland. 9 West, slow from Mountain out to Harper's Ferry Road. 665 North is a crawl as you're approaching Waterford. It's also slow as you're going through Clark's Gap. 15 North, you're going to see delays from Battlefield through Raspberry Falls and from St. Clair Lane to the point of Rocks Bridge. This is Drew with your WFMD traffic, which is brought to you by Frederick Air. Whatever it takes to keep you comfortable, Frederick Air, it's a good call.
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8: Carolina Panthers linebacker Nick Skorton was carted off the field at practice today with a right knee injury and is having imaging done this afternoon. Last season as a rookie, Skorton had 5 sacks and 7 tackles for loss. The Panthers started training camp early because they're playing in the Hall of Fame game on August 6th. Free agent receiver Tyreek Hill posted a YouTube video last night in which he said he still has no power in his left leg. Hill's recovering from 2 surgeries after dislocating his knee and tearing multiple ligaments in week 4 last year when he played for the Dolphins. Baseball right now, the Cleveland Guardians, a 1-0 lead over the Minnesota Twins in the top of the 8th inning. Cleveland starter Gavin Williams struck out 11 in 7 scoreless innings of work. Earlier, the Atlanta Braves hit 4 home runs in a 6-5 victory over the San Diego Padres.
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11: Tim brings up a topic I don't necessarily want to get too far into, because we want to talk about just general stuff, what's going on locally, regionally, statewide, around the country. And if you really want to get deep into politics, earlier this week, but Tim, I don't think you weren't here. We discussed this some, and people are becoming more familiar now with this thing, this organization called DSA, Democratic Socialists of America, because members of this, it's kind of sort of a political party, kind of not, are getting elected in many towns and cities across the USA. So here's what I think the way you explain it gets people confused. Socialism and capitalism are two economic models.
12: Correct.
11: Democracy and dictatorship are two models of politics.
12: Of government.
11: You have democratic and dictatorial regimes of capitalism, and democratic and dictatorial regimes of socialism.
12: Correct.
11: It's no, you are attaching one to the other. The DSA, Democratic Socialists of America, are a wing, a small wing, relatively still, but they have been growing, of the Democratic Party
12: in the United States. It is the Democratic Party.
11: In Republican Party, you have wing. You have a, I'd say, much bigger wing is MAGA.
12: Yeah.
11: Is those who are very devoted to Donald
12: America,
11: Trump.
12: Make America
11: and,
12: great again.
11: His policies.
12: Yeah.
11: Mm-hmm. The thing about the DSA, the Democratic Socialists of America, is it is a big tent. It contains people you could pretty much label as communists, but I think it is a small part of their tent. and then you have everything from that to a pretty widespread of people who would have been called traditionally liberals or progressives or that kind of thing.
12: No.
11: So, I mean, everybody's on the left, but it's varying degrees of how far from the center to the far left. You know, it would be like saying that all democratic socialists, Tim, you would say, are communists or are against democratic government, would be like me saying all MAGA wing of the Republican Party all believes that Democrats are conspiring to eat children or have Jewish lasers in space out to get us. You know, you were talking about two far out wings within a wing. And so I just want to make that clarification.
12: Well, I think you did a good job trying to defend it.
11: The heart of the DSA, my personal feelings, you know, my politics, they are left of the center of the political spectrum.
12: Correct.
11: The middle of the DSA is a little too left for me. I have issues with it. But not all you know, Democratic Socialists of America are not just, you can't call them communists. That's a small wing of them.
12: Marxists,
11: in the Marxist tradition of of the old Soviet Union and People's Republic of China and and that sort of thing. Okay, I'm done. Now you can.
12: No, you did a good job there trying to defend the communist.
11: Oh.
12: But here's what I'm saying.
11: You keep saying that. It would be, I'm going to start saying fascist.
12: Well, you can say fascist.
11: No,
12: if you
11: I don't want to. I don't like that.
12: Well, then don't say
11: we
12: it.
11: We got to get away from
12: but
11: that.
12: But there is a difference, Frank.
11: Name calling that's not
12: Frank,
11: accurate.
12: When you say things, when you're, do you not, if you're a member of a party, and that is a party you join, and your party platform is to, you know, open the borders, if your party's platform is to limit law enforcement, if your party is to demean the power of the Supreme Court, all these are communistic ideas because they take away from the Constitution, which establishes these three branches of government. So when you say, well, they're the fringe element, no, they're not. Unless you come out and say, okay, I'm a Democrat socialist, but I don't believe in this and this and this. I don't hear anyone saying that, Frank, in the DSA. I don't hear anybody say
11: absolutely.
12: What, you,
11: because many of these DSA people deal with local, city, town issues, and they have nothing to do with the issues that you're bringing up.
12: Oh, you mean like...
11: They say, maybe we should have more protection for renters from landlords. They don't say...
12: Oh, yes. What about this, Frank?
11: We should eliminate all countries
12: it says this, so.
11: Religions and...
12: The mayor of New York is a Democrat Socialist of America.
11: Yeah.
12: He wants to arrest Netanyahu. He's an idiot, insane clown.
11: Netanyahu,
12: that's
11: amongst...
12: none of his business.
11: World legal scholars.
12: No, Frank. No. If he had... No, it's nice because...
11: He shouldn't have said about big because he can't do it. It's a federal issue.
12: He's a clown. Why would anyone, as the mayor of... Like the same as the mayor of Frederick City saying, well, if Donald Trump comes into Frederick, we're going to lock him up. No, you're not. You're a clown. And that is what Mondani is. And he is a proud Democrat Socialist of America. And he is limiting police. He is not funding the police the way they should be. And he's trying to do... So that, Frank, when you say, well, they're not communistic, what would you call it?
11: A big tent?
12: That's a nice way of saying you got nutcases running around.
11: Of various leftist organizations and beliefs?
12: Who's running...
11: Some of whom... are pretty calm. Some of whom don't go as far as a Bernie Sanders. Some of whom have the models of Sweden and Norway and the Nordic countries.
12: Wonderful places. That's why we all want to live there. Frank, I can tell you, it has taken over, whether you want to admit it or not, it has taken over the Democratic Party.
11: No.
12: Yes. Who's the leader of the Democratic Party, Frank?
11: We still have time before it.
12: No. Who leads the party right now? Who's in charge?
11: I don't know. Barack Obama, I guess, is the most. You mean who is
12: not in charge of anything?
11: Who do people think of as far as
12: you would think?
11: Democrats think of.
12: Yes, you would think that the Speaker of the House or the
11: No, they don't have the House. They don't have the Senate. They don't have the presidency.
12: Correct,
11: they don't have the Supreme Court.
12: So there is no Speaker for the Democratic people.
11: No, not one. No.
12: No. Because you don't have a leader.
11: Because they're totally out of power.
12: There is no leader. No, you still have to have a leader, Frank.
11: No.
12: Well, it's quite obvious there's no leader because it's gone.
11: You have collective leadership.
12: Governed by committee?
11: They're not a government. They can have a president if they win that in a couple of years.
12: I said government, governing by committee. Governing. That's how the Democrat Socialists do it. They govern by committee. That's
11: well, Congress, they have a minority Speaker of the House and Senate leader and all that.
12: They
11: is that what you mean?
12: No, I'm talking about the Frank that there's no one leading the party. Who presents the Democratic platform? Bernie Sanders now? Well, you have to have a platform because you have to stand for something.
11: Well, go online, look at their platform.
12: I did. It doesn't there. It doesn't exist.
11: It does not match up with the Democratic Socialism of America.
12: No,
11: you're saying it does.
12: And I'm saying
11: it does not.
12: I'm saying the Democratic Party is in the worst condition it could ever be. And they know it. Because the chance of the Democratic Party surviving with this nonsense is getting weaker and weaker every day. Because the Democrat Socialists of America have taken over the Democratic Party. Do you know where Kamala Harris right now ranks as far as presidential nominee? She's 1 point behind Bernie Sanders.
11: Okay.
12: You know who's in top? AOC. You might remember. Uh-huh. Yes. Yeah, she's 1 point ahead of Gavin Newsom.
11: No.
12: Yeah. Yeah, Frank, it's...
11: Who are you polling?
12: This is the Democratic polling.
11: The leaders I see are Mark Kelly out of Arizona, Ossoff out of Georgia.
12: Nice try. Nope. And he used to be out of Pennsylvania.
11: Even what's-his-name in California, who I don't think is going to be the nominee, isn't on top, but you would say is the governor. Newsom.
12: I said Newsom. He's 1 point behind.
11: There are no Democratic Socialists that Democrats are going to. Nah. Mm-mm.
12: Yeah. And that's why AOC is trying to get closer and closer to them. Because she's not far enough left yet. And she needs. Because your party is. That is what the party's become. I feel for you. I hope the Democrats retake their party.
11: If that's the case, why does all polling show that if. Midterms are conducted fair and free, that there's going to be a big, big blue wave.
12: I don't believe that at all.
11: Well, the only way you can know is by polling, because you can't stand in the street and interview thousands of people.
12: And we can find.
11: And break it down by demographics and all that.
12: And I would hope we were able to. That was Bob. I would hope we'd be able to find that. I would hope there would be. Here's what I'm hoping for. Because I like tradition. I like two different parties. I have no problem with that. But the Democratic Party, as we knew it, is gone. You might say, oh, the Republican Party's gone. Yeah, but I'm not so sure it's a bad direction, because I think the Republican Party had gone too far to the left.
11: To the left?
12: Yes, before President Trump. Yes.
11: Now they've gone way to the right.
12: Thank goodness.
11: Oh.
12: All right. Well, you know, it matters what you and I say, but it's more important to what our listeners say. Let's talk to Bob. Bob.
13: Well, I was just going to say that hopefully all those names you mentioned, Tim.
12: Yes, sir.
13: Hopefully we're behind bars before 2028.
12: Well, we have our hopes, Bob. But you know, if they break the law, they will. But if they don't break the law, they're safe, and because no one can pardon them right now. Like Jack Smith.
13: Well, that's true.
12: Gang. But it's a possibility.
13: Everything I read in here, especially about Newman, Gavin Newsom and the AOC person up there in Minnesota,
12: okay.
13: What I read and what I hear, they've done enough that should be involved behind bars now.
12: If you're talking about the fraud and things such as that?
13: Yes, correct. Because if you and I would do it, we'd already be
12: there. Oh, absolutely. Absolutely. Well, we've always known that. We always known that if you're
11: we'd have a president. You should be glad that who would consider what you're saying.
12: Well, Frank, he's not going to do anything illegal. Frank, get off the floor. I meant that seriously. All right, we take a break for a minute, 81 seconds, and we talk some more when we come back. You know why? Why, Tim? It's free talk.
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6: 270 North drags through the Clarksburg lane drop, and as you're passing by Urbana, 15 busy in both directions through Frederick City between Jefferson and Motter. 70 West, slow through 29 and Ballinger Creek Pike. 140, a little busy through downtown Westminster, but not too bad. Heading over to Loudoun, though, 9 and 287 packed through Wheatland. 9 West slow from Mountain out to Harper's Ferry Road. 665 North is a crawl as you're approaching Waterford. It's also slow as you're going through Clark's Gap. 15 North, you're going to see delays from Battlefield through Raspberry Falls and from St. Clair Lane to the point of Rocks Bridge. This is Drew with your WFMD traffic, which is brought to you by Frederick Air. Whatever it takes to keep you comfortable, Frederick Air, it's a good call.
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12: Wow, thank you for listening. Thank you for being part of the program. It is part of your everyday activity, 3 to 6. It's called Mid-Maryland Live. It actually comes to you from the Mid-Atlantic area. Broadcasting across the world, talking about issues of concern or of interest or of both. I like that. Well, as a DSA, Democrat Socialist America, we believe that housing is a human right. And they vote for and fight for social housing. Okay. What's social housing? It's government housing. Paid by the taxpayers. It's not social housing. It's free housing from people who are working. There's no right in the Constitution that says you have a right, a basic human right, to have a house. You don't see anything wrong with this, folks? I do. How about we freeze all the rents? That would be great. I couldn't agree more because I, you know, wait a minute. If you freeze the rent and something breaks, we can't fix it. What do you mean you can't fix it? You're making all that money. It pits capitalism. It paints capitalism as competition. Amen. That's wonderful. I mean, you know, it does. That's good. Capitalism is good, and competition is even better. But I guarantee you, you pay a worker what they're worth. You progress, and they get, and the corporation, company gets better. The worker benefits. Now, if you require the corporation to pay equal amounts for just the work everybody's doing, the company will fail. The corporation will fail. See, the idea of socialism as an economic standard is the piggyback off the taxpayer, because money has to come from somewhere. It has to be. Otherwise, everybody would have it or nobody would. My point I'm trying to make about the fact that earning a living should not be a guarantee that you are going to make $80,000 a year because you're flipping hamburgers at McDonald's. Now, if you're a dental assistant, certified, trained, and licensed, you should make more than $80,000 a year. So should that make the McDonald's worker mad? No, it should make them want to achieve greater prosperity through a better job. But when you start guaranteeing, you see what happens. All right, we want our, this happened in California under Newsom. When they kept raising the minimum wage in certain areas. And what does corporations do? Well, we can't afford to lose money. We can't. We pass it on to the consumer. Nobody's going to buy a $15 cheeseburger at McDonald's. So we have to eliminate the job and bring in a robot. First of all, robots can't unionize and drive you nuts. Oh, wait a minute. They hate unions. I mean, they don't hate unions. They think everybody should be unionized. All unions have done in the last 50 years is take employees' money, period. When unions first came about, they were needed. It was the lifeblood and the life to save the worker. No question about it. But they've outgrown their purpose because now everything is based upon your abilities and the abilities of companies to make money. Well, they shouldn't make that much money. How dare you tell someone how much money they can make? That's un-American. Just like the DSA is un-American. Now, some of the more, I'll give Frank thinking this, I'll give him some credos because he knows what he's talking about. But let's look at what other DSA, I'm reading national policies. So they can't say if you're a member of DSA, well, we don't believe in that. These are what you stand for. This is what you pay your $25 a year for, whatever it costs. Climate change. That's wonderful. You know what I'm for climate change. When it's too hot, I want it to be cold. When it's too cold, I want it to be hot. And that's where my climate change ends. But not with a DSA. We have to ban fossil fuels. You know, we have to fall behind China. we have to fall behind countries that are being very successful and the people aren't dying. They're enjoying better bills for electricity.
0: We got to get rid of these data centers.
12: Not in Georgia, you're not. They're working towards elimination of property tax in the state of Georgia. The elimination of all property tax. This is what they're working towards. Right now they have a big discount that's coming. That's what you do to the people. That's what you do with the money. You take care of the people who are paying the bills. That's what they're able to do in the state of Georgia. Governor Kemp will be signing the partial bill. It'll come back because they want to eliminate all property tax. And they have the money to do so. They do have the money generated from data centers. Why do we need these stupid data centers anyhow? They're ugly. They kill people with their generators. They use electricity and water and we... The next time your phone doesn't work, the next time you go on your computer and start using non-family words, thank your latest data center for making it work again. Sounds good. All right, I'll behave. No, I won't, but I do want to hear what real people have to say. Frank and I said our piece. What do you have to say? It's Free Talk Radio, 930 WFMD. Whatever's on your ever-loving, we'll be here for it.
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4: The missiles keep coming. I'm Lisa Brady, Fox News. Iran still attacking U.S. Gulf allies.
22: Places where there are U.S. bases. Just seconds ago, Kuwait saying it's activated its air defenses. Earlier in the day, parts of Kuwait were hit. They were attacked by drones from Iran.
4: Fox's Steve Harrigan in Tel Aviv. This despite President Trump's warnings of ramped up U.S. strikes.
23: They would like to do something, but I say they're not ready yet. They need more of the same.
4: Earlier today, another war powers resolution aimed at reining in the president's actions in Iran passed the House for a second time, but failed in the Senate.
24: Think about the people who are deployed right now, standing on that wall with a loaded weapon, who have volunteered to defend our country and our way of life.
4: Montana Republican Senator and Navy SEAL veteran Tim Sheehy.
24: When you're fighting for your country, you don't care what party's in office, but you're fighting to defend your country. You turn on the news and see your elected officials stabbing you in the back, telling you that you're failing.
4: He calls Iran's current attacks the flailings of a failing empire. But House Minority Leader Hakeem Jeffries calls Operation Epic Fury an epic failure, also criticizing the newly announced deal in the works for the Saudis to have a civilian nuclear program.
25: Any responsible president actually would have provided a briefing through his cabinet secretaries in advance of any sort of public proclamation.
4: Jeffries accusing the president of chasing attention. The White House says the president's putting America first. The deal would allow U.S. firms to develop a nuclear program in Saudi Arabia with conditions, including that it's only for civilian use, no uranium enrichment, and that the Saudis would join the Abraham Accords, normalizing relations with Israel. Saudi Arabia has previously said that would require a clear path to Palestinian statehood. A sell-off on Wall Street as oil prices surged. The Dow down 507 at the bell, U.S. crude topping $93 a barrel during the session. 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
4: A Florida father will spend decades in prison over the death of his young son in a hot vehicle.
1: A judge in the Daytona Beach area is sending Scott Gardner to prison for 42 years for leaving his 18-month-old son inside a hot car for several hours as he got a haircut and then drinks at a bar. The boy died from the heat. Gardner pleaded no contest to second-degree murder and child neglect. The National Highway Traffic Safety Administration says nearly 40 children each year die from heat stroke, having been left in a hot car with no ventilation or water. Half of those cases are the result of parents or caregivers forgetting the child was with them. In Miami, Eben Brown, Fox News.
4: Just getting word the federal government is withdrawing subpoenas for New York Times reporters in an investigation of sources related to security concerns about the new Air Force One jet. A federal judge had indicated it would have approved the paper's request to reject the subpoenas. President Trump is pushing a plan that could incentivize communities to welcome data centers as the administration tries to maintain an AI edge over China.
2: Without large data centers, President Trump says the U.S. will fall behind in the AI race.
3: I think up until this point, AI is probably the biggest thing anybody's ever seen. And whoever wins that race is probably going to win, period.
2: But data centers are facing backlash in some places over concerns of noise and electricity consumption. President Trump says nearly two dozen governors are signing on to the White House ratepayer protection pledge, promising companies and not consumers will pay for utility increases. All of the 23 governors signing the pledge are Republicans. New York Governor Democrat Kathy Hochul has signed a temporary moratorium on data center construction. At the White House, Jared Halpern, Fox News.
4: Recapping stocks, both the Dow and the NASDAQ tumbling more than 500 points, and that's off session lows. And Lisa Brady, Fox News.
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7: A 20-year-old Virginia man is facing charges in connection with the sexual assault of a 12-year-old female in Berkeley County. The Berkeley County Sheriff's Office says Elijah Womack of Dale City was identified as the suspect within hours after receiving a report on July 7th. Investigators say the girl disclosed being sexually assaulted after meeting a man through social media. Police determined the investigation crossed multiple state lines, requiring coordination with several law enforcement agencies. Investigators used interviews, digital evidence, surveillance video, and physical evidence to identify Womack. Authorities also say he used electronic communications to facilitate contact with the victim and recorded sexually explicit acts with the child. He has been charged with sexual assault, soliciting a minor via computer, and filming a minor engaged in sexually explicit conduct. Additional charges may be forthcoming as the investigation continues. Montgomery County Police are asking possible victims to come forward after their arrest of a Bowie man accused of stalking a shopper and following her home. Investigators say 20-year-old Adrian Walls allegedly targeted a woman shopping at Kohl's in the Orchard Center on Cherry Hill Road on July 10th while exposing himself. Police say he followed the woman through the parking lot, nearly hit two vehicles, then followed her home and tried to enter through a window before fleeing when confronted by a family member. Walls was arrested Tuesday and is being held without bond on charges including stalking, attempted fourth-degree burglary, and indecent exposure. Detectives believe that there may be additional victims. An investigation into an armed robbery outside a Leesburg bank has led to charges against two juveniles. According to the Leesburg Police Department, the victim was withdrawing money from the Bank of America ATM on East Market Street the night of June 17th when two individuals demanded cash. Police say one of the suspects displayed a handgun before the pair fled with an undisclosed amount of money. The victim was not injured. Detectives have now charged both juveniles with robbery and conspiracy, while one also faces a firearm possession charge. Police say the investigation is continuing and additional charges could be filed. A Kentucky man is facing several charges after a woman who traveled to Gettysburg for his wedding reported she was sexually assaulted. 38-year-old Zachary Prouty is accused of raping the woman during an encounter on October 16th of 2025. According to court documents, the woman said she had been drinking and was staying at a home on Autumn Drive with a group of people attending the wedding. Prouty denied the encounter, but DNA evidence collected at a hospital reportedly showed a strong match with him. Prouty was released on $50,000 bail and has a preliminary hearing scheduled for August 12th. For more information on these or any of our other local news stories, be sure to join us on the web at WFMD.com. 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
8: 930 WFMD Skyscan forecast for Frederick and surrounding counties. Mostly clear tonight with a low around 58. For Friday, increasing cloudiness with a high near 83. Some calm winds. Friday night, mostly cloudy. Gradually becoming mostly clear. Low down to 63. For Saturday, partly sunny with a high near 83. And Sunday, a chance of showers in the afternoon. Otherwise, mostly sunny, high near 86. 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
6: 270 North drags through the Clarksburg lane drop, and as you're passing by Urbana, 15 busy in both directions through Frederick City between Jefferson and Motter. 70 West, slow through 29 and Ballinger Creek Pike. 140, a little busy through downtown Westminster, but not too bad. Heading over to Loudoun, though, 9 and 287 packed through Wheatland. 9 West slow from Mountain out to Harper's Ferry Road. 665 North is a crawl as you're approaching Waterford. It's also slow as you're going through Clark's Gap. 15 North, you're going to see delays from Battlefield through Raspberry Falls and from St. Clair Lane to the point of Rocks Bridge. This is Drew with your WFMD traffic, which is brought to you by Frederick Air. Whatever it takes to keep you comfortable, Frederick Air, it's a good call.
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8: 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It's time for the McCaskill Market Update on 930 WFMD. Scott McCaskill brings us to it. He's got offices in downtown Frederick. He's got an email that you can ask him a question on. And his email address is mccaskill-financial.com. Well, U.S. equities fell today as oil prices surged among escalating conflict in the Middle East, while investors weighed quarterly results. Two of the largest companies in the world, with Alphabet's fueling concerns about increased artificial intelligence spending. The Dow Jones Industrial Average lost 1%. The S&P 500 dropped 1.2%. And the NASDAQ Composite lost 2.2%. Bogged down by a 7% drop in Alphabet and a 14% loss in Tesla following their earnings reports. Oil prices put more pressure on stocks as they soared after Yemen's Tehran-backed Houthi militia group claimed attacks on two Saudi Arabian tankers in the Red Sea, fueling concerns about the expansion of the conflict in the Middle East. Prices also moved higher after U.S. President Donald Trump threatened to bomb Iranian infrastructure. Later today, Axios reported that Trump said he's considering a massive attack on Iran. Brent crude futures gained 7% to settle at $100.69, while U.S. West Texas Intermediate crude futures advanced 6% to settle at $92.19 per barrel. Treasury yields rose alongside oil prices, with the 10-year yield topping 4.7% to reach its highest level since January of 2025. In addition, oil equities were weighed down by Alphabet shares after the Google parent lifted its forecast for 2026 capital expenditures to between $195 billion and $205 billion, pointing to strong artificial intelligence demand. Other hyperscalers, Meta Platforms, Microsoft, and Amazon were also in the red today. Tesla also dropped 14% after the electric vehicle maker posted a big earnings miss for the second quarter. So, here are the final numbers. Now in the Dow Jones Industrial Average, down to 51,712. The S&P 500 priced at 7,408. And the NASDAQ now 25,138. The price of gold went down, and the price of oil went up. And that's the McCaskill Market Update on 930 WFMD.
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1: Hey, Frank.
0: This hour. Tim's over there somewhere. What, huh?
1: Frank, do you have a smart speaker?
0: I do not.
1: Why?
0: Why?
1: Well, so you can get instant information like the weather. I know you can look outside, go WFMD on. Yeah, but I get sports scores. And
0: you're answering your own question there.
1: You don't care. Is that what you're
0: saying?
1: No, I got
0: nothing against them. I just don't have one. I just don't need it. I just, you know, but I know they're very popular.
1: Yeah, they are.
0: And, you know, I've mentioned all the different ways you can pick up the radio station here.
1: I don't have one. Well, I have mine to do it on the radio station in the morning, so I can hear Bob. But did you know, I'm concerned, not worried, because I do not worry. I get concerned about the amount of time that Americans are spending on their phones.
0: Hey, you're the one who's big into artificial intelligence and data centers and stuff.
1: If we didn't have data centers, Frank.
0: Don't be concerned.
1: Frank, if we didn't have data centers, we wouldn't be on the air. Think about it. If we didn't have data centers, our computers wouldn't work. If we didn't have data centers, our cell phones wouldn't work. If we didn't have data centers, our satellites wouldn't work. If we didn't have data centers, our cars wouldn't start. If we didn't have data centers, we wouldn't get medicine. If we didn't have data centers, we wouldn't be happy.
0: Or we'd have all these things. It's just like we'd be back to our phones being for phone calls, and we'd actually look at each other and talk to each other.
1: I love it. Let's
0: cancel. Instead of being staring at our phones all day and night.
1: Well, that's a little bit of truth to that, Frank. Of course, if we didn't have electricity, we could be like the Amish and cars, that, you know. But I was interested. I read an article. Was it CNBC News, which I go to because I get my stocks information there. And they had an article, and it perked my interest because of the amount of time that people are actually on devices. And the average, they say about 2 hours and a half on social media. I find that way low. But how they get it high, they pick a category like from 18 to 50. Average for a teen or youth, 4.8 hours per day. 17 and up, 5.8 hours a day. Now, like you said, you made a very profound statement there. You didn't know. We have lost our communicative ability. Communicative? Yeah, that's right. Ability. We can't converse. And this is part of the problem with social media. You know, where you could usually disagree on politics or religion and you could disagree and, you know, you go about your way. Okay, good, let's have dinner. But because of the impact and the brain freeze that people have on their devices, they become instant experts. Instant experts. And through that, they lose. Here's this, get ready for this. This is coming out. This is going, Frank. I believe they lose their individual personalities. They're no longer Bob and the other Bob. They're no longer Fred and Ethel. They become these robots that are being manipulated, and they don't even know it. They don't even know it. But I was talking to a young person, 17. I guess that's kind of young. I mean, I'm only a few years older myself. And I was asking him about, I think I was asking about an election. Yeah, I was. A local election. You know, we're going to have a local election in Frederick County and the state of Maryland. That's somewhat local. And then we're going to have the general election. Now, this is a 17-year-old. That 9-year-old great-grandchild I have, one of them, is better on the computer and on the phone than I am. They can do more things. 9 years old. Now, that may say one thing to you. Yeah, you don't know anything, or they know a lot. They know a lot. But when it comes to life, a 17-year-old, maybe I created a fear in him. Because I ask a question. He lives in Frederick, Maryland. He lives in Frederick City, on the outskirts, but he's in Frederick City. And I can tell you, he's a smart guy. He goes to Frederick High School. Good school. Parents are normal. I've known them most of their lives. Neighborhood's good. Got good friends. And I ask a question. A difficult question. And I'm going to tell you how he answered it when we come back. It's Free Talk Radio, 930 WFMD. Frank, Tim, and you. Don't go anywhere. I got something to say.
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7: 270 North, it's going to be slow through Montrose, Quince Orchard, and Clarksburg Roads. Also through 80 in Urbana. 15 stacked in both directions through Frederick City. 70 West slow through 29 and from 355 through 180. Also as you're heading up South Mountain and through the 40 split. 81 busy in both directions between 144 and Halfway Boulevard. 70 East jammed at 695. 32 North clogged at 70. 97 is going to be slow from 140 all the way up to Bachman's Valley. 30 North gets jammed in Manchester. 340 West slow heading into Harper's Ferry. And in Loudoun County, 9 West is a crawl from Hamilton Station all the way through 287. And also from Cedar Mill to Harper's Ferry Road. 15 North, it is a parking lot from Limestone School Road over the Point of Rocks Bridge. 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
1: Great bumper music for a great summer day. The best day of your life. What? I didn't know that person was singing. I thought maybe. Okay. Talking. Thank you. If you just tuned in, I'll try to bring you up to date. Anyhow, I was having a conversation. A 17-year-old, a young man I respect, is doing well in school. Great in school, in fact. And I was thinking, you know, because of the fact of social media and whatever, screen time and game time and whatever it's all called, I asked this young man who lives on the, he lives in Frederick City. He is a smart cookie. I mean, he's got all A's. Not like me. I had an A, but that was for lunch. That's all I got an A for. But be that as it may, I asked him.
0: His cookie is smart? I'm sorry. You always say these things.
1: You never heard the term smart cookie? Planet, did you just arrive? You've never heard the term. It's close outside.
0: My great grandparents, I never knew. They passed away before.
1: Did you ever have to carry a bumper chute to school?
0: Anyway.
1: That's what I thought. See what I do? It's easy.
0: I didn't mean to interrupt.
1: You're never going to win on Jeopardy, Frank, if you don't learn these terms. I'm telling you that now. You keep applying for Jeopardy. They're going to ask questions like that.
0: What stripe on the American flag is Maryland?

0: thinking, okay.
1: Doesn't shock me.
0: Doesn't shock me. You know, I said, okay.
1: It's unfortunate, you know, but it doesn't shock me.
0: But I went a little further. I said, okay. And I wasn't making fun of him. He knew why I was testing him, but, you know, and I explained to him why I was doing it because I just wanted to show him how much of life he's missing out on. I said, do you know two of the, name two of the 11 Supreme Court justices we have? He couldn't correct me. First of all, it's not 11, it's 9. We know that.
1: For now.
0: Yeah, it's going down. Unless the DSA get it. So my point is, he's well on his way to, I think he wants to be a physician. Or maybe it's a magician. One or the other. It had the ishin at the end. But I felt bad for him. And then I started thinking, since he is an A student, to me, that means none of this that I'm squawking about or talking about is being taught. For example, you know, we had to learn every county in the state of Maryland. We had to learn the Supreme Court justice. We had to learn governors. And I guess...
1: But did you retain that by the time you were a senior in high school?
0: Yeah. Oh, absolutely.
1: I did because I was a political geek, but most I don't think did.
0: No, I agree with you. But I'm just thinking they're missing out. And the reason I'm building all this up is because they're being influenced by people that either know the answers to those questions and are going to push people in one way or another, or that they know even less than Fred's, whose name is David, knows. So in my thinking, this is why we come up with these breakups in friendships, because the only thing Fred Davis is going to be able to quote is, well, Mayor O'Connor, he wants everybody to have a bicycle. Well, that may be a good idea, and it may not, and it, somebody's pushing for it. But if you have to ride on Balkman's Lane, you can find out what a pain it is to ride on Balkman's Lane in a car. My point was, how can you intelligently make a decision, especially voting, with your only source is not your own, but what you are being told? That's why these young folks are being coerced, or not coerced, they don't even know it. They're being manipulated into things like DSA. Because I can sell DSA. I told you. I thought that everyone under the age of 18 and everyone over the age of 70 should have free medical. But from 18 to 70, you pay, you own your own way, and you this is how we pay for it.
1: Did you hear what Tim Mann just said?
0: I said it. I meant it. I believe it.
1: It's communist.
0: Probably. More socialist. So anyhow, my point being, if you don't have history, you know, Frank, you and I lived through 9/11, obviously. 9/11 being, what's 9/11? What's September 11? They don't know. 2001, it's 25 years ago. So if you're under 25, you have no idea what the emotion that we went through. You have no idea what it was like, or what it's like to be safe one day and never feel that same safety ever again. So I just think we're missing out, and I'm not, because it's not the educators, it's whomever's doing the programming for the educators. Are they saying, well, it's more important for you to learn about fossil fuels and what they do to earthworms or grubs than it is to know who sets the laws, who you know, enforces the laws, who? I just find that we are dumbing down, probably not even a word, but dumbing down our intelligence in this country. And I say that because, with all due respect, anyone who could follow the DSA agenda, national agenda, has been dumbing down. Now, they won't tell you that. In fact, I listened to the leader of the DSA in America. He came from Spain or Portugal, and he came here because there was too much capitalism

0: in this country. That was one of his answers. Why'd you come here? I think Martha McCallum did the interview. And it was a fair interview. It wasn't like, I got you. It's just, why did you come here? And he said it was because capitalism was getting too competitive in his country. So he came to the United States, the home of capitalism. So it made no sense to me. So I'm thinking, even the leader of the DSA, in my humble opinion, is dumbing down. When I listen to one of my favorite targets, Mondani, all of the nonsense he spews, he doesn't live it. They ask him on television, on an interview yesterday, how much money do you make a year? He said $1 million. Do you think that person, he's the same person says that the rich people can't relate to people. He makes $1 million a year. And he's telling us what we need to do. I just find it so ridiculous that we in this country, which has the potential, the greatest educational system that exists, yet we're not able to produce the results from that system that exists. Why? I could tell you, but I won't right now because I have to take a break. Coming right back, maybe a phone call from someone important. We'll be right back. Free talk.
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2: Frederick County officials are warning residents and developers about a nationwide cyber scam targeting people with permit and development-related payments. Scammers are impersonating county employees and sending fraudulent emails that direct recipients to reply for wire transfer instructions. The county says official application payments are made only through its verified online portal. Residents should not respond to suspicious emails, click on links, or send money to messages claiming to be from permits and inspections, the Livable Frederick Planning and Design Office, or the Division of Planning and Permitting. Anyone who receives a questionable message should contact the Division of Planning and Permitting at 240-674-1430. Leesburg police have arrested an Ashburn man in connection with a burglary at a local church earlier this year. Officers responded to the Seventh-day Adventist Church on Dry Mill Road on March 20th after a report of a burglary that occurred sometime between March 15th and March 20th. Investigators determined a window was broken to gain entry and an undisclosed number of items were stolen. As a result of the investigation, 44-year-old Sengiz Kamdike of Ashburn was arrested and charged with burglary and possession of burglary tools. He is being held without bond at the Loudoun County Adult Detention Center. A 29-year-old Adams County woman is facing arson charges in connection with a fire in Hanover back in April. Hanover police arrested Tiffany Reif of Ardensville on Tuesday. According to court documents, Reif allegedly poured gasoline on a Jeep inside a garage in the first block of Hollywood Avenue and set it on fire. The blaze damaged both the Jeep and the garage. Police say arson charges are also pending against a 15-year-old who allegedly planned the fire with Reif. Court documents also indicate that a firefighter was injured while battling the flames. Flooding from Tuesday night's severe weather caused a partial bridge collapse in Montgomery County. Fire officials say the damage occurred along northbound Woodfield Road before Brink Road. The bridge was shut down Wednesday morning after crews found more buckling in the road near the damaged area. The collapse followed storms that produced heavy rainfall, tornado warnings, and the threat of flash flooding across parts of the region. Drivers are being advised to stay away from the affected section while officials evaluate the condition of the roadway. For more information on these or any of our other local news stories, be sure to join us on the web at WFMD.com or pay a visit to the WFMD Facebook page. 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
3: Fox News, I'm John Saucier. President Trump reportedly told Axios he is close to ordering a massive attack on Iran. Indiana Republican Senator Jim Banks on Fox says he supports this move.
4: This is the only thing the Iranians understand, and that's the full force of the American military. They have to feel the pain.
3: Iran has continued to launch attacks against other countries in the Middle East. The running back Houthi rebels reportedly have attacked two Saudi oil tankers in the Red Sea to further stifle the flow of oil from the region. New York Congresswoman Alexandria Ocasio-Cortez speaking about the House of Representatives passing a war powers resolution to stop this war against Iran.
5: This is a message that of both the depravity and wrongheadedness of going into Iran, upending the global economy, and also a complete lack of focus on the needs of working class Americans.
3: Four Republicans broke ranks to vote with Democrats in support of the resolution. It failed in the Senate. 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
1: 930 WFMD Skyscan forecast for Frederick and surrounding counties. Mostly clear tonight with a low around 58. For Friday, increasing cloudiness with a high near 83. Some calm winds. Friday night, mostly cloudy. Gradually becoming mostly clear. Low down to 63. For Saturday, partly sunny with a high near 83. And Sunday, a chance of showers in the afternoon, otherwise mostly sunny, high near 86. 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A service of Frederick Air. It's a good call.
6: 270 North, it's going to be slow through Montrose, Quince Orchard, and Clarksburg Roads. Also through 80 in Urbana. 15 stacked in both directions through Frederick City. 70 West, slow through 29 and from 355 through 180. Also as you're heading up South Mountain and through the 40 split. 81, busy in both directions between 144 and Halfway Boulevard. 70 East jammed at 695. 32 North clogged at 70. 97 is going to be slow from 140 all the way up to Bachman's Valley. 30 North gets jammed in Manchester. 340 West slow heading into Harper's Ferry. And in Loudoun County, 9 West is a crawl from Hamilton Station all the way through 287. And also from Cedar Mill to Harper's Ferry Road. 15 North, it is a parking lot from Limestone School Road over the Point of Rocks Bridge. This is Drew with your WFMD traffic, which is brought to you by Frederick Air. Whatever it takes to keep you comfortable, Frederick Air. It's a good call.
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9: NFL media reported a short time ago that Carolina Panthers promising second-year linebacker Nick Skorton tore his ACL in practice today and will be out for the season. Last year as a rookie, Skorton had 5 sacks and 7 tackles for loss. The Tennessee Titans just placed offensive tackle J.C. Latham and safety Amani Hooker on the physically unable to perform list. In Major League Baseball today against the Minnesota Twins, Cleveland Guardians starter Gavin Williams struck out 11 and allowed just 2 hits in 7 scoreless innings, including striking out the side on 9 pitches in the 4th inning. Williams was taken out after 7 innings and 97 pitches, leading 1-0, and the Twins promptly tied the game against the Cleveland bullpen. They're now tied at 1 in the top of the 11th. Blue Jays lead the Rays 2-1 in the bottom of the 3rd. Earlier today, the Atlanta Braves bested the San Diego Padres 6-5.
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1: Free Talk 930 WFMD is 438. Another summer concert series performance coming to Baker Park in the city of Frederick Sunday evening. We'll be telling you more about that. Mid-Maryland Live is on right now, and we take a break from your phone calls, talk to a newsmaker who is good enough to check in from time to time, a local Frederick County delegate and minority whip of the Maryland House of Delegates, Jesse Pippi. Delegate Pippi, good afternoon. Thanks for calling.
13: Good afternoon. Thanks for having me.
1: Well,
13: I guess the big headline is the Maryland General Assembly isn't done for the year. They're you all are coming back here in just a matter of another week or two.
14: That's right. So we are officially going back on August 3rd through the 5th for a special session. And the purpose of this special session is to eliminate the last Republican congressman in the state of Maryland. There's no way to sugarcoat it. That is the only purpose of the session. As a matter of fact, the Senate president and speaker put out a memo, and they are blocking all other legislation during that time, which is unprecedented. You know, no legislation to roll back registration fees, taxes, utility relief, all of these issues that Marylanders are dealing with now. Instead, they're going to spend, I don't know, millions of dollars, whatever it costs to bring us all back, to eliminate the voice of millions of Republicans in the state. And it's outrageous.
0: Not only outrageous, it's, you know, it's a tit for tat is what the Democrats will tell you. Yo, but look what they did in Texas. Yeah, they did it legally. So what Maryland's going to do is call a special session, because they can't do it but every 10 years. So they call a special session, and they're going to override any predicament that would have stopped them from, you know, realigning, gerrymandering. And it is just, I hope, but I feel my hope is going to go useless, because they're dead set on doing this. And this is supposed to be, you know, the free state, and will become anything but the free state. It's only free state if you're Democrat. It breaks my heart to see that it would be the same if the Republicans did it. And this, Jesse, I don't know. There's nothing you can do. I mean, I'd like to say you can go down there as a minority whip and really, what can you do? Is there anything? Nothing that I know of.
14: Well, look, I mean, a couple things. One, we're not letting this go. We're not letting it go without a fight. The hypocrisy is at epic proportions with the Democratic supermajority in Annapolis. And just to be clear, you know, you made a comment that they say they're doing this in response. Yes. They've been gerrymandering this state for 40 years.
0: Amen.
14: Every 10 years, they carve out more and more Republicans. Just to give your listeners some perspective, there's 6.5 million Marylanders, and approximately 40%+ of all voting Marylanders vote Republican. And that's why two of the last four governors have been Republican. And that's why 20 years ago, four of the eight congressmen in Maryland were Republican. And that's why in the 70s, you know, they had Republican U.S. senators. So I say this because, look, we're not going to have as many congressmen as them based on the numbers, but eliminating it to zero is unheard of. And I've got to tell you, they have gone over the edge. And the reason why I wanted to call in is because I know Tim has been talking about the rise of these Democrat socialists.
0: Yes.
14: And we had talked about this on the radio a little bit, but do your listeners know that the president of the city council for the city of Frederick, which is the second largest city in Maryland, lists on his official government bio, so your listeners can go to the website right now, City of Frederick, he lists that he's a member of the Democrat Socialists. I could not believe it. It's not just a rumor. He lists that he is a Democrat Socialist on his official government bio of the second largest city in the state of Maryland. I am speechless.
0: Well, I did know that and did talk about that. And I just think that, once again, the uninformed voter, with the lack of knowledge of government or economics, have no idea what they're doing. I mean, I'd like to say we're well-intended, well-educated, thoughtful electorates, but we're not. It's quite obvious. And there's, look, the man didn't hide it. I'll give him credit for this. He didn't hide anything. There's another councilman who may come in from, I think, District 1 or one of the districts, who is also a member and proudly displays the DSA membership logo. Unbelievable. His name is Christian Burns. What is it, Frank?
13: Christian Bedford.
0: Bedford, yeah. He's another one. And there's another one. And again, it's okay to be a member if you so desire. But can you believe that Frederick City has a Democrat socialist as the head of the city council? I mean,
14: well, and you can thank Katie Nash for that. You can thank Katie Nash for that. No disrespect to her, but because of her issues, she had to step aside and they cut a deal. But I got to tell you, these people are unfit for office.
0: Tell me more.
14: They are unfit for office. And, you know, just to give you an example, in a state which was just ranked the second worst
0: 49th.
14: State in America, 49th out of 50, you now have socialists who are in control of your taxes.
0: Yes.
14: You know, who are voting for the largest tax increase in Maryland history, raising every fee. Do you know why? Because they think it's their money.
0: Yes.
14: That's how socialism works.
0: Yeah.
14: It's their money to divvy it out as, I mean, so I got to tell you, your listeners and the people of Frederick County, we got to wake up, because I know even the Democrats in Frederick County are better than this.
0: Absolutely.
14: Are more modern, absolutely, or moderate than this. And that's why these socialists are going after these Democrat incumbents. You know, that's how they're getting in there. They're going after them.
0: Well, I didn't want to pick on Frank, but I think the Democratic Party is gone. I really do. I don't mean because they're not good people there. It's because they're allowing, and they have allowed, the voice of the Democratic Party is now the Democrat Socialists. That's their voice. And I just can't believe in the age and the ability of to obtain knowledge that there's any support for insanity. And I believe that the Democrat Socialist agenda is insanity. Pure insanity. I mean, if you go to the national, I mean, I'll give Frank the fact that, you know, there's more wacky or waxed on that, you know, than the normal DSA, whatever. I don't know what a normal DSA is, but I read their national platform. And if you're a member, you pay dues and you believe that. Otherwise, you wouldn't be supporting that. And that means so many nutty things, from opening the borders, which has cost innumerable amounts of financial mess in this country, as well as crime, as well as housing, as well as income for workers. And yet, they keep getting elected. And
14: well, you know what's Tim, what's funny here, and this is certainly not a dish on Frank, because I like Frank very much.
0: I'm sorry.
14: But you can always count on the Democrats to blow it.
0: Yeah.
14: You know, what's so funny is, you know, what's supposed to be this big blue wave
0: of Democrats
14: this
0: year,
14: Frank, instead, you've got these crazy socialists that have taken over the party that are basically, it's untenable. You know, the general population is not, once they figure this out, they're not going to be in support. They may not like the personality of the other folks, but they're like, the policies of these socialists are just, it's unworkable.
0: Well, it's not.
14: And
0: it's,
14: you can always count on the
0: un-American.
14: You can always count on the Democrats to blow it by going too far. You know, when they take it to the left, they're left of Castro at this point. You know, I mean, it's just too much. And the people in Frederick County, whether they're Democrats, Independents, or Republicans, they are generally moderate people.
0: Yes.
14: You know, hardworking, common sense people. Of all political stripes, they ain't socialists. I'll tell you that right now.
0: I guarantee it.
14: They ain't socialists. So good luck with that.
0: I also feel bad for some Democrats who were targeted during the primary election, more particularly Brad Young. They lost a leader. A respected leader on both sides, I think, of the county. He was a person who got things done. He was not unreasonable, and they found a way to get rid of him. Now, not the Democrat Socialists, but people of that ilk who say, you know, we don't want this. So let's get rid of, you know, good people. And I think that's what's hurting the Democrats. You're losing incumbents in Congress for these whack biscuits that are coming out there and knocking them off When you know, as you know, it's the same as in the state in Maryland. The longer you have in a position, like in Congress, if you're not a first termer, you start to gain positions of power. When you're brand new, you don't get those positions of power. And if you do, you know, I can't imagine what they're going to try to bring up. Because why I think the Democratic Party has been raided and taken over is because their leadership, air quotes, Chuckie Schumer and these congressmen, Hakeem Jeffries, they have no say. They supported the opposite of the Democrat Socialists, and the Democrat Socialists won. So they have no power. And this is what we're facing, not only in America, this is what we're facing in Frederick County coming up in this election. May I hold you over a second? We have to take a break for a minute and a half, coming right back to Delegate Jesse Pippi, the chairman of the delegation from Frederick County, Maryland, as well as the minority whip of the Republican Party in Annapolis. Coming right back.
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21: 930 WFMD traffic for Frederick and surrounding counties. 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
6: 270 North, it's going to be slow through Montrose, Quince Orchard, and Clarksburg Roads. Also through 80 in Urbana. 15 stacked in both directions through Frederick City. 70 West, slow through 29 and from 355 through 180. Also, as you're heading up South Mountain and through the 40 split. 81, busy in both directions between 144 and Halfway Boulevard. 70 East jammed at 695. 32 North clogged at 70. 97 is going to be slow from 140 all the way up to Bachman's Valley. 30 North gets jammed in Manchester. 340 West slow heading into Harper's Ferry. And in Loudoun County, 9 West is a crawl from Hamilton Station all the way through 287. And also from Cedar Mill to Harper's Ferry Road. 15 North, it is a parking lot from Limestone School Road over the Point of Rocks Bridge. This is Drew with your WFMD traffic, which is brought to you by Frederick Air. Whatever it takes to keep you comfortable, Frederick Air. It's a good call.
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0: .452 in the afternoon, listening to you, listening to us. It is the Free Talk Radio. We have with us our delegate chairman of the delegation of Frederick County to Annapolis. That's Jesse Pippi. Delegate, the topic we had talked about was the fact that very shortly, August 4th, I believe it is, or 3rd, one of those funny days, you're being summoned back to Annapolis to gerrymander. What term they use? They don't use gerrymander.
14: Yeah, they use redistricting, but
0: Well,
13: That is not the official explanation, though, is it? I mean, it may very well be exactly what's going on.
0: It is.
13: But, Delegate, I mean, just to take an article here in Maryland Matters about it, just the last couple of paragraphs, exact language of the bill lawmakers will take up in the August session is not yet public, but any changes approved in the special session would not have an effect before the 2028 elections. It's not expected that a new map like the one passed by the House earlier this year will be a part of the special session effort. That's what I'm reading.
0: So, it falls in the category.
14: Frank,
0: go ahead.
14: Yeah,
0: go
14: this
0: ahead,
14: is what it is, and I'll explain it very quickly.
13: Yeah.
14: So they already attempted to draw an 8-0 map, and a judge in Maryland said that that was an unconstitutional gerrymandering. And so what they're doing in this special session is they are doing it for the purpose of putting a question, a referendum on the ballot for November, this November. And the question that they're going to put on the ballot is that, to clarify, that congressional districts do not have the same rules as state legislative districts, because state legislative districts in Maryland have to be contiguous. They can't break up communities of interest. There are some constitutional rules that we've applied to legislative districts in Maryland. What the Democrats are going to do, you know, explicitly, is they're going to draft legislation to clarify that congressional districts, the rules do not apply the same way they apply to legislative districts. Once that goes on the ballot in November, if the people vote for that, then in January of next year, they will put in an 8-0 map, and there will be nothing we can do about it. That is exactly the purpose of this special session, and that is exactly what's going to happen.
13: So let me ask you this, Delegate, and I'm proposing this just to give you another side. I hate gerrymandering myself, but another side would be, well, what, let the people decide. You make the strongest argument you can to say vote no, and they can make the argument to say yes and leave it to the people.
14: Here's what they do, though, Frank, and okay. this is the worst part of it all. They put in a constitutional amendment on the ballot to enshrine abortion. But they didn't call the title of that question, would you like to vote to enshrine abortion in the Constitution? No. Instead, they titled the question, do you believe in reproductive freedom? Well, hell yeah, doesn't everybody? That's what they do. It is the most manipulative process I have ever seen. They will put a question on the ballot that makes it seem like Republicans are going to vote for it. You know, do you believe that you should pick who your representatives are? Hell yeah, I do. That's what they do. And then once they get their way, they will then draw a 8-0 map, you know, the first day of the legislative session. By the way, just like they did the first day of the legislative session this year. So the fact that they've already done this leads you to know what exactly they're going to do, because they've already done it. They just couldn't get past the courts, and that's why they're calling a special session.
0: A texter asked Delegate Pippi if it requires a supermajority, 3/5 vote, to put the question on the ballot.
14: Well, they have a supermajority already, and I believe it does, but they already have it.
0: Okay. So that should answer Kevin's question. Very good. I don't like it. I don't know anything we can do about it. We're stuck. We never give up. No one should ever give up if they have, you know, principles and they have this. But I don't know what to do.
14: Here's what we can do. And I'm going to leave, I always try to leave with some positive notes for your listeners, because it's about hope. It's about, you know, fighting, and people want to have something to fight for. So here it is. In Frederick County, there's 68,000 Republicans. There's 78,000 Democrats, and there's 58,000 independents. Your listeners have the ability to choose who they want their representatives to be, who they want the leaders of their cities to be, the county. This is a moderate county, a county filled with common sense, hardworking people, Democrats, independents, Republicans, and you guys have a voice, but you got to vote. If you show up, you will get reasonable people in office. If you don't show up, we're going to end up with AOC running Frederick County. We're going to end up with the crazies making crazy decisions that impact your lives, your family, and that's why we got to show up. So that's the good news, is that we can still make this happen.
0: Well, that's well said, and I think that's the right thing to do. I mean, I don't want to, I don't know anything else to do, and that's the exact thing to do. And but do we have to motivate? And if the Republicans don't motivate, and if the Republicans don't motivate the independents, then this is what you get. You know, you who do you blame if you don't go vote? And during the election week, we spend every other minute telling people, go vote, go vote, go vote. So we'll just hope that they get the hint, because it can, it will, and it shall, all the above. It does affect every Marylander. If you think it's tough now and you think it's expensive now, stay tuned.
14: Well, and listen, and you don't want a county that's left of Frank. No offense, Frank.
0: Amen.
14: But we can't have that. So I appreciate you guys. You guys have a great show. I appreciate you letting me share my thoughts with your listeners, and look forward to talking with you soon.
0: Thank you. Delegate Jesse Pibby, chairman of the Frederick County Delegation. And we thank you for your input. And we want to hear more from you, the voters. We want to hear from, you know, the people that make a difference.
13: We do. And we want to hear even from other people in the delegation. Yeah. Democrat, Republican, all views are welcome.
0: And even the independents can call us.
13: Independents.
0: And the juniors and the uniteds.
13: Yeah. We'll Communist, fascists.
0: Hey.
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2: Expanded threats and counter threats. Only Sabrady, Fox News. The UK in the crosshairs after warnings from Iran that British bases used by American B-1 bombers could be targets.
3: British government responded quickly, saying the UK stands ready 24/7 to defend itself.
2: Fox's Steve Harrigan in Tel Aviv. Those bombers, believed to be part of a U.S. surge in the region, reportedly to give the president more options. Meantime, Iran-backed rebels in Yemen attacking two Saudi oil tankers in the Red Sea.
3: That Red Sea route was key for Saudi Arabia. Now, at least temporarily, it's going to be a problem. 7% of the world's oil was flowing out of there. It's caused oil prices to spike. It also potentially opens up a second front in this war. President Trump has promised massive military retaliation if the Houthis keep it up.
2: The international benchmark Brent crude getting back over $100 a barrel. U.S. oil prices surging back over $93. President Trump says Iran wants to make a deal.
4: They're not ready yet. They got some evil intentions. We cannot let them have a nuclear weapon.
2: Axios reporting he is considering a massive attack. More than two dozen states are suing the Trump administration over requirements to comply with election rules in order to get disaster aid.
5: The lawsuit is challenging FEMA and Homeland Security policies, saying the administration is requiring states to help DHS with immigration enforcement and change election systems, like verifying the citizenship of every registered voter. If the states don't comply, they could see some cuts to federal funding. In similar cases, since the start of the president's second term, the courts have been frequently siding with states. A ruling last year barred the administration from putting conditions on other FEMA funding.
2: Fox's Jill Nato in D.C. Tropical storm Bertha heading inland northeast of Galveston, making a second landfall in Texas today after first hitting Louisiana. No significant impacts reported. 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
2: President Trump demanding that Saudi Arabia normalize ties with Israel as part of a new civilian nuclear deal. Fox's Jared Halpern at the White House.
7: An agreement allowing U.S. firms to develop a civilian nuclear program in Saudi Arabia is contingent on Saudi Arabia joining the Abraham Accords, White House Press Secretary Caroline Levitt says.
8: Look, this is a condition that the president has spoken about many times with our Gulf and Arab allies.
7: But that condition was not included when the agreement was announced by U.S. officials earlier this week.
8: The president is always the final deal maker, as you know, and this is something that he has mentioned on numerous occasions.
7: The Abraham Accords, created during President Trump's first term, expanded the number of Muslim-majority countries with diplomatic ties to Israel.
2: The Saudis have previously said a path to Palestinian statehood is needed first. Iran has claimed its nuclear program is for civilian purposes, which walks dogs dispute based on its level of uranium enrichment. The Justice Department is suing Colorado for offering in-state college deals to undocumented immigrants.
9: The DOJ is alleging that by offering in-state tuition rates and potential scholarships to some illegal immigrants, Colorado is effectively discriminating against U.S. citizens. And the lawsuit argues that in so doing, Colorado officials, quote, create incentives for illegal immigration and reward illegal aliens for breaking our nation's laws. The National Immigration Law Center argues that with an aging U.S. population, it makes economic sense to better educate everyone in the country.
2: Fox's Jonathan Hunt. It's the 14th DOJ lawsuit over in-state tuition for non-U.S. citizens. A sell-off on Wall Street, the Dow and the NASDAQ, both dropping more than 500 points. The S&P sliding more than 1%. And Lisa Brady, Fox News.
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10: The Berkeley County Sheriff's Office has arrested a 20-year-old Dale City, Virginia man following a multi-state sexual assault investigation. Elijah Womack is accused in connection with the assault of a 12-year-old girl in Berkeley County. Police say the investigation began July 7th after receiving information that the victim had disclosed being sexually assaulted after meeting a man through social media. Investigators quickly determined the case involved activity across multiple state lines. Through interviews, digital evidence analysis, surveillance video, and physical evidence, police identified Womack within hours. Authorities say the investigation also found evidence that Womack used electronic communications to contact the victim and recorded sexually explicit acts with the girl. He has been charged with sexual assault and soliciting a minor via computer. The investigation continues. Police in Montgomery County believe that there may be more victims after the arrest of a Bowie man accused of stalking a woman at a Silver Spring shopping center. Detectives say 20-year-old Adrian Walls allegedly stalked a woman inside Kohl's at Orchard Center on Cherry Hill Road on July 10th while committing an act of indecent exposure. Investigators say he then followed her in his vehicle, causing nearly two crashes, tracked her to her home, and attempted to get inside through a window before running away when confronted. Walls was arrested July 21st and remains jailed without bond. Anyone who believes that they were targeted is asked to contact Montgomery County Police. Two juveniles are facing charges in connection with an armed robbery at a Leesburg ATM last month. Leesburg police say the robbery happened between 10:30 and 11 p.m. on June 17th outside the Bank of America on East Market Street. Investigators say the victim was using the ATM when two suspects approached, demanded money, and one displayed a firearm. The victim handed over an undisclosed amount of cash, and the suspects fled. No one was hurt. One juvenile is charged with robbery and conspiracy, while the second also faces a firearm possession charge. Police say additional charges are possible and the investigation remains active. Hanover police have arrested an Adams County woman accused of setting fire to a vehicle and garage earlier this year. Tiffany Reif of Ardensville was arrested Tuesday and charged with arson in connection with the April fire on Hollywood Avenue. Court documents allege Reif poured gasoline on a Jeep inside a garage and then set it on fire, causing damage to both the vehicle and the structure. Authorities say a 15-year-old who allegedly helped plan the fire with Reif could also face arson charges. A firefighter was reportedly injured while working to extinguish the blaze. For more information on these or any of our other local news stories, be sure to join us on the web at WFMD.com or pay a visit to the WFMD Facebook page. 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
1: The 930 WFMD Skyscan forecast for Frederick and surrounding counties. Mostly clear tonight with a low around 58. For Friday, increasing cloudiness with a high near 83. Some calm winds. Friday night, mostly cloudy. Gradually becoming mostly clear. Low down to 63. For Saturday, partly sunny with a high near 83. And Sunday, a chance of showers in the afternoon. Otherwise, mostly sunny, high near 86. 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A service of Frederick Air. It's a good call.
11: You're going to see stop and go from 495 all the way through 109 in Hyattstown on 270 North. 15, you're backed up in both directions through Frederick City between Buckystown and 26. 70 West, slow through 29 and from 144 through 180. We've also got an issue up in Washington County. Utility problem is closed down the alternate 40 at Cool Hollow Road, so be aware there. 81 North is slow from 63 all the way up to 144 in Hagerstown. 70 East slow as you're approaching 29 and 695. 32 North clogged at 70. 97 still seeing a lot of delays from Magna Way up through Bachman's Valley. 30 North jammed in Manchester. 340 busy in both directions now as you're heading into Harper's Ferry. And in Loudoun County, 9 and 287 packed through Wheatland. 9 West slow from Hillsboro out to Mechanicsville. And 15 North, it's still crawling from Limestone School Road through the Point of Rocks Bridge. 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
1: 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It's time for the McCaskill Market Update on 930 WFMD. Scott McCaskill brings it us to it. He's got offices in downtown Frederick. He's got an email that you can ask him a question on. And his email address is mccaskill-financial.com. Well, U.S. equities fell today as oil prices surged among escalating conflict in the Middle East, while investors weighed quarterly results from two of the largest companies in the world, with Alphabet's fueling concerns about increased artificial intelligence spending. The Dow Jones Industrial Average lost 1%. The S&P 500 dropped 1.2%. And the NASDAQ Composite lost 2.2%. Bogged down by a 7% drop in Alphabet and a 14% loss in Tesla following their earnings reports. Oil prices put more pressure on stocks as they soared after Yemen's Tehran-backed Houthi militia group claimed attacks on two Saudi Arabian tankers in the Red Sea, fueling concerns about the expansion of the conflict in the Middle East. Prices also moved higher after U.S. President Donald Trump threatened to bomb Iranian infrastructure. Later today, Axios reported that Trump said he's considering a massive attack on Iran. Brent crude futures gained 7% to settle at $100.69, while U.S. West Texas Intermediate crude futures advanced 6% to settle at $92.19 per barrel. Treasury yields rose alongside oil prices, with the 10-year yield topping 4.7% to reach its highest level since January of 2025. In addition, oil equities were weighed down by Alphabet shares after the Google parent lifted its forecast for 2026 capital expenditures to between $195 billion and $205 billion, pointing to strong artificial intelligence demand. Other hyperscalers, Meta platforms, Microsoft, and Amazon were also in the red today. Tesla also dropped 14% after the electric vehicle maker posted a big earnings miss for the second quarter. So, here are the final numbers. Now in the Dow Jones Industrial Average, down to 51,712. The S&P 500 priced at 7,408. And the NASDAQ now 25,138. The price of gold went down. And the price of oil went up. And that's the McCaskill Market Update on 930 WFMD.
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13: 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How about free talk for Green Valley and Smithsburg this hour? Hey, why not?
0: Why not? Tammy, why not? Hey, Frank, I have a shout-out to my friends at 930 WFMD, as well as the owners of the Gun Center in Frederick, Maryland. That would be the Gettysburg Trading Post, located 2222 York Road, Gettysburg, Pennsylvania. Thank you both for sponsoring the Daily Veteran Check. 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So please, friends, make this a Vet Check Day. Thank you, 930 WFMD, and, of course, the owners of the Gun Center, located in Frederick City, Maryland, at Rosemont and Military Roads, the Gettysburg Trading Post, York Road, Gettysburg, Pennsylvania. Here's Frank Mitchell.
13: Well, speaking of a related military matter, going on this weekend, starting tomorrow, also Saturday and Sunday, is one of the Mid-Atlantic's largest military vehicle events in Gettysburg. It's held at the World War II American Experience Museum. That's on Crooked Creek Road in Gettysburg all this weekend. They have more than 100 historic military vehicles from World War I through the modern era. If you're interested in that kind of thing, once again, Gettysburg is the place to be, specifically the World War II American Experience Museum on Crooked Creek Road in Gettysburg all throughout this weekend.
0: And a shout-out, Frank, while you check on that. I want to thank my friends over at the Jefferson Roortan. For the Jefferson Roortan Carnival goes on this week, and make your way out there. They have buffets every night in the air-conditioned Roortan Center, and that's from 5 to 7:30. Dinners only 20 for adults, 10 for children, 6 to 12 under 5, no charge. They don't have any carryouts, and the menu tonight, what is it, Tim? Chicken and shrimp, and of course the entertainment on stage, 5x5, and you get to see the tallest bingo caller in Frederick County, Maryland tonight. Who's that? George Stauffer. Okay. All right, let's go back to the phones and see what Scott has to say. Scott, you're up next.
6: Tim and Frank, I want to thank you guys for trying to educate people around the county on everything that goes on, the state and in Frederick County. We appreciate it. I live down in Adamstown.
0: Yes, sir.
6: And I heard you guys speaking yesterday, but I didn't have a chance to call in talking about these data centers. And I guess my question is, has anyone ever, any politician explained what exactly we all get out of these things?
0: No.
6: I know it's money, but what substantial things does the county get?
13: Right. Outstanding question. And do you find different opinions? Tim has one. I think I have another.
0: But he said politician, right?
6: Look at that, guys. I'm an independent. Now, I've been down here 30 years. I'm not directly on the data centers. I'm off of Route 80.
0: Right.
6: But you know, I play basketball. I'm trying to stay in shape. I play basketball over by the elementary school.
13: Cool.
6: And, you know, when it first started last year, it was very noisy. There's young kids in that building over there.
0: Right.
6: And you got the young guys working hard over there. I mean, they got jobs and all that. But can anybody – I think that's the part of the problem.
0: Yes.
6: With Brad Young, Renee Knapp, who lives in Adamstown, the other two that voted for these things, they never really – it was almost like a closed-door thing, like it was already decided, and nobody really had any, representation down here on what the county was doing. And if you guys could help, maybe that would help explain exactly what's happening here.
13: I think you explained, Scott, a lot of it yourself just now. Yeah. I think a lot of people would agree with you.
0: And I think the politicians failed us as far as letting us know what's going on, what it is, and how does the county benefit, what does it do to hurt the county. I never heard all that. All I heard was emotion. And,
6: you know, like I said, I'm not against it or for it.
0: Sure, yeah.
6: I guess the thing is,
0: what are you for or what are you against? You don't know. Yeah, understand.
6: What does it benefit us
0: right
6: here? You know what I mean?
16: Now, I retired in Northern Virginia, and the folks I worked with who lived near Dulles Airport, you know, they didn't like them.
13: Right. Data center alley.
16: Huge and, you know, noisy and all that.
13: Yep.
16: But, you know, what's going on down here now, these things are, some of these buildings are bigger than going to, like, DWI or Dulles Airport. I mean, these buildings are huge down here.
0: They're bigger than hangars.
13: I've talked to people who've gone there and say, you've got to see this thing.
0: Oh, I wrote it down. I had to see it.
13: It's like too much.
0: It is. Well, it's not too much. It's if you know what it is. One of the benefits, I was just reading an article from The Atlantic. In Georgia, there are two bills right now because of the data centers that we're benefiting and how it benefits that Georgia is working towards zero property tax for homeowners in Georgia.
13: Well, you can go a lot closer. Loudoun County, Virginia is reduced.
0: Well, not reduced. They're reduced now. They're going down. One of the things, as you know, Scott, or I hope maybe I didn't bring it out enough, the county nets about $250 million a year from the taxes, which everyone that I know was hoping that the county, once they get that money, just doesn't find new ways to spend it, but start to give us some tax relief because the county taxes are high. Everything is high, and, you know, let's have a little break for the taxpayer.
16: And, you know, and Brad Young, I spoke to him a couple of times myself. He was very forthcoming, called me back, everything.
0: Yes.
16: But still, it's almost like they never really, these poor people that live right on top of them down there.
0: Right.
16: It's like, if you ever been to Montgomery County, you got the ride on bus service down there.
13: Yep.
16: It's like you're in D.C., they got buses coming in and out, they got 250 dump trucks a day going past the Catholic Church down there.
13: Yep.
16: It is something, man. It's like you're building a city down there. You know what I mean? But
0: exactly.
16: I just was hoping maybe you've heard something that's supposed to be great for everybody around here.
13: You know what? It's oversimplified explanation I can do the benefits and the problems with these data centers. The benefits are, number one, they bring in a lot of revenue to the county to hopefully keep our taxes down, like Tim mentioned, property taxes and other taxes. And number two, our grid is getting old and our technology is increasing. So that would be, I guess, the most positive. The most negative, very simply, are the environmental concerns with the needs they need for water and the generators of what they do to our breathing air. And what you described as far as neighborhoods, where they decide to locate. And I'm trying to think of the other big negative. Oh, their consumption of electricity, which makes our electricity bills go up. So, I mean, those are the very simple explanations, but you can really get into the weeds on this stuff.
0: And a lot of that is subjective, too, Frank, because it is when you say our electricity goes up because they buy a lot.
13: Consume so much.
0: But that's not necessarily true, because when you buy electricity, which the state of Maryland has to do because we don't produce enough, obviously, the more you buy, the better the price. That's another advantage. And as far as the water consumption, it's like I said, if people knew, there's more water being wasted on golf courses, and no offense to golf courses, than all the data centers together. So if you put things in perspective, and then you say, well, you built your house across from an industrial zone, and it was at one time an aluminum smelter plant, aluminum products. I mean, that would be like a real bad thing to have to live close to. This is, in my opinion, clean energy. I mean, clean business. Yes, it has generators. Yes, they have to run them an hour once a week or something. But the advantage is, because I'm sure if I told anyone, well, we don't have data centers, you don't have a computer. You don't have data centers, you don't have a cell phone. Because people think it's magic. It's not magic.
13: But there are arguments against that, too.
0: I'm sure there are, Frank. But I think that it's too emotional. And if I lived there, I would be emotional. But
13: Scott asked the perfect question.
0: He did.
13: And he's talking about the everyday people's concerns.
0: Absolutely.
13: Where they're located.
0: Absolutely. I couldn't agree more. All right, 301-694-WFMD. We'll take a break for a minute, then your calls.
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18: 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Heard the Mark Patrick weight loss hypnosis hype? Well, I attended because my father stopped smoking with hypnosis. Hypnosis eliminated my desire for soda and fast food, made me want to exercise, and I lost 60 pounds in 6 months. My energy level exploded. I went to another session to deal with some other problem foods, and I lost another 10 pounds. In fact, I brought my husband. He lost weight. More important, cholesterol and blood pressure improved.

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1: You're going to see stop and go from 495 all the way through 109 in Hyattstown on 270 North. 15, you're backed up in both directions through Frederick City between Buckystown and 26. 70 West, slow through 29 and from 144 through 180. We've also got an issue up in Washington County. Utility problem is closed down the alternate 40 at Cool Hollow Road, so be aware there. 81 North is slow from 63 all the way up to 144 in Hagerstown. 70 East slow as you're approaching 29 and 695. 32 North clogged at 70. 97 still seeing a lot of delays from Magna Way up through Bachman's Valley. 30 North jammed in Manchester. 340, busy in both directions now as you're heading into Harper's Ferry. And in Loudoun County, 9 and 287 packed through Wheatland. 9 West slow from Hillsboro out to Mechanicsville. And 15 North, it's still crawling from Limestone School Road through the Point of Rocks Bridge. This is Drew with your WFMD traffic, which is brought
2: 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Whatever it takes to keep you comfortable, Frederick Air, it's a good call.
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6: All right, we're back with you. Good afternoon. Welcome you into the best day of your life. Some phone calls backed up. Let's go to Mary first, and then Sue's right behind her. Mary, what say you?
7: Can you hear me?
6: Loud and clear.
8: Hello.
7: Very good. Hello. Scott had called in, I believe his name was, and asked, it seemed to me specifically, the people in Adamstown, what is it that they get out of this? And I wanted to remind Scott that I'm looking at the website right now, publicinput.com, community benefits listening sessions on the data center development. So he missed these, but County Executive Jessica Fitzwater did hold two listening sessions right there in Adamstown where members of the public were allowed to come in and say exactly what they wanted to see done for the residents of Adamstown. And then in addition to that, they could go online, fill out this survey. And when you wonder, well, what is it that would be good for them? Using some of the data center revenue for bikeways and trails along New Design Road, a community center in Adamstown, indoor and outdoor athletic facilities, investments at the local Carroll Manor Fire Company pedestrian safety projects around Adamstown, residential tax relief, and I'll close on that one. There were many residents who came out that evening and specifically said we ought to get more of a tax break than the rest of the county on our property taxes because we're the one, as Scott described, who face it every day. All that to say, I know it must be difficult, but you know the construction will all come to an end eventually.
6: Yeah.
7: And it's very hard to exercise your patience when you're looking at this. I've been there. I looked at it too, Timmy, and I thank you for going over there. I hope other listeners for this show would go over and take a peek at the whole situation. So that's all I wanted to call and say, though. This has also been done. The community has had multiple opportunities in different ways to share what they want. Okay?
8: Mary, tell me what you think of my concern for the county executive who has announced there's going to be informational seminars to be held in Adamstown on the data center in September. I think the audience is going to be like, yeah, all right. We want to know the real information. Yeah, you've told us this before. Yeah. I mean, they're going to meet a pretty hostile audience, no?
7: Well, Timmy, Frank and Tim both, and your listeners, she just wants people to understand that decades-long community growth area, you know, that this is not something that just happened yesterday, as some people

0: who just seem to wake up and see and complain. You know, you have two groups of people in Adamstown. Let me sum it up like that. Those that just go back to what the Planning Commission recommended, okay?
1: Okay.
0: And then you got the group, make it all go away.
1: Yeah, you're right.
0: Okay? Make it all go away.
1: What'd you think
0: about... They have not followed this.
1: What'd you think about Brad's comment yesterday about Kai Hagan's time on the county council or the Board of County Commissioners, wherein he was the one that approved those data centers without the restrictions that this county council has placed upon him?
0: That's exactly right. He and McKay...
1: Yes.
0: And Jessica Fitzwater was part of that as well, and she learned from it. But you know what? McKay and Hagan want to run around with their fingers in the air saying, pointing fingers really at this council. They didn't, oh my God, Brad, Mason, the whole crowd, they worked hard to get these, what they have in place. What didn't Hagan do when he had his chance? Sat on his hands. Tried to ask him about it on social media. He dodged it all the time. It's ridiculous. Anyway, I just called, though. I hope Scott knows the community has not been totally forgotten. And I agree, it will be a hostile audience, perhaps. But you know what? She's trying to get the information out there no differently than Jan Gardner did on waste of energy, even if Jan didn't even support where it was going to end up in. All that to say, the ladies are doing their job. Okay?
2: I agree. I'm just saying, I bet it's going to be a tough crowd. Yeah.
1: Well said.
0: Oh, it will. Yeah. I'm sure. And, you know, it is what it is. But they did their job. Every administration has projects in mind. That's what I got to say.
1: Well said, Mary. Thank you so much. We come back right after a very short pause. Don't go anywhere. We want to take your calls. Why? It's Free Talk Radio.
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4: A cyber scam involving fake Frederick County employees is prompting a warning from county officials. The nationwide scam involves malicious actors impersonating county staff and requesting payment for permits or development-related fees. Fraudulent emails may ask recipients to reply in order to receive wire transfer instructions. Frederick County emphasizes that official application payments are made only through the county's verified portal. Anyone receiving a suspicious email claiming to come from permits and inspections, the Livable Frederick Planning and Design Office, or the Division of Planning and Permitting should not reply. Click any links or send payment. Questions or concerns can be directed to the Division of Planning and Permitting at 240-674-1430. An Ashburn man is facing charges after Leesburg police say he was connected to a burglary at the Seventh-day Adventist Church. The break-in was reported March 20th at the church on 712 Dry Mill Road. Police say the burglary happened sometime between March 15th and March 20th with a window broken to get inside. An undisclosed number of items were reported stolen. Following the investigation, authorities charged 44-year-old Sengiz Kamilke with burglary and possession of burglary tools. Kamilke is currently being held without bond at the Loudoun County Adult Detention Center. A wedding guest in Gettysburg is accusing the groom of sexually assaulting her following a gathering last October. 38-year-old Zachary Prouty of Kentucky is facing multiple charges stemming from the reported encounter on October 16, 2025. The woman told authorities she had traveled to Gettysburg to attend Prouty's wedding and had been drinking that night. She said she was staying with other wedding attendees at a home on Autumn Drive when she was sexually assaulted. Prouty denied the allegations, but investigators say DNA evidence collected at a hospital strongly matched his DNA. He was released on $50,000 bail and is scheduled for a preliminary hearing August 12th. A bridge in Montgomery County partially collapsed Tuesday night following heavy rain and flooding. County fire officials say the partial collapse happened on northbound Woodfield Road before Brink Road. The bridge was closed Wednesday morning after crews discovered additional buckling on the roadway nearby. Tuesday's storms brought heavy downpours across the region, along with tornado warnings and concerns about flash flooding in parts of the area. Officials are warning drivers to avoid the affected section of Woodfield Road as crews assess the damage. For more information on these or any of our other local news stories, be sure to join us on the web at WFMD.com or pay a visit to the WFMD Facebook page. 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
5: Fox News, I'm Tom Graham. Iran is hitting back after a 12th night of strikes from the U.S.
6: Iran continuing to attack U.S. allies in the region, places where there are U.S. bases. Kuwait saying it's activated its air defenses. Earlier in the day, parts of Kuwait were hit. They were attacked by drones from Iran. No casualties in those attacks.
5: Fox's Steve Harrigan, the impact from the conflict continues around the globe. Oil prices pushing past $100 a barrel today. A rare magnitude 5.0 earthquake striking the Texas panhandle this morning.
7: No injuries or significant damages were reported, but folks in Amarillo, Texas, Oklahoma City, and as far east as Tulsa, Oklahoma, reported feeling it. According to the USGS, the quake was relatively shallow with a depth of nearly 3.5 miles, but the agency says it is the strongest earthquake recorded in the region since 1900.
5: Fox's Kristen Goodwin, America's listening to Fox News.
2: 930 WFMD SkyScan forecast for Frederick and surrounding counties. Mostly clear tonight with a low around 58. For Friday, increasing cloudiness with a high near 83. Some calm winds. Friday night, mostly cloudy. Gradually becoming mostly clear. Low down to 63. For Saturday, partly sunny with a high near 83. And Sunday, a chance of showers in the afternoon. Otherwise, mostly sunny, high near 86. 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
8: 270 North is going to be nothing but brake lights from 495 all the way through 80 in Urbana. 15 stacked in both directions through Frederick City between Buckystown and 26. 70 West slow through 29 and from South Street through 180. 81 North, it's slow from the Maryland State line up to 144 in Hagerstown. 70 East jammed at 695. Westminster looks much better, but 30 North still jammed as you're approaching Manchester. 340, slow in both directions heading into Harper's Ferry. And in Loudoun County, 9 and 287 slam through Wheatland. 9 West slow from Percival out to Harper's Ferry Road. And 15 North continues to be a crawl from Limestone School Road over the Point of Rocks Bridge. This is Drew with your WFMD traffic, which is brought to you by Frederick Air. Whatever it takes to keep you comfortable, Frederick Air. It's a good call.
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10: NFL media reports that Carolina Panthers promising second-year linebacker Nick Skorton tore his right ACL in practice today and will be out for the season. Last year's rookie Skorton had 5 sacks and 7 tackles for loss. The Baltimore Ravens today waived rookie quarterback Diego Pavia. In Major League Baseball, today against the Minnesota Twins, Cleveland Guardians starter Gavin Williams struck out 11 and allowed just 2 hits in 7 scoreless innings, including striking out the side on 9 pitches in the 4th inning. He was taken out after 7 innings and 97 pitches, leading 1-0, and the Twins promptly tied the game against the Cleveland bullpen and went on to win it in 12 innings, 3-1. The Atlanta Braves hit 4 home runs and a 6-5 victory over the San Diego Padres. Right now in Toronto, the Blue Jays lead the Tampa Bay Rays 3-1 after 7 innings.
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1: A fast-moving Thursday afternoon, Mid-Maryland Live. Local conversation continues till 6. But that means that we have 21 more minutes to get there. It's 5:39. And phone lines are open, 301-694-9363. We like to get phone calls, but if for some reason you can't call, you can't get through, whatever, you can text that same number, and we'll try to do a better job keeping up with texts and
2: yeah,
1: all
2: what's
1: that.
2: Wrong with you, Frank?
1: But on the phone right now is Sue from Damascus. Hi, Sue.
3: Good afternoon, Sue.
4: Hey, guys. Two items I want to discuss. The first one is, I don't know if you know, but I found out last week that Maryland has gotten rid of its vagrancy laws. So if you find somebody trespassing, camping in front of your house or something, the police can't do anything about it. And that's the problem we're having here in Damascus. We've got this guy that was here all last summer, and he took over two park benches, pitched a tent, defecated outside the building. The smell was unbelievable. Could not get him removed. And the property he was in front of went to auction, and the new owners scurried him off. And now he's moved over to the county gazebo, which is here for the residents to walk around and take a seat. And so now he's confiscated the gazebo, which was built by tax dollars. He's got food up there, trash. Again, the smell will knock you out. And we can't do anything about it. So you should be prepared wherever you are, because Maryland decided we should have no vagrancy laws. So that's the first thing. Second thing is the data centers. I don't like them. I don't support them. I believe Elon Musk when he says that they should be put out in space. I totally support that. But I don't think data centers are any good for any community. I think they build them too close to houses. They've got problems with noise, what's emitted from them is unhealthy, and I think they're terrible. And I think that the woman who's running for the 6th Congressional District on the Democrat ticket, April Delaney, all you people, Adamstown, wherever it is, understand that her 15-bedroom mansion in Potomac is in a jurisdiction that has banned data centers. So they can't build them here in Montgomery County. So she gets off the hook, but everybody else in the 6th District, of which she does not live in, will have to deal with the future and data centers. But April Delaney will not have to deal with that. And tomorrow, just for your information, there's going to be a big powwow out at White's Ferry in Montgomery County. And they're trying once again to get the guy that owns White's Ferry. He has a moving company, JK Movers. Uh-huh. He's been buying up land all around, and even in the Virginia side. $57 million he spent on property, and he's selling it for 400 and some million so they could build more data centers. And the people that own Rockland Farm on the other side of the Potomac will not budge. They are not going to sell their farm to the guy that owns White's Ferry. And they do not want the traffic coming in on their farm, and I do not blame them. But tomorrow morning at 10, all the powwows from Montgomery County are going to be out there, and they're going to do some kind of an announcement. And I think after they've taken away our homestead tax credit, they're going to try to buy White's Ferry. I don't know why they want to buy that, because the people on the other side are not going to budge. And it's a waste of money, a waste of time, something that Montgomery County politicians do very well. But Ms. Delaney will be out there, and anybody who doesn't like data centers might want to go out there and ask her why she doesn't have to worry about a data center coming into her backyard. But where is she on the other data centers that are absolutely going to come into the 6th District?
2: Unbelievable. Well said, Sue. I appreciate your insight of it. I agree with some of it and some of it I don't.
3: Same here. I often don't agree with Sue's point of view, but sometimes I do.
2: And sometimes
3: she brought up three great topics.
2: Mm-hmm.
3: And Tim,
2: yes, right.
3: If we may, bring up all three.
2: I am Tim May.
3: The first
2: yes.
3: was vagrancy laws in Maryland.
2: Okay.
3: The problem is dealing with the problem of homelessness and vagrancy is just not easy. It's complicated. Would you agree? Here is what has been done in Maryland. There has been statewide legislation aimed at repealing local vagrancy powers and protecting the civil rights of unhoused residents. Well, still, local municipalities can decide on their, for example, in Hagerstown. Hagerstown has passed localized ordinances banning outdoor life-sustaining activities. But advocacy groups keep introducing legislation throughout the state. So the question is, I guess, Tim, should this be, federal, state, local? That's because after the 2024 Supreme Court ruling, I think it was, that allowed local governments to enforce outdoor sleeping bans, Maryland cities have gone in other directions.
2: Well, let me tell you, I've dealt with this for years, and there's the homeless population. Some are there because of circumstances, as
3: different reasons.
2: Yeah, and some are there because they want to be there.
3: Yes.
2: I don't believe that the taxpayer should be encroached upon by the homeless or the in this respect. If you're walking down the street, I don't think you should have to walk over a person. If you're coming into a business, I don't think you should have to walk over a person. Now, as far as locking them up, I don't think that's the way to go because it doesn't do anything. It does absolutely nothing. It gives you that person away for a period of time and they're back. I wish we had a law, and I think we do, because I kind of remember from law days, that you could be taken off the street and that you would go through a hearing, a competency hearing, a fair competency hearing, and if it determined that you were mentally ill, that you would be institutionalized, not on the street. If you pass the competency, then I think it should be designated areas where people can live outside if they choose to do so. But it cannot infringe upon the homeowner. It cannot infringe upon the public. That's my opinion. But I think these individuals that are there, because there's more and more of them, just because the population is growing, need to be evaluated. And I think the evaluation may sound very draconian or very, authoritative. That's not the one I'm thinking of. But the point is, I think because when people are having a mental crisis, then we can't blame them for their actions. A lot of times. I mean, I'm not saying, let them get away with it. I'm saying just the opposite. But if they are deemed mentally incompetent, then they need to be institutionalized. Because I don't see anyone that is going to get well if you're mentally ill living on the street. Because the life on the street is not something most people would choose, although I know several people who had houses and moved to the street. Believe it or not, they did. That's all I can say because, I don't want anybody's rights to be infringed upon, but again, we have to look at not only the rights of the vagrant or the person that's, homeless, but of the property owners and the taxpayers. So that has to be addressed equally and fairly. And if you don't, then you're not governing properly.
3: I think you define well what I said. It ain't easy.
2: It ain't easy.
3: To
2: No, it's not.
3: Deal with.
2: You have a second one?
3: And I think she made three good points. We got two more to get through.
2: I say, give me the second one.
3: And well, after
2: what?
3: After a belly buster.
2: Oh, man, we got to have that, Frank. Bring that belly buster up here.
3: Well,
2: come on.
3: It's Mitch Hedberg.
2: I like Mitch. He's one of my favorites. Same, he's gone.
3: He used to like drinking way too much.
2: I heard that.
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6: My manager's cool. He gets concerned. He says, Mitch, don't use liquor as a crutch. I can't use liquor as a crutch because a crutch helps me walk. Liquor severely screws up the way I walk. It ain't like a crutch. It's like a step I didn't see. But alcoholism is a disease, but it's like the only disease that you can get yelled at for having. I want to be a race car passenger. Just a guy who bugs the driver. Say, man, can I turn on the radio? You should slow down. Well, we got to keep going in circles. Man, you really like Tide.
7: The city wants a rat ordinance. What do the rats say?
8: It's Ricky Rat here. What do you think this ordinance is going to do? Make us pay rent? We're even thinking forming an HOA. Maybe we can fall under Equity and Inclusion Office. Maybe even a parade of rats on Carroll Creek. Heck, maybe we can even get the mayor to allow us to vote too. Look, if the city doesn't embrace us well, let's just say hauntavirus. Welcome to Frederick, where even the rats are getting government oversight.
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12: 270 North is going to be nothing but brake lights from 495 all the way through 80 in Urbana. 15 stacked in both directions through Frederick City between Buckystown and 26. 70 West slow through 29 and from South Street through 180. 81 North, it's slow from the Maryland State line up to 144 in Hagerstown. 70 East jammed at 695. Westminster looks much better, but 30 North still jammed as you're approaching Manchester. 340 slow in both directions heading into Harper's Ferry. And in Loudoun County, 9 and 287 slammed through Wheatland. 9 West slow from Percival out to Harper's Ferry Road. And 15 North continues to be a crawl from Limestone School Road over the Point of Rocks Bridge. 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Whatever it takes to keep you comfortable, Frederick Air. It's a good call.
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2: All right, we're back good after the noon. Welcoming you into the very best day of your life, Thursday, my favorite day of the week. And it is beautiful outside. 5:52 in the afternoon, and we have something, Frank. Where are we now? Number two?
3: We were talking about the points that Sue from Damascus brought up.
2: Yes.
3: Vagrancy laws in Maryland. Next, that she liked Elon Musk's idea of data centers in space.
2: Mm-hmm.
3: I personally am suspect of anything Elon Musk says.
2: Why?
3: But wow, data centers in space, there's the answer.
2: Yeah.
3: We can have our data centers, and they don't have to bother us.
2: We won't get the tax money, though.
3: The problem is there's too much space junk floating around the planet.
2: There's plenty of room out there, Frank.
3: No, there's not plenty of room. I didn't know. It's becoming crowded.
2: It's not crowded, Frank.
3: It is.
2: It's like a marble in the ocean, Frank. That's what it looks like.
3: There's all kinds of satellites.
2: Yes, Frank, but you don't realize how vast it is. It doesn't. There's plenty of room up there.
3: Anyway, I don't know if Sue had heard, but it looks like Montgomery County's council will be passing an 18-month data center moratorium.
2: Wow.
3: You had one councilman who wanted a six-month moratorium and another one who came up with a two-year moratorium on data centers, and they will probably compromise and come up with an 18-month data center moratorium.
2: Wonderful.
3: I'm Frederick happy. County's just 6 months.
2: Yep.
3: Washington County's a year.
2: Yeah.
3: MoCo's going for
2: but it doesn't,
3: a year and a half.
2: It doesn't stop the ones that are in the pipeline, Frank. It just brings take that's new ones coming in.
3: Yeah, and Dickerson's the controversial one there. And lastly, she mentioned White's Ferry.
2: Yes.
3: I hope they resolve that, whatever it takes, the quarreling families and interests on the Maryland and Virginia side, and get that thing back up.
2: Yeah, apparently we're never going to get it.
3: I used to love White's Ferry.
2: I know, it was a great crossing.
3: And I didn't even need to get every day from,
2: but it was
3: commute from Leesburg to Frederick or anything like that. It was just fun to go.
2: We would go down on a weekend and just ride it back
3: exactly.
2: and forth. Absolutely.
3: Yes.
2: Let me talk to the man who knows a lot, almost as much as me. It's Ralph. Ralph, good afternoon.
14: Tim?
2: Yes, Ralph?
14: I wish you would quit talking about tax relief.
2: Okay.
14: With this present administration and the state administration, and for the last years, the administrations haven't changed, we're not going to get any tax relief, period.
2: They're going to spend it somewhere else?
14: Right. They'll find some three people who need it and give it, spend a couple million dollars on them.
2: $250 million they're going to blow?
14: Well, they do it all the time.
2: Well, that's
14: you know
2: true.
14: That.
2: But I had hope that maybe someone get elected that said maybe we need to help the taxpayer out for a change.
14: Well, I hope so, too. But the point of it is the present administration is not going to help the taxpayer.
3: You're talking about the Trump administration, are you not?
14: No, I'm talking about the state and local administration.
2: He knew what you were talking about.
3: I thought you were talking about, because this is just breaking news, like in the last hour, that the Trump administration's going to impose tariffs of around 10% on goods from more than 80 countries tomorrow.
2: Good!
3: That's a tax increase.
2: No.
14: Do you know what the Canadians charge for our butter, tariff-wise?
2: What is the amount?
14: 300%
2: for transfer.
14: For air butter.
2: But they don't care because it's, but we have a lot of butter. See, this is the trouble with Americans. They don't understand that this is more retaliatory than anything. We're being messed with, screwed with by these other countries. And when the president says we're going to go and retaliate because they're killing us, well, we should do that. They don't know, Ralph. They I don't think people have any idea. It's sad.
14: Well, first of all, Frank, I did get a good tax break on my federal taxes last year.
3: Did you
14: thanks
3: really?
14: To Trump.
2: Well, yeah. Thank you.
14: You did, too.
3: I did not.
14: Yes, you did. Don't tell me you didn't.
3: Ralph, if I made
14: everybody
3: as much money
14: did.
3: As you, I would have probably, too.
14: No. You got a tax break, and you knew it. Admit to it.
3: No, I had to pay a lot, actually.
14: Huh?
3: I had to pay a lot, actually, but I don't want to go into that.
14: Because you made more. Go back and see what your previous, what you'd made and what.
3: Yeah, I didn't claim enough, whatever. You know, you got to claim
14: like
3: a one or two or three,
14: I
3: guess. I don't know.
2: Well, I didn't know you had a job, Ralph, to be honest with you.
14: Huh?
2: I didn't know you had a job. I thought you gave that up years ago.
3: People don't have to work.
2: He gave that up years ago. He said it's too much trouble. He wants to be a Democrat socialist, so he doesn't have to work. Just somebody pay the bills.
3: Ralph's on the golf course every day, I'm sure.
14: I don't play golf.
3: Oh, okay.
14: Nor tennis, nor anything anymore.
2: Or darts, or checkers. Well, you do play dominoes, though, so you're still very athletic.
14: That's very strenuous, though.
2: Well, you have to wear a helmet, you know. To be safe, you must wear a helmet to play.
14: Yes, you do.
2: Yep, we have to keep everyone safe because it's dangerous. Unbelievable.
14: Okay.
2: Thank you, brother. Talk to you, Ralph.
3: No, really. The Trump administration is going to do all these tariffs tomorrow.
2: Excellent.
3: It's not that it's like, oh, no, that's not very nice. No, it's that it raises our taxes. It hurts American consumers.
2: Frank, that's what we paid our bills with before income tax. Tariffs.
3: I am not all for or all against tariffs, but tariffs should be done.
2: No.
3: Carefully, like very narrowly for specific things, not these mass 80 countries.
2: Yeah.
3: I mean, come on.
2: This is how you get attention, Frank. It works. 100%. That's why manufacturing is growing by leaps and bounds in this country. Manufacturing is bigger than it's ever been.
3: That's why all Americans are thinking about is affordability, because it's harder to afford everything.
2: Everybody gets paid more, Frank. Everybody's making more money. Yes, they are.
3: Then they wouldn't be concerned about affordability.
2: Affordability is no such thing. There is no such thing as affordability as far as unless you want...
3: Yes, Mr. Trump.
2: Well, if you want government housing like they had in, where was it, Venezuela?
3: government housing.
2: Well, that's what they have in Venezuela. They build houses so everybody has a place to live. Unfortunately, because of the socialist government and the lack of and the amount of crime, they build it substandard so that when they had the earthquakes, of course...
3: If we could turn the clock back... What? More than 11 years before the Trump politics took effect, yeah. You would have been, if Obama would have raised tariffs on 80 countries all at once, just a mass, as a conservative, yeah. You would be like, no.
2: Yeah, but that's because I know...
3: Free trade.
2: Yeah, but I know that, see, there's a difference. Obama's not a businessman, but Donald Trump is. All right, we're back tomorrow with some more of your business. We're
3: is he a good one? Well, I guess his family's doing quite well these days.
2: I think they all are.
3: His family, yeah.
2: Unfortunately, like the Bidens, they hardly have enough to eke by. We're back tomorrow. Good night. God bless. God bless America.
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16: A new threat from Iran. I'm Lisa Lacera, Fox News. Tehran issuing a warning to the UK for letting U.S. forces use its bases during airstrikes.
17: Iran basically saying because the United Kingdom has allowed the U.S. to use its air bases for B-1 bomber raids over Iran, that those British air bases are now legitimate targets for Iran to potentially strike. British government responded quickly, saying the UK stands ready 24/7 to defend itself. That B-1 bomber, of course, a massive plane that carries more than 75,000 pounds of weapons. It can be refueled in the air. It can hit multiple targets on one run.
16: Fox's Steve Harrigan in Tel Aviv. Earlier, Yemen's Houthi rebels attacked Saudi tankers in the Red Sea. President Trump issuing a warning on Truth Social that if they do it again, the U.S. will hold Iran responsible and that the U.S. will carry out major punishment against Iran and the Houthis. The increased fighting in the Middle East sent stocks in the red. The Dow lost 506, the NASDAQ off 553, the S&P minus 90. U.S. crude oil closed over $93 a barrel. The House passing another war powers resolution meant to stop the ongoing conflict with Iran.
18: Four House Republicans voted for the war powers resolution, which directs the president to remove U.S. armed forces from hostilities with Iran unless receiving congressional authorization. The four Republicans were Thomas Massie of Kentucky, Tom Barrett of Michigan, Pennsylvania Congressman Brian Fitzpatrick, and Warren Davidson of Ohio.
16: Fox's Jessica Rosenthal. The measure did not pass the Senate. President Trump welcomed the World Series champs Los Angeles Dodgers to the White House with praise for star Shohei Ohtani.
19: Last year, Shohei did what was previously unthinkable. Nobody thought it was possible. He collected his third straight unanimous league MVP with a franchise record. 55 home runs.
16: The Dodgers won their second World Series in a row last year, defeating the Toronto Blue Jays. 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
23: A 20-year-old Virginia man is facing charges in connection with the sexual assault of a 12-year-old female in Berkeley County. The Berkeley County Sheriff's Office says Elijah Womack of Dale City was identified as the suspect within hours after receiving a report on July 7th. Investigators say the girl disclosed being sexually assaulted after meeting a man through social media. Police determined the investigation crossed multiple state lines, requiring coordination with several law enforcement agencies. Investigators used interviews, digital evidence, surveillance video, and physical evidence to identify Womack. Authorities also say he used electronic communications to facilitate contact with the victim and recorded sexually explicit acts with the child. He has been charged with sexual assault, soliciting a minor via computer, and filming a minor engaged in sexually explicit conduct. Additional charges may be forthcoming as the investigation continues. Montgomery County Police are asking possible victims to come forward after their arrest of a Bowie man accused of stalking a shopper and following her home. Investigators say 20-year-old Adrian Walls allegedly targeted a woman shopping at Kohl's in the Orchard Center on Cherry Hill Road on July 10th while exposing himself. Police say he followed the woman through the parking lot, nearly hit two vehicles, then followed her home and tried to enter through a window before fleeing when confronted by a family member. Walls was arrested Tuesday and is being held without bond on charges including stalking, attempted fourth-degree burglary, and indecent exposure. Detectives believe that there may be additional victims. An investigation into an armed robbery outside a Leesburg bank has led to charges against two juveniles. According to the Leesburg Police Department, the victim was withdrawing money from the Bank of America ATM on East Market Street the night of June 17th when two individuals demanded cash. Police say one of the suspects displayed a handgun before the pair fled with an undisclosed amount of money. The victim was not injured. Detectives have now charged both juveniles with robbery and conspiracy, while one also faces a firearm possession charge. Police say the investigation is continuing and additional charges could be filed. A Kentucky man is facing several charges after a woman who traveled to Gettysburg for his wedding reported she was sexually assaulted. 38-year-old Zachary Prouty is accused of raping the woman during an encounter on October 16th of 2025. According to court documents, the woman said she had been drinking and was staying at a home on Autumn Drive with a group of people attending the wedding. Prouty denied the encounter, but DNA evidence collected at a hospital reportedly showed a strong match with him. Prouty was released on $50,000 bail and has a preliminary hearing scheduled for August 12th. For more information on these or any of our other local news stories, be sure to join us on the web at WFMD.com. 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
12: 270 North is going to be nothing but brake lights from 495 all the way through 80 in Urbana. 15 stacked in both directions through Frederick City between Buckystown and 26. 70 West slow through 29 and from South Street through 180. 81 North, it's slow from the Maryland State line up to 144 in Hagerstown. 70 East jammed at 695. Westminster looks much better, but 30 North still jammed as you're approaching Manchester. 340, slow in both directions heading into Harper's Ferry. And in Loudoun County, 9 and 287 slammed through Wheatland. 9 West slow from Percival out to Harper's Ferry Road. And 15 North continues to be a crawl from Limestone School Road over the Point of Rocks Bridge. This is Drew with your WFMD traffic, which is brought to you by Frederick Air. Whatever it takes to keep you comfortable, Frederick Air. It's a good call.
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0: It's Joe Pags. My show starts now, right here on Free Talk 930 WFMD. Brain stuff, but the biggest news for me today is the birthday of my daughter, Gabby. 26 years ago, we welcomed Gabby into this world. She's beautiful. She's talented. She's an amazing daughter. She's an amazing mother now. And just could not be happier than to say happy birthday, Gabby. You're amazing. Love you like crazy. Let's sing soon. And we had a pretty nice day. We had a birthday. We had a fairy themed birthday party, Sam. I did not expect theme. Now I was not the guy that put on the fairy stuff. The wings were there, but Dad did not jump on that.
1: You didn't. I know.
0: So, okay. But and nobody. And she didn't say. Didn't give me a hard time about it. If she would have said, "Dad, can you put the wings on?" I guess I would put the wings. But she was cool enough to not make me put the wings on.
1: You're such a girl dad. Yeah.
0: I'm definitely a girl dad. Yeah. We want to kill whatever that feedback is that I'm getting. But either way, Gabby, amazing. Love you like crazy. I'm so super proud of you, and continue to be proud of you. So 26 years and about an hour and a half, two and a half hours ago, we welcomed you into this world. She made her first television appearance that night on ABC 53 in Lansing, which is where I was the news director and the news anchor every night. And she's been a superstar in our minds ever since. Happy birthday, Gabby. We love you. All right, got to get into some of the stuff that I talked about earlier. And Sam, did we fix that? Are we all good with that now?
1: Yeah, I think so.
0: I think so, too. I think you're right. So we have John Eastman on, and this is an important interview for you to listen to or watch. next hour. John Eastman is a famed attorney. He was President Trump's attorney. He's the guy that brought a lot of the cases to the courts. Now, over the years, I've said 61 or 62 cases went in front, were actually presented to court, and then they were thrown out by judges. He says it's 65. He would know better than I. And those cases were not thrown out on their merit. A few of them were, but most of them were not even heard. Most of them, they said that the people bringing the case didn't have standing. Well, President Trump certainly had standing. With the announcement last week, is John Eastman now exonerated? You know, Eastman has been disbarred in California. The reason for his disbarment is because he lied about the 2020 election, which, of course, he didn't. Now, the DOJ says, and the CIA says, and the whistleblowers say, and the President of the United States is declassifying records that say this guy was right. So he should get his license back. Well, California doesn't work that way. He's trying to get it to the Supreme Court. Plus, we talk about the revelations that are out there now and what's going to be happening going forward. We also talk about what if, let me just throw this out there, say what if Joe Biden wasn't really the winner? Now what?
1: Interesting.
0: Paul, what do you think? Joe Biden's not the real winner. What happens now?
4: Was he ever?
0: I mean, allegedly. He was inaugurated. Do the laws that he signed, Sam, do they hold?
1: Ooh, interesting.
0: How about the pardons that he did?
1: Ooh, I wonder.
0: I mean, there's intrigue here. Now, Polo's old story is, they say they're going to do it, they're not going to do it, nobody's doing it, they're all a bunch of talk, nobody's in handcuffs, whatever. I think, listen, somebody's gonna be paying for this. Paul, I'm gonna say you're right a lot of times with that, but on this one, I think that the dominoes are falling, the chips are falling, the other shoe's gonna fall. You think so? Or you don't believe it?
4: No.
0: That's it. Just
4: I don't. Sorry. I mean, it sounds good, and yeah, we're gonna get them and lock them up and do the little dance and whatever, but nothing ever happens. Sorry.
0: I mean, you've got really good attorneys involved now. John Eastman's one of the best we've ever seen. He's a constitutional attorney.
4: Okay.
0: Dr. John Eastman. And he's the guy who's harmed, Paul. This is why I say it's going to work. Because he's the guy who's harmed. And he's not laying down for it. And he's bringing it.
4: Sure.
0: Giuliani has been harmed by this. He's going to be bringing it. Trump is the president now. And he's in charge of the executive branch. If it's ever going to happen, it's going to happen now. But you're still saying the odds are it's not going to happen.
4: More than likely, no.
0: Sam, you think something's going to happen?
1: No. Maybe.
0: Wow. See, I'm glass half full guy on this.
4: It's almost going
0: to
4: be 2 years, right, that he's been president?
0: Yes.
4: And still nothing's happened?
0: He just released this stuff last Thursday, though. Let's give him a break on that.
4: I mean,
1: that's true.
4: But that's what
0: What?
4: Everybody keeps saying, like, in the first couple of months, they were complaining that, like, he hasn't done this yet. And they're like, it's just the first couple of months. Give him some time. But then still nothing happens. And then they keep going on, and I mean, all these other things happen, and there's always an excuse.
0: Well, so, but do you think that Biden and that administration, not Biden, because Biden had no idea, do you think Biden's administration really was going to leave it an easy job for the Trump administration to go and find this stuff about election integrity and about whether there was fraud or not? Of course not.
4: Of course not, but I also feel like, were they working as hard as they could have or should have to find this stuff? I don't think so.
0: I don't know.
4: I mean,
0: we don't know. I wish you could have Pam Bondi on to ask her.
4: Well, because, I mean, there's all these other things that were going on. They had the Epstein stuff. They had, you know, all these other things going on. Then you're wanting to buy Greenland and do this and that. So, I mean, it seems like they're all.
0: I don't think he just wanted to take it. I don't think he wanted to buy it.
4: Well, or Canada or whatever. It just, they always seem like they're spreading themselves super thin all the time, and then they never accomplish anything.
0: On this one, without making excuses, on this one, here's the reason. You had to find the documents, you had to find the proof, you had to get the technology from the computers, and you had to declassify all of it. That's a process, man. And he just did it last Thursday. Now, 2 months from now, if you and I are talking about this and nobody's in handcuffs, I'm with you.
4: I mean,
0: because now it's got to be on steroids. Now it's out there.
4: Okay, but I know it's not the same, but this sounds a lot like the Epstein files.
0: It's very, very different.
4: They declassified the files. They redacted the files. They did all this stuff with the files, and whatever.
0: They released 3 million pages.
4: And still nothing.
0: I'm with you.
4: So but
0: it's very different.
4: Sorry.
0: Very different than the election. Because President Trump knows he got screwed. And now there's proof that he got screwed. Well, I don't think he's going to slow down on that.
4: I mean, I'm not going to go there, but I mean, the Epstein files.
0: Don't go there.
4: Yeah.
0: No, don't use that word.
4: I'm just saying. I mean, you know, something happened. But
0: without a doubt, there's some reason why the president is not out in front of this saying release everything on the Epstein stuff. And the allegation from MTG, whether she's telling the truth or not, is that a lot of my friends would be hurt. Even though we know that Trump kicked out Epstein, we know that Trump disconnected from Epstein, we know that Trump told on Epstein. I'm going to speculate out loud here. And Paul, it doesn't matter if you agree or not, but I do want you to know this. And I've already said this on the show, so you know this. I think President Trump was informing for the FBI and Epstein. That's what I don't think he wants out there. Does that make sense?
4: Why does that matter?
0: Because I don't think he wants people to know that he used to be an FBI informant. I think that he was. I think Mike Johnson, the Speaker of the House, alluded to that 5 or 6 months ago. Sam, you remember that, right? Where he actually said,
1: "Oh yeah,
0: the president actually worked at the FBI to get Epstein."
1: Right.
0: But Paulo? Yeah, back then.
4: But is that a bad thing?
0: I don't think that he wants people to know that he was informing on Epstein. Although he hasn't denied the fact that he called the local authorities and said, "This guy's doing bad things, do something about it."
4: Okay, but let me ask you this. Would you rather be an informant or an accomplice?
0: Well, I mean, I don't think he was an accomplice.
4: I know
0: if
4: that.
0: He were, Biden would have put him in jail.
4: Right, but my point is, if you are picking between one or the other, what would you rather be?
0: Those aren't the only two choices. When he was doing this, whether he was an informant or just a citizen calling the police on Epstein, he was a billionaire, developer, not an international star of sorts. I don't think he wanted to be outed as an FBI informant or as somebody working with the government.
4: Okay.
0: You can see why that would hurt him, right?
4: Sure, but I'm saying now. Like, if you had to choose between being considered an accomplice or an informant, I think you'd rather be looked at as an informant than an accomplice.
0: What if he comes out and says he was an informant? What's the left going to say? He's lying. He was an accomplice. It's not going to change anything.
4: But, I mean, there'd be proof, wouldn't there? I mean, isn't that like the
0: whole
4: thing?
0: There definitely would be
4: proof. Okay. There would be. So,
0: it's all very interesting. When it comes to the election integrity stuff, the information's out there. The whistleblowers are out there not being arrested. I'm reporting on it. I'm not being censored or squelched anymore. John Eastman is now fighting to the Supreme Court to try to get this stuff out there. We're going to know, without a doubt, what happened in 2020, and it's going to be very, very soon. And I'm going to go out on a limb here that I've been on for 6 years now to say Joe Biden didn't win that election. Let's be honest. I wish they would call me in front of Congress and ask me the same dumb question. Who won the 2020 election? I'd say, I don't know. But I tell you this much, I don't think it was Joe Biden with 81 million votes. So listen, I hear you. Your skepticism is absolutely well-placed. It makes sense. I hope that you're proven wrong, and I hope that we start to get some answers. You and I are actually on the same side on this. We both want to see people in handcuffs and pay.
4: Yeah, I get tired of hearing about, like, oh, it's going to happen. It's going to happen. It's like, no, it's not. Stop lying.
0: Sam, do you think last Thursday changes that?
1: I mean, maybe. I can see what Polo's saying, though. Like, we finally have the House and the Senate and the presidency, and here we are, like, worrying about the midterms. Like, why can't we just pass some stuff now,
0: yeah,
1: release some information now, and put people in handcuffs now?
0: Well, with this, the House and Senate don't matter. Even if you lost the House and Senate in the midterms, and I hope that doesn't happen, he's still going to have the DOJ. He's still going to be the executive of the executive branch. So this can still go forward, and they can still prosecute everybody, and there's nothing that a House and Senate going over to the left can do. But yeah, we're almost 2 years in. Yep. We're a year and a half in, and something's got to happen now. And I think we're on the precipice of something huge happening. I'm a glass half full guy when it comes to the election. I know how I was harmed. My business was harmed. My show was harmed because of us telling the truth about the election. I need the truth to come out now. John Eastman breaks it down like nobody else can, like nobody's ever seen. In the bottom of hour number two, make sure you stick around for that. Hour three, it's going to be Rob Manis. He's a retired U.S. Air Force colonel, and his insight on what's happening in Iran is big time. Talking about Iran, the president talked about it today.
5: We're here today to continue.
0: He talked about AI today. We will get into the Iran stuff in a bit for Trump. But because of my interview yesterday with Mark Beal, I want you guys to hear what the president had to say about AI. Sam, I think that he listened to the show yesterday.
1: I think so. I think he listens every night.
0: Suddenly, he's talking about AI and data centers and the electricity that's needed, which, I don't know, feels like it was a topic we talked about yesterday.
4: I hope he didn't listen.
1: Yeah,
4: yesterday.
1: It was a big trend.
0: Why? Because the dude it?
4: No, well, because you said I was scared of AI. That's why.
0: Oh, no, the Trump family now thinks that you're afraid of AI. Yeah, that's what happened.
4: Yeah. Still, maybe Alan Iverson. Maybe Alan Iverson, but not
0: AI. Okay, well, yeah, Alan Iverson definitely would have done the crossover on either one of us. So he talks about AI today. We'll get to that coming up in a second. Let me start by telling you about our friends at Anthem Gold. 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
29: 930 WFMD Skyscan forecast for Frederick and surrounding counties. Mostly clear tonight. Low around 58. For Friday, increasing cloudiness with a high near 83, some calm winds. Friday night, mostly cloudy, gradually becoming mostly clear, low down to 63. For Saturday, partly sunny with a high near 83. And Sunday, a chance of showers in the afternoon, otherwise mostly sunny, high near 86. 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
2: 930 WFMD traffic for Frederick and surrounding counties. 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
3: 270 North still dragging through Montrose, Quince Orchard, and Clarksburg Roads. 15 North slow from New Design through West Patrick. 70 West drags through 29 and Ballinger Creek Pike. We're still closed down on the alternate 40 at Cool Hollow Road because of a utility problem. 81 North slow from Halfway Boulevard to 144. Same on 81 South as you're going from the Pennsylvania state line down into Maryland. 70 East looks pretty good now. 140, seeing some brake lights through downtown Westminster. 340 West drags heading into Harper's Ferry and in Loudoun County. 9 and 287 packed through Wheatland. 9 West slow from Mountain out to Harper's Ferry Road. And 15 North still crawls from Luckett's over the Point of Rocks Bridge. This is Drew with your WFMD traffic, which is brought to you by Frederick Air and Bryant. Whatever it takes to keep you comfortable. Frederick Air. It's a good call.
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0: Linking up about 15,000 views. So go and check it out right now. There's a lot more than what you saw and what you heard. And what we're hoping to do when we collab on something like that is to make you understand that there is fake news everywhere, online, on socials, on the networks. And we're going to bring you the truth. We're going to break it down. We're going to hit them right between the eyes and let you know exactly what's really going on and call out the hypocrisy and the nonsense. Go check that out. A lot of it spent on Mamdani and the DSA, the Democrat Socialists of America. Go check it out now. JoePags.com/YouTube.

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1: Quebec County officials are warning residents and developers about a nationwide cyber scam targeting people with permit and development-related payments. Scammers are impersonating county employees and sending fraudulent emails that direct recipients to reply for wire transfer instructions. The county says official application payments are made only through its verified online portal. Residents should not respond to suspicious emails, click on links, or send money to messages claiming to be from permits and inspections, the Livable Frederick Planning and Design Office, or the Division of Planning and Permitting. Anyone who receives a questionable message should contact the Division of Planning and Permitting at 240-674-1430. Leesburg police have arrested an Ashburn man in connection with a burglary at a local church earlier this year. Officers responded to the Seventh-day Adventist Church on Dry Mill Road on March 20th after report of a burglary that occurred sometime between March 15th and March 20th. Investigators determined a window was broken to gain entry and an undisclosed number of items were stolen. As a result of the investigation, 44-year-old Sengiz Kamdike of Ashburn was arrested and charged with burglary and possession of burglary tools. He is being held without bond at the Loudoun County Adult Detention Center. A 29-year-old Adams County woman is facing arson charges in connection with a fire in Hanover back in April. Hanover police arrested Tiffany Reif of Ardensville on Tuesday. According to court documents, Reif allegedly poured gasoline on a Jeep inside a garage in the first block of Hollywood Avenue and set it on fire. The blaze damaged both the Jeep and the garage. Police say arson charges are also pending against a 15-year-old who allegedly planned the fire with Reif. Court documents also indicate that a firefighter was injured while battling the flames. Flooding from Tuesday night's severe weather caused a partial bridge collapse in Montgomery County. Fire officials say the damage occurred along northbound Woodfield Road before Brink Road. The bridge was shut down Wednesday morning after crews found more buckling in the road near the damaged area. The collapse followed storms that produced heavy rainfall, tornado warnings, and the threat of flash flooding across parts of the region. Drivers are being advised to stay away from the affected section while officials evaluate the condition of the roadway. For more information on these or any of our other local news stories, be sure to join us on the web at WFMD.com or pay a visit to the WFMD Facebook page. If you have a news or a traffic tip, please text it to us at 301-694-9363. 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
2: Fox News, I'm John Saucier. President Trump announcing new initiatives on artificial intelligence and energy at the EPA headquarters in Washington. He wants AI companies to be able to build their own data centers, but not at the cost of consumers.
3: We know that the data centers and AI are dramatically increasing the demand for electricity. It's only fair that the cost of building the new infrastructure required to meet this demand should be borne by the corporations themselves, not by the American consumers.
2: Rescue operations happening in West Virginia after flash flooding brought on by storms that began Tuesday. Governor Patrick Morrisey says some areas saw 4 inches of rain in a short period. Tells Fox Weather that's near record-breaking.
4: By all accounts, the water levels in these areas really went up at some of the highest levels ever recorded.
2: Now we've learned 2 people have died from the flood. The governor deploying over 500 National Guard members. 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
5: 270 North still dragging through Montrose, Quince Orchard, and Clarksburg Roads. 15 North slow from New Design through West Patrick. 70 West drags through 29 and Ballinger Creek Pike. We're still closed down on the alternate 40 at Cool Hollow Road because of a utility problem. 81 North slow from Halfway Boulevard to 144. Same on 81 South as you're going from the Pennsylvania state line down into Maryland. 70 East looks pretty good now. 140, seeing some brake lights through downtown Westminster. 340 West drags heading into Harper's Ferry and in Loudoun County. 9 and 227 packed through Wheatland. 9 West slow from Mountain out to Harper's Ferry Road. And 15 North still crawls from Luckett's over the Point of Rocks Bridge. This is Drew with your WFMD traffic, which is brought to you by Frederick Air and Bryant. Whatever it takes to keep you comfortable. Frederick Air, it's a good call.
0: 930 WFMD Skyscan forecast for Frederick and surrounding counties. Mostly clear tonight with a low around 58. For Friday, increasing cloudiness with a high near 83. Some calm winds. Friday night, mostly cloudy. Gradually becoming mostly clear. Low down to 63. For Saturday, partly sunny with a high near 83. And Sunday, a chance of showers in the afternoon. Otherwise, mostly sunny. High near 86. 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
3: Pleasure to have you, thanks. Appreciate you stopping by. Bottom of the hour is going to be John Eastman. John Eastman is an incredible lawyer. He's somebody who's been disbarred by California because he dared tell what he believed was the truth, and he brought evidence about the 2020 election. We'll have him at the bottom of the hour. Don't miss a second of that. And then hour number three, it's going to be Colonel Rob Manus, and he's got a lot to say about Iran, about what's going on there. Is it straight open? Is it closed? All right, did we decimate them? Do we not decimate them? So we're going to get into that as well. Another guy that I know is going to be facing charges, that I say that, but this one I don't believe is as loudly and as fervently as they do with the Secret Service guy, is Jack Smith. Now, before I even get into it, I know where Paula is on this, and I'm not going to disagree. This guy did something really bad. He was brought in to be the hitman to stop President Trump from running for re-election. He was brought in to prosecute Trump, at least to keep him from running for re-election. He was brought in to raid Mar-a-Lago, many say to get the documents that were about Crossfire Hurricane from Mar-a-Lago. Jack Smith is who we're talking about. He's a bad guy. Political hitman. Now, the allegation is he lied to Congress. I don't think that that's the worst of what he did. I think that what he did was actually lie to get a raid at Mar-a-Lago. I thought he lied to bring charges against President Trump. I think he lied about a lot of things, and I think he should be in big trouble. And I'm not as certain that he's going to face charges as the previous guy, but let me give you the story anyway from NPR, which could be fake news written by Kerry Johnson. Republicans urge Justice Department to investigate former prosecutor Jack Smith. House Republicans are urging the Justice Department to launch a criminal investigation into former special counsel Jack Smith, alleging that Smith made false statements last year about his effort to gather phone records of lawmakers. House Judiciary Committee Chair Jim Jordan, Republican from Ohio, wrote DOJ late Wednesday, yesterday, to argue that Smith seemingly made willfully and intentionally false statements when he answered questions under oath last December. The criminal referral of Smith marks yet another step in the campaign by the Trump administration and its allies in Congress to pursue people who once investigated Trump, says the NPR writer who wanted to make it about not breaking the law. No. Wanted to make it about Donald Trump is doing this on purpose or something. The Justice Department already has attempted to initiate criminal cases against former FBI Director James Comey and New York Attorney General Letitia James. Smith has been a frequent target of Trump's ire on social media. Justice at last, ? Trump posted in the early morning hours today amid news of a criminal referral. Smith, a former, they want me to donate to the site, I don't think so. Smith, a former head of the Justice Department's Public Integrity Unit, oversaw two criminal probes of Trump. Grand juries indicted Trump for alleged interference in the 2020 election and for allegedly refusing to turn over classified materials he had collected at his Mar-a-Lago resort. Both cases ended before any trial could occur, partly because Trump won the 2024 election and headed back to the White House. Lawyers for Smith released their own letter to Jordan and the DOJ on Wednesday night, last night, asserting that he provided truthful, responsive answers to Congress last year. No, he didn't. This guy should be in big trouble. That one, I'm not so sure is going to happen, but it should. He's just a political hitman that tried to stop Joe Biden's rival from running against Joe Biden and winning like he did, or Kamala Harris, it turned out to be. Keep it here for Johnny.
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6: A 20-year-old Virginia man is facing charges in connection with a sexual assault of a 12-year-old female in Berkeley County. The Berkeley County Sheriff's Office said Elijah Walmack of Dale City was identified as the suspect within hours after receiving a report on July 7th. Investigators say the girl disclosed being sexually assaulted after meeting a man through social media. Police determined the investigation crossed multiple state lines, requiring coordination with several law enforcement agencies. Investigators used interviews, digital evidence, surveillance video, and physical evidence to identify Walmack. Authorities also say

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3: I get it. 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And I want to give you the whole thing, but it's 36 minutes long. So I just don't have space in a segment to do that. Some of them I'll space out over a couple of hours like I did yesterday, 2 days ago. I can't with this one because I have Rob Manis on, and Colonel Rob Manis has incredible information, and we do that in hour number three. So make sure you stick around for that. 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About 250,000 subs over there now, so it's working well. And get that entire thing tomorrow. We'll post it tomorrow afternoon. Keep it here. Another hour coming your way.
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12: In Major League Baseball, Dominic Smith came in clutch for the Braves.
13: 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Deep right field. Going back. He just took him deep downtown. It's a 3-run homer right on into the chop house. Braves take the lead on the 3-run bomb by Dom Smith. That is now 5-3 Atlanta.
12: You heard it all on the Braves Radio Network. They held on to defeat the Padres 6-5. The Blue Jays beat the Tampa Bay Rays 3-1, but Tampa Bay still has a 2-game lead in the AL East, while the Twins rallied to beat the Guardians in 12 innings, 3-1. Right now, it's the top of the 8th inning, and the Diamondbacks lead the Cardinals 4-2. In the NFL, Carolina Panthers promising second-year linebacker Nick Scorton tore his ACL during the team's first day of training camp and will be out for the rest of the season. He will seek a second opinion.
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15: The latest round of strikes underway. I'm Lisa Lucera, Fox News. U.S. Central Command says they began about 6:45 p.m. Eastern and are designed to diminish threats from the Islamic Revolutionary Guard to commercial shipping. Earlier, President Trump claimed again that Iran would like to make a deal.
16: They would like to do something, but I say they're not ready yet. They need more of the same. They're not ready yet. They got some evil intentions.
15: In a sign, the conflict is expanding. Yemen's Houthi rebels attacked a Saudi oil tanker in the Red Sea, which triggered another warning from President Trump that if they do it again, they and Iran will face consequences. The White House says President Trump is growing frustrated with the top Senate Republican as a voter ID bill stalls.
17: President Trump's patience is running out, White House Press Secretary Karen